Guinea, jump up in my Lamborghini. She fell in love, she'll never leave me. I'll disappear like I'm Houdini. Same song, she handsome. She need fire, I have some. Her booty bounce when she hears song. I drop that money, she grabs some.

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4: 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Good morning, everyone. 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So get ready to listen, learn, and laugh. Time for a riddle of the day. The riddle is, the more of me you take, the more of me you leave behind. What am I? I'll say that again. The more of me you take, the more of me you leave behind. What am I? Give us your answer on WhatsApp at 724420007. 724420007. In today's episode, we're lacing up our hiking boots and heading outdoors with our awesome guest. He's here to tell us about hiking and his adventures this summer. Get ready to climb, explore, and discover some amazing stories. Please give a round of applause for Muhammad Ahmed Al-Rawahi. Before we hit the trails, let's get to know Muhammad a little better. So tell me about yourself.
5: My name is Muhammad Ahmed Al-Rawahi, and I am grade 6, I'm 10 years old. My hobbies are hiking, basketball, and badminton.
4: Do you love hiking the most?
5: No.
4: No?
5: No.
4: What do you like the most?
5: Basketball. But the most I played is badminton, because I play it in my house.
4: Do you play in school too?
5: No.
4: No, just
5: no, like we play in school. But we don't play it.
4: Okay. So today we're talking about hiking. So tell us your favorite parts about hiking.
5: My favorite part of about hiking is the beautiful landscapes and the beautiful nature around us. And I especially like when we wake up early. To see the sunrise in the top of the mountain.
4: Do you remember your very first hike?
5: Yes.
4: Where was it?
5: It was in Al Khodr Al Qadima, and I was 6 years old when I started hiking. It was very tiring because it was my first time going there, and the first time I've ever been in a mountain.
4: Did you enjoy it?
5: Yes, but very tiring.
4: Did you know summer is the most popular season for hiking? Because the days are longer and the weather is warmer. But in our case, I don't think anyone wants to go out in this heat. Do you want to go out?
5: Yes.
4: Yes?
5: Yes.
4: Do you like the heat?
5: Yes.
4: Now let's compare hiking with some other fun activities. Do you think hiking is harder than swimming or running?
5: Yes, because you have to walk a long distance uphill in rocky terrains and muddy roads and stuff.
4: And rocks.
5: Yeah, rocks.
4: Yeah. And if you had to hike carrying anything, what would you carry?
5: I would carry a bag filled with food, supplies, water, and some tea packets with
4: honey?
5: A furnace. Well, I don't know. with a stove, small stove, so we can cook tea in the mountains and see, while drinking tea, we see the beautiful landscapes.
4: So you're responsible?
5: No.
4: No? You just told me that you were responsible.
5: Like, I carry some of the stuff, but not all of them.
4: Okay. Hiking is full of surprises. You never know what you might see or feel on the trail. What's the coolest thing or strangest thing you've seen while hiking?
5: The coolest and weirdest thing I've ever seen while hiking is a is a wooden bridge in between two mountains and a wolf. And I was so curious when I found the bridge because I was confused how they built it so high up.
4: Did you feel scared?
5: Yes, because underneath it there's nothing.
4: So if you fall,
5: you die.
4: You're done. And where was this?
5: The same place where I started.
4: Okay. Do you like the sound of nature?
5: Yes.
4: What sounds do you like?
5: I like the waterfalls.
4: Have you ever seen one?
5: Yes, but small.
4: Smaller? It's okay, that still counts.
5: Yeah.
4: If you could discover something magical in the forest, what would it be?
5: It would be a hidden door leading to an underground secret base that has... It's like an underground mansion, underground, that has a lot of cars, a lot of, like, stuff.
4: Lamborghinis and stuff like that?
5: Yeah, no, not like Lamborghini.
4: What type of car?
5: Like Supras.
4: Okay. Do you think being in nature makes you calm?
5: Yes.
4: Does it make you excited?
5: Sometimes. If I'm tired, no. Sometimes. But when I'm like, when I'm energetic, yes, it makes me happy.
4: Everyone has someone or something that makes their adventure special. Do you like hiking alone?
5: No.
4: Who do you hike with?
5: I hike every time with my dad because he's the one who inspired me to hike.
4: That's good. And if you could invite any friend to join your summer hike, who would it be?
5: It would be my friend who I've known him since I started school. His name is Mayaz Al-Mahraji. And the last time I saw him was like months ago. Because I ended school and I'm now in a new school.
4: You'll see him again. Do you think hiking with a pet would be fun?
5: Yes.
4: Which pet would you have?
5: I would have a cat and a dog. Because the cats make me happy. I like cats. And dogs, I've seen one dog and he was so friendly. He followed us and he kept guarding us.
4: Did you give him food?
5: We didn't have food.
4: Every summer has a story. Let's hear about your summer.
5: My summer, we went to Moscow, Russia.
4: What did you do there?
5: We went to the biggest Ferris wheel in Europe, and we went in the world's biggest indoor amusement park in Europe. And we went also in...
4: Do you know the name of the roller coasters? Do you remember?
5: One, I was so scared I didn't go. It was like the cobra.
4: The one that goes like...
5: No, it's different.
4: It doesn't flip?
5: No, but it's something weirder. It's like something you sit, you hold something, but you're facing the opposite way. It's a circle.
4: Hmm.
5: And it makes you go like up and down, and it spins you while you're going up and down. So like up and you're spinning and then you're going down and you're still spinning.
4: Yeah, no. Would you go in it? You
5: no.
4: Didn't go in there, right?
5: No, I didn't go.
4: And did you try any new food?
5: No.
4: No? You're not really adventurous on the food part?
5: No.
4: You like to keep it safe?
5: Yes.
4: What's one memorable thing that happened on your trip?
5: Memorable?
4: No.
5: I have something that's really funny.
4: Okay, tell us.
5: We were walking for 4 hours straight because we couldn't find our hotel.
4: No Google Map, no.
5: the GPS, it was banned because of like the war in Russia.
4: Yeah.
5: So they have their own GPS, and it was not working that week, so we couldn't find the location.
4: You found it.
5: But we found it.
4: Yeah. That's all that matters. Before we end this episode, I have one big question. If you could create the unlimited summer hiking trail with anything on it, like waterfalls, slides, or even a secret tunnel, what would it look like?
5: First, you start in the beginning. There is the kids area for like the grown-ups coming, but they have their child and they have nowhere to place them. So they put them there. There's a small mountain that they can pretend to hike. Mm. And a playground, and then until they come back, the parents. So then you start there, and then when you're halfway, there's a rest area, there's water, there's other stuff like food and chairs. And then when you reach the end, there's a huge waterfall and there's a slide in it.
4: Like a victory thing?
5: Kind of, yes.
4: Okay.
5: So there's a waterfall and there's a slide. You slide down it, you go under the water and then come back. And then you come back up where the waterfall, and there's a cafe and slides, like no water slides, the normal slides. And that's it.
4: That's creative. And just like that, we've come to the end of today's episode. A big thank you to our guest for sharing all about hiking and his summer adventures. That is all for now. Catch you next time on the Kids Club, where we'll talk about another adventure. Keep dreaming big and never stop exploring.
0: The Kids Club.
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4: The Kids Club. 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
1: Good morning, man. You're listening to Jumpstart on 90.4 live here in studio numero uno. Talal Shahri here with you. You just heard the latest episode. Oh, actually, not the latest episode. 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It's a lovely morning here in Muscat. Of course, it's a bit warm, but khalas, I think we're starting to get used to it. It's not been as bad as the last few days. Today we're looking at highs of 39, 38, lows of about 31, and over the weekend it's going to be highs of 37. So it is dropping a little bit for the weekend. Highs of 37, lows of 31, 32. And next week, by Monday, we're just going to jump up to highs of 40, 41, stuff like that. So the weather's looking that way. Salala, meanwhile, it's 28 degrees Celsius right now. It's going to go up to highs of 32. And it's also going to be cloudy. We're expecting some rain over the next couple of days down in Lala Land. Remind me, Khairika, have you been to Salala?
2: No, I went as a kid when I was like a toddler. And my mom said that I actually stole a piece of bread in front of the bakery owner. We were at a bakery, apparently, and I was hungry. And I saw a bun or a bread roll or something that he had. And I was like, yeah, I want that. And I guess I had no ability to communicate to him, clearly. And I just yanked the bread off the shelf, and he gave my mother a stern look. And she was like, I'm so sorry. I will pay for this immediately. I mean, and she did. But, yeah.
1: What a memory to hold on to of your Salada visit.
2: I mean, I don't remember it. I was too, but that's what my mom told me.
1: You were being reminded of it.
2: Yes, I was being reminded that I have the inclination to be a thief, apparently, at a very young age.
1: That's our Khairika right there. That's our Khairika. Very proud of you.
2: Thank you. I then went on to live a very successful life of crime. Yeah. Yes.
1: Alhamdulillah. So right now, this is an alias of hers, and she's secretly working as a radio presenter on the stolen identity.
2: Yeah.
1: She's not even a Manny.
2: No, I'm not. Yeah. I don't look it. That's the obvious giveaway.
1: Man, going back to the weather, Nizwa today is going to see highs of 45. Ouch. Lows of 31 degrees Celsius, 2 degrees higher than yesterday. And it's going to feel quite warm. For now, though, we're looking at 33 degrees Celsius. Because it's dry, though, it feels like it's 33. Sur, meanwhile, today highs of 37, lows of 30. Mahinder's over there right now. And Mahinder has shared a riddle for the day, saying, I have keys but no locks and space and no rooms. You can enter but you can't go outside. What am I?
2: One more time. Keys but no locks?
1: I have keys but no locks and space but no rooms. You can enter but you can't go outside. What am I?
2: Ha. I know what it is.
1: Yeah. I feel like I'm on the same one. But if any of our listeners have the answer to this one, Mahinder's riddle, it says, I have keys, but no locks. Space, but no rooms. You can enter, but you can't go outside. What am I? And he's also sharing a folk tale from China.
2: Oh.
1: Tiki Tiki Tembo. A traditional why story.
2: Oh.
1: This folktale explains why Chinese parents traditionally give children short names. It follows a boy with a comically long name who
2: it's
1: almost drowned because it takes his friends so long to say his name.
2: It's not a folktale. It's one of those like Facebook gag, you know, like those things from like late 90s, early 2000s when they would send like a mass email, and it's just like this, it's like a chain mail.
1: Yeah.
2: But that's definitely, I've heard that. Tiki Tiki Tembo.
1: Chain mail is just called WhatsApp messages from your uncles. Now.
2: There you go. Now, in this day and age, that's definitely a WhatsApp message from your uncle.
1: Yeah. He sent in a whole 5 requests. We've already played one, Birds of a Feather by Billie Eilish.
2: Good
1: He's also
2: one,
1: requested At Last by Etta James, and Vision of Love by Mariah Carey. Amran al-Bahlawi has texted in and saying, Importance. Tomorrow is not yet coming. Yesterday will not return. But the present is your time. So you must see everything for yourself.
2: That last bit I don't quite get, but everything else I think I...
1: Importance.
2: Importance.
1: Tomorrow is not yet coming.
2: Wait, important or importance?
1: Importance.
2: Okay.
1: With a C.
2: C-E.
1: C-E. Tomorrow is not yet coming. Yesterday will not return. But the present is your time. So you must see everything for yourself.
2: You... Oh.
1: He's also requested Numb by Linkin Park.
2: Oh.
1: And a big bonjour to Rizlan right now. And we have an answer from Salman.
2: Okay.
1: Who got it correct. It's a keyboard.
2: Yeah.
1: That's the answer to the earlier riddle. Nicely done, Salman. It's I have keys but no locks, space but no rooms, and you can enter but you can't go outside. What am I? Good job, Salman. And shout out to two of you. Bonjour, comment ça va? Bien.
2: Sorry. Okay.
1: That came out a bit too strong.
2: Wow. Fromage, why don't you go ahead?
1: Croissant.
2: No. Wow.
1: Okay. Hey, Azam, give me your best French accent.
3: A croissant?
2: Why did he sound like... like he was being tortured or like...
1: I don't even know.
2: Like he sounded like he was in pain, like he stubbed his toe.
1: I think he is in pain. He's in pain. Poor guy's overworked. Poor guy. Anyhow, it is Thursday, the weekend, and today, Cello, we're going to be premiering the World Cup show from 9 till 9:30 a.m.
2: Right.
1: With Fahim Hamza. Tonight's the very first match. Are we excited, Azam?
3: Yeah!
1: Yeah! Let's go! So, for now, though, here's Linkin Park with Numb on Your Nation Station. I'm Anna Pham. Good night to Amran. Oh, Ghazran is allowing us to speak French. He's saying, oui, oui.
2: Okay. Uh-huh.
1: Uh-huh. Sorry. How do you say sorry in French?
2: Anyone? Désolé.
1: Désolé, Ghazran. Désolé, Salman.

Good morning, Oman. 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We begin with the headlines. Enhancing the ability of local exports to access foreign markets is the focus of an international workshop in Muscat. The Medical City for Military and Security Services inaugurates the Medical Fitness Center at the Medical City Hospital in Muscat. And the Oman Center for Commercial Arbitration launches its new corporate identity and updated procedural rules to enhance transparency and governance and expedite dispute resolution. Those were the headlines. Now for the news in detail. The Ministry of Commerce, Industry and Investment Promotion, represented by Oman Exports, in cooperation with the International Trade Center, ITC, organized a training workshop titled Enhancing the Export Performance of Omani Enterprises. The workshop aims to equip Omani enterprises with the essential concepts and tools needed to strengthen their competitiveness in international markets and to introduce them to methodologies and programs adopted by the ITC in the field of export performance development and enterprise efficiency enhancement. The workshop targets several sectors and products, including food and beverages, plastics and rubber products, chemicals and related industries, metals and metal products, pharmaceuticals, Omani frankincense products, date products, electrical conductors, iron and steel products, and plant products. The Medical City for Military and Security Service inaugurated a medical fitness center at its hospital in Muscat Governorate. The center serves as an additional facility that enhances the recruitment medical test system that keeps pace with approved global standards. The center achieves the highest levels of medical readiness, and it emerges as a platform that operates in accordance with a precise, practical methodology. The opening ceremony was held under the auspices of Engineer Uday Hilal Al-Mawali, Chairman of the Medical City for Military and Security Services. The Sultanate of Oman, represented by the Ministry of Health, participated in the 40th regional meeting of the Regional Commission for the Certification of Polio Eradication of the World Health Organization. The meeting reviewed reports from countries of the Eastern Mediterranean region and discussed progress achieved as well as challenges facing polio eradication programs. During the meeting, the Commission confirmed that the Sultanate of Oman remains free of polio. This achievement reflects the Sultanate of Oman's steadfast commitment to protecting public health and strengthening national gains in prevention and immunization. The Oman Center for Commercial Arbitration, affiliated with the Oman Chamber of Commerce and Industry, launched its new corporate identity, marking a strategic turning point in the center's history. The new identity design features symmetrical geometric dimensions inspired by Omani Islamic architecture. The center also presented its new rules and the importance of developing them to keep pace with modern developments and evolving practices in international trade. This aims to enhance procedural efficiency, ensure equality between disputing parties, and provide a clear professional framework that contributes to reaching fair judgments in accordance with established rules and agreements between the parties. On the sidelines of the launch, an agreement was signed for the design and development of a case management platform to support operational efficiency and improve services. The Public Establishment for Industrial Estates Medayan brought together its partners and representatives of the industrial sector at the Partners Meeting event in Sohar Industrial City. The event discussed opportunities for development and enhanced integration among various stakeholders,
supporting a more sustainable investment environment in line with national initiatives aimed at promoting economic diversification. The Ministry of Education, in cooperation with Sultan Qaboos University, organized a workshop titled Supporting Social Innovation in Learning Cities. The workshop aimed to achieve several key objectives, namely raising awareness about the concept of social innovation and its vital role in local community development, and reviewed pioneering practices and global experiences in the field of sustainable community learning. It also aimed to empower participants to design innovative initiatives and projects that address pressing social, economic, and environmental challenges, and strengthen partnerships across various sectors involved in education and community development. This is Oman FM. With the general diploma exams for the 2025-2026 academic year approaching, 65,000 students begin their second semester exams today, which will continue until the 28th of this month. Educational directorates across the Sultanate of Oman are preparing for this crucial milestone in the students' academic journey. The total number of students registered for the exams is 65,307, comprising 34,774 males and 30,533 female students, distributed across the various educational directorates in the Sultanate of Oman. As part of the preparations, the Ministry of Education has finalized all organizational and technical procedures related to the smooth conduct of the exams. The Medical City for Military and Security Services inaugurated the Medical Fitness Center at the Medical City Hospital in Muscat. The opening of this center comes within the Medical City plan to build an integrated health system that embodies a vision of leveraging technology and enhancing the quality of services. The fitness center will serve as the authorized reference center for medical fitness examinations of Sultan Armed Forces affiliates. Al-Dakhiliya Governorate is preparing to launch Al-Jabal Al-Akhdar Festival 2026, which aims to boost tourism and the local economy. The festival will capitalize on the natural and environmental attractions of Al-Jabal Al-Akhdar region during the summer season. It will serve as a platform to support tourism and investment, and to empower small and medium-sized enterprises, productive companies, families, artisans, and farmers. This has been the news in detail. Now once more the headlines. Enhancing the ability of local exports to access foreign markets is the focus of an international workshop in Muscat. The Medical City for Military and Security Services inaugurates the Medical Fitness Center at the Medical City Hospital in Muscat. And the Oman Center for Commercial Arbitration launches its new corporate identity and updated procedural rules to enhance transparency and governance and expedite dispute resolution. 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The next News Bulletin is scheduled for 2:30 p.m. Have a lovely day.

0: Good morning, Aman. You're listening to Jumpstart on 90.4 live here in studio numero uno. Talal al-Shahri here with you alongside Khairika Asenani.
1: What's up?
0: We just played At Last by Etta James. We also got What is Love by Hathaway and Just Another Day by John Staccato to keep us going for the remainder of our requests. If you have any more, hit us up on 724-42-007. That again, 724-42-007. We're on socials at omanafam.om. Tis a beautiful, beautiful, beautiful day. The start. Oh my God. Ah. Dun, dun, dun, dun. Hey. Sorry.
1: What was that?
0: I just opened up a post that I was going to get into in a bit about the World Cup. We're going to have a full show today, inshallah, and every day of the week, Sunday through Thursday. At 9 a.m. until 9:30 with football expert Fahim Hamza, inshallah, joining us on the show on a daily basis. Azam Raisi will also be popping in today for the show, but Azam's going to be away for a couple of weeks, so Fahim and I will carry it along for you guys, and we'll see if Khairika gets interested in football.
1: I mean, in what way?
0: We'll find out.
1: I know about football. I used to play football. I used to watch the matches with my dad. So,
0: when was the last time you watched a football match? Did you watch the finale of the World Cup between Argentina and France?
1: No.
0: No.
1: I was in 2022.
0: Yeah.
1: Mm.
0: When was the last time you watched a football match that you can remember? I mean, your husband's Italian. Have you ever watched Italian football matches? Is he into football?
1: No, not really. Mm. Like, we're not really, like, sports fans. I mean, he used to play, he used to watch, so we have very similar experience with it. I think we did watch something together during COVID. I think it might have been one of the World Cup matches, but it wasn't...
0: It wasn't
1: the final. No. And I think we were struggling to watch it because the connection was bad or something as we were streaming it. But the last one that I remember was Brazil and Germany.
0: Is that the one where Germany beat them like 7-1?
1: I was in Italy at the time, funnily enough, and I remember like watching it. It was a beautiful like summer afternoon. It was gorgeous watching it on the couch. And my friend at the time was like, no way Germany would win. He was like, Brazil would win. And I was like, you're dreaming. I was like, I have a feeling Germany's going to win by like a landslide. And I was right. He was so mad. He was like, how could you? I'm like, I just... thought coming.
0: No one expected that, though.
1: I did. I don't know why. I was just like, I always have good gut feelings about who's going to win matches,
0: you know,
1: in the World Cup.
0: And that match, like, to this day, they still make fun of Brazil for that match.
1: I mean, who like, wouldn't?
0: Anytime somebody tries to say Brazil is good, yeah. But wait a second. No, that match happened in 2014.
1: Yeah.
0: You said COVID, though.
1: No. So the last one that I remember vividly watching was that one.
0: Yeah. So that was
1: But I watched something during COVID, yeah.
0: And it was an unprecedented blowout because it also happened in Brazil. So it was it was a sad day. And the thing is, they led 5-0 within the first 29 minutes.
1: Yeah.
0: And they just, they destroyed them, poor guys. Maybe as revenge for Brazil beating them for the 2002 World Cup 12 years earlier.
1: I mean, revenge will come when it needs to come, and it did its job.
0: Yeah.
1: 5-0 on the first 29 minutes. I mean, could have just called the game there and then.
0: Yeah. Every time I look at a football post, anything, swear to God, anything about Brazil, there's always somebody commenting, remember 7-1? This was 12 years ago. People are still holding it against the Misaki. The idea. What you going to do? Now, let's get on some of these requests. We're going to be coming back, inshallah. Here's What is Love by Hathaway on 90.4. What is love?

0: 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Omar
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0: And we're back. You're listening to 90.4 Oman FM. This is Jumpstart, and you've got Khairika and Talal with you. How are you guys doing? Oh, I had to stop myself from the words. Okay. So, Talal, you've been to Japan, right? Several times or just once?
1: I played the fifth.
0: Okay.
1: Just once.
0: Didn't know this turned into a court procession.
1: Okay. Just once.
0: Just once. Did you go to any of the zoos? Are you like a zoo person? What do you do on vacation normally?
1: Okay, I'll be honest. Mm-hmm. I am not a fan of zoos. Okay, I don't like entrapped animals.
0: Yeah.
1: But there's this one zoo in the Netherlands that I just really love because a lot of their work has to do with conservationism.
0: Mm.
1: And they have, so they bring animals, they take care of them, they prep them to go back into the wild, or they protect endangered animals the poachers are after. They do a lot of research, and all the money from the tickets goes towards the animals.
0: That's amazing.
1: Yeah. So
0: I feel like more zoos should be like that, because I agree with you, kind of the...
1: Animals look really happy there, too. It's an artist zoo in Amsterdam itself.
0: Yeah.
1: Great zoo. Anyhow, not the point here.
0: Well,
1: yeah.
0: I mean,
1: are you a zoo person?
0: No. I mean, I like seeing animals, but the same idea of the entrapped animals and their cage, then they don't exactly have the freedom to be an animal is not... They're not pets overall, you know? And it feels a bit weird to just stand there and gawk at them, especially with... You know, we've heard a lot of stories about how things go wrong with the kids because the parents are not paying attention and the animals get aggravated, all of this. And so, I mean, that's a whole different story. But speaking of happy animals and how the animals usually aren't happy, there is a gorilla called Kiyomasa, who's 13 years old. And he's currently at Higashiyama Zoo and Botanical Gardens in Nagoya, Japan. And he's gone viral over the past, 24 hours, after getting in a fight with his mate at the zoo, and he's just sitting there, and there's a video of him just literally contemplating his life decisions, almost. Like, he's covering his face, he's sighing, he's kind of looking out the window, shaking his head. His expressions get really serious. He furrows his brow, he purses his lips, and then he moves his hand right over his mouth. It really looks as if he's reliving the fight that he had with his mate and really like going through every single moment, like, what did I say wrong? What did I do? How can I make it better?
1: I saw the video. His posture alone, it's really creepy. The video creeped me out because he looks so human.
0: I mean, it makes you wonder if it was like, for a second it took me, like, I was like, oh, there's no way. This is like AI generated. And so I dug deeper, but it's not. He's an actual gorilla, and like, he's an actual gorilla.
1: Guys, you have no idea. He was sitting like a human being, exactly like a human being, moving everything exactly like a human being. It was actually scary to me.
0: I mean, but like, we share 98% of our DNA with gorillas, right? Like, they're the closest primate to us.
1: Yeah, Azan's 99, but yeah.
0: And they are known to showcase such an emotional depth. You know, they show affection, jealousy, anger, all of it. Like, it's they have such a wide spectrum of emotion and expression that it's simultaneously surprising, I understand, because we don't often think about these things, but animals are more intelligent than I think we definitely give them credit for. So, you know, this poor gorilla, what was his name again? Kiyomasa is experiencing some relationship turmoil, I'm sure, as we all go through at some point in our lives. This poor guy.
1: At least he seems to feel regret of some sort, so maybe he'll make things work with his mate.
0: Yeah, I really hope so, too. It seems like it's really hitting him hard, and he really misses her, so I hope he works it out.
1: If anybody wants to see the video, hit us up on 724-420-007. We'll share it with you. Swear to God, one of the creepiest things I've seen in a while, but at the same time, you know, kind of sweet. It's a mix of emotions, like what he was feeling. We can share it to you on 724-420-007. Shout out to Captain Saeed and Mahrazi, who's tuned in right now, sending us a salute right back at you. We also have a text from a listener who we do not know the name of.
0: Hello.
1: We're getting your request together. They've requested a morning anthem song. I know we have this one. It's Connor Price. It's a very interesting like YouTube. He started off as a YouTuber slash TikToker.
0: Yeah, Connor Price.
1: Yeah, and like his style is different. You know, it's like he built music almost off of skits, but the songs started. Mm. You know, they started appearing on billboards. They have millions of streams, and he's all producing his own music, doing his own thing.
0: Yeah.
1: So, although I'm not the most humongous fan of Connor Price, I can respect his hustle. You know what I mean?
0: It boils down to that. Can you respect the hustle?
1: I definitely can here. So, waiting to find if it's miswritten or something here, but for the moment, I will play another Connor Price song since we have a bunch of his music. Connor Price. Do you have a favorite song of his?
0: No, because I'm also not a super fan. So
1: I'm just writing it wrong. Oh, Conanar.
0: Conanar.
1: Conanar.
0: Conananananananananar. Yeah.
1: Grateful. Grateful. This whole time I was writing his name wrong. Let's see. Okay, I'm gonna pull up another one. Violet, featuring Killa first, and then we're gonna see if we can get yours out. Oh, shout out to the number that ends with 559. We'll be right back.

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0: Good morning, Oman. You're listening to Jumpstart on 90.4 live here in Studio 1 at the top of the hill of Medinat al-Alam. That was bullying right there. Azam's really busy. He was in the middle of doing his turban and uploading 5 million things. And I had to... This is a summoning technique where I played his music and now he's walking in while shaking his head. He'll be joining us in a few seconds. Morning, Azam.
1: Not cool, Talal. That was not cool at all. I really wanted to go meet the general manager just now. Talal just pulls out my theme song. And it's like, what you gonna do,
0: It's the law. I'm sorry, Azam.
1: It has to happen, you know?
0: It's just because, you know, we've been getting some comments on the music we're playing right now. And it's a very interesting style. Yes. It's called African, at least the playlist called African Disco. But you said it's called something else this time.
1: So that Arabic song that mixed with like a disco, you know, fusion, it's actually called Habibi Funk. It's a rabbit hole.
2: Yeah.
1: I never knew about it because I remember I had this conversation with this guy called Isa, right? And this conversation happened maybe 5 years ago. And he told me about this thing called Habibi Funk. And I just wrote it in my phone. Like I put it in my Internet browser.
2: Yeah.
1: I wrote it down and I just forgot about it. And then, like, later on, just recently, I just opened my phone and I was like, because, you know, you have like 500 tabs, and I was just removing, and I saw Habibi Funk. I'm like, what is this? And so I click on it and I just like go this rabbit hole and listen to these music, and I'm like, whoa, this is amazing! And it's like, not a lot of people know about this, and so made the whole playlist based on that, yeah.
0: I think it's pretty cool.
1: Yeah, but I also wanted to balance between, like, Arabic singing songs and like African, because Africa has their own, you know, equivalent of Habibi Funk called a bubblegum synth, I believe, something like that. And so I tried to do this.
0: So interesting.
1: Yeah, so I tried to do this fusion kind of thing with this playlist, Yanni. So basically, cool. Everything that's from Africa, I just play it.
2: Sweet.
0: Very cool. Okay, now I'm very sorry to say to our listener who texted us earlier for their Connor Price request that we don't have the song, but we do have, we have played another Connor Price song. In the meantime, we do have a very interesting report that's coming up. This was done by Abdullah Al-Maudi, our programming director, and Tuq Al-Lawati. They actually both converse on this this report. We're talking about dead languages or dying languages in the country. And then it switches over to an expert from Sultan Qaboos University who speaks and tells us more. It's very interesting. It's going to be up on our SoundCloud, adamanafam.om. Listened to it last night and loved it. I hope you guys do as well. So let's give it a listen. We'll be right back.
3: You're tuned into Oman FM. This is Abdullah Al-Ma'wali, and I'm joined today by our very own reporter, Tuqa Al-Lawati. Hey, Tuqa.
4: Hi.
3: You have a story for us today, don't you?
4: I do. As you could tell from my last name, I belong to a tribe that has its own language, spoken within a small community. And growing up, my grandma spoke Kochki with her kids. But it always caught my attention how my grandpa would quickly silence her and urge her to switch back to Arabic whenever my siblings and I were around. It happened so often, it felt like a rule. Arabic only. Kochki, not for us. My father's approach wasn't so different.
3: Well, that's crazy. Me too. We spoke a mix of English, Arabic, and Swahili at home. And I remember my grandfather in particular would get really upset if I spoke to him in any language other than Arabic. And I find that fascinating. It's like they were actively gatekeeping these other languages from us.
4: Exactly. And looking back, it's hard not to wonder why a language that clearly belonged in the family was kept away from us.
3: Did you just assume it was a strange dynamic with your grandpa, or did you realize it was part of a bigger trend?
4: That's exactly the question that started this whole piece, because when you look closer, you realize it's happening everywhere. It's becoming less and less common to hear Amanis speak the languages that come from their own communities.
3: So how do you even start to investigate a shift like that?
4: So I started by tracking down Dr. Saeed Al-Jahlami. He's an assistant professor of linguistics at Sultan Qaboos University. And he has published research on the 10 endangered minority languages in Oman. And that includes Kamzari, Harsusi, Belushi, Dajali, Swahili, Bathari, Lawati,
3: wow.
4: Jabali, there's Mahri.
3: That's Hubyot. A lot. That's a crazy. Lot. 10 endangered languages here?
4: Can you believe that?
3: What qualifies?
2: So if a language has like, you know, tens of thousands of speakers or less, then it's going to be considered endangered. I know some speakers or some people might think, well, this is like a big number of speakers, but still, like, you know, because there are other factors that determine the endangerment. It's not just like the number of speakers. So we have also intergenerational transmissions. So if a language is not like transmitted to the kids, then, you know, once like the generation of grandparents or the generation of parents, you know, passes away, then the language would be dead, you know. So so numbers of speakers, intergenerational transmission. Also, there's something called domain of use. So if a language is not used like in different domains, it's not used in education, it's not used like, you know, in governmental sectors, it's not used like in media, social media, okay, then it's endangered. And there's one thing, you know, sorry for, you know, yeah, there's something called like lack of written form. So if a language does not have like orthographic, like, you know, system, we cannot write it, then it's going to be endangered. Why? Because we cannot really create like, you know, teaching materials. We cannot, you know, document like, you know, its literature, poems. Yes, absolutely. That's right, you know.
4: And in Oman, many of these languages are already limited to very specific spaces.
2: Now, for example, like most languages here in Oman are used in the home domain. Okay, so they are used among like, you know, family members or like in social gatherings with speakers of the same languages, which make them, you know, endangered.
4: Before you can talk about decline, you would think you know what you're starting with. But with these languages, even that starting point is unclear.
2: Well, I mean, actually, we don't really have like real statistics on the numbers of speakers like of these languages. But, you know, we can, you know, we have kind of rough estimates. Mm-hmm. Okay, so again, it's really hard to identify like that exact numbers. But rough estimates were made, you know, by native speakers of these languages. And they range from like, I would say, tens of speakers to thousands. Okay, and then unfortunately, they are, you know, decreasing gradually and rapidly.
3: Okay, interesting. Which one of these languages has the fewest number of speakers based on the estimates?
4: So according to Dr. Saeed, Bathari is critically low.
3: Bathari, what's that?
4: It's Bathari. That's the language.
3: Where do they speak it?
4: Oh, in Al-Wusta, in Mhut, and in Lafar, in Jizr al-Halaniyat.
3: Oh, cool.
4: Yeah.
2: And Bathari, in fact, recently it was found that those who speak Bathari, like they range from, I would say, 15 to 20 speakers only. 15 to 20. I know this is like an alarming and shocking number, okay?
3: That is crazy, Taqa.
4: Yeah.
3: 15, 20 people?
4: And even then, those numbers can be misleading because who even counts as a speaker?
3: Exactly.
2: Because after all, Taqa, when you want to define as, you know, speakers, we need to bear in mind that we have different types of speakers. So we have fluent speakers who speak the language not very well. We have semi-speakers who, you know, may not have like, you know, a good or solid grasp of the language. So they may refer back to the elder speakers, you know, when it comes to some structures or vocabulary. Also, we may have what we call those speakers who have, you know, passive knowledge. So if you ask them, do you speak, you know, your parents' language? They say, well, I can understand it, but I don't speak it. So they have a passive lack of knowledge. So sometimes they are counted as speakers, but they are not, you know, real speakers, you know, yeah.
3: That's exactly the same as my case in Swahili. I understand it, but I can hardly speak it. And honestly, I wouldn't count myself as a speaker. Do you speak Kojki? Is that how you say it? Kojki?
4: It's Kojki.
3: Kojki. Yeah. Do you speak it?
4: No, I don't speak a lick of Kojki.
3: Do you understand it?
4: It wasn't taught to me. Maybe like the gist, the context, but not actual words.
3: Yeah. I find that a lot of people here in Oman who have these languages at home are similar to our situation because you hear it in passing.
4: Right.
3: Like when my parents or family want to talk about something that they don't want the younger people to understand.
4: It's like a code language.
3: But you spend enough time listening to them and you get good at deciphering what they're actually talking about. But
4: I'm not there yet, personally.
3: So you wouldn't be able to if they start talking smack about you?
4: Nope.
3: You just smile and wave. So why are these languages disappearing then? Like, what's causing it?
4: Yeah, that's what I wanted to find out.
2: Well, first of all, because, you know, some speakers or speakers in general, you know, and parents in particular, do not see the purpose of, like, you know, learning these languages or teaching them to their kids. Because as we said, you know, I mean, they are not needed in education. They are not needed in the work place. They are not used, like, you know, in the other sectors. They are not used in social media here in Oman, you know, because again, other languages might be used somewhere else. Yeah, so there's no motive. They would say, why would I teach these languages to my kids? If Arabic and English, if they do the purpose to get a job, to communicate with others, we just need Arabic or English. So why, like, you know, waste your time, like, you know, in learning these languages?
4: Arabic and English are, of course, instrumental languages. I mean, they give access to education, they allow participation in the workforce, but the heritage languages are relational languages. They connect you to specific people, like your grandparents, the community elders. They carry stories, jokes, and references that don't translate cleanly. If a child only learns Arabic and English, they can function perfectly in society, yeah, but they may not fully access their own family's past. And there's also a social perception that influences that decision not to pass it down.
2: Hmm. Another one is like for assimilation purposes. So, I mean, those speakers, they don't want themselves, and also they don't want, like, you know, their kids to be to feel different from the general Omani identity. Mm-hmm. And as you know, language is very important in, you know, identifying, like, you know, identity.
5: I'm understanding that there is a stigma around speaking.
2: There is a stigma, unfortunately, you know, but in fact, like, you know, from a linguistic point of view, there shouldn't be a stigma, because all languages, whether in Oman or like somewhere else, they shouldn't have like a stigma, you know, because after all, it's all about communication.
3: You know, I see that. My grandfather came back to Oman in the early 70s when Sultan Qaboos came into power, as did many Omanis. And when he did, he hardly spoke any Arabic at all.
4: Wow, yeah, I can relate to that, actually. My grandma was born and raised in Pakistan, which is...
3: Really?
4: Yes.
3: No way.
4: And she only came to Oman after marrying my grandpa, so she mostly spoke Urdu and Kochki.
3: Right.
4: Yeah, so her Arabic was also broken.
3: Yeah, it's a pretty similar situation. I think a lot of people came back during that time and brought these languages with them.
4: But I feel like unity in Oman has never been built on complete linguistic uniformity. I mean, it has always included different regional accents and tribal identities. These differences have existed for generations and have not broken social cohesion. Actually, on the contrary. So the argument that one extra language means fragmentation, in my opinion, doesn't really hold up.
3: Yeah, totally.
4: You know, parents, including mine, may have tried to prevent their kids from standing out and feeling alienated, but it was at the expense of creating internal distance. With this inevitable loss, communication becomes narrower, certain expressions disappear, and a sense of closeness between generations gradually erodes without immediate awareness. And once that loss occurs, it cannot be recovered.
2: Unfortunately, you know, again, speakers and also parents, they think that teaching, you know, these languages to their kids would affect their mastery of Arabic. So it might affect, like, you know, their articulation of some sounds. Mm-hmm. It might affect their vocabulary, their fluency.
3: But doesn't it, though?
4: Well, according to linguistics, research on bilingualism says that exposure to more than one language does not weaken the first. It actually develops parallel systems. So children don't really have a fixed language capacity that gets divided. They have the ability to build multiple systems at once.
3: Okay, but what about pronunciation? Like, when I speak Arabic, Tuqa, you can tell that it isn't my first language.
4: Really?
3: Yeah, I mean, can't you? Come on now.
4: Not really, but...
3: The pronunciation. Like, it's just, it's not... Some letters are not pronounced the same way as a native speaker might, don't you think?
4: I would say perhaps the intonation, not the pronunciation.
3: Oh, thank you. There you go.
4: but that's a temporary stage. You know, over time, children learn to separate the languages naturally, especially if each language has a clear context, like home versus school, grandparents versus classroom.
3: What if you're 35 and you have not transitioned naturally?
4: Well... Don't know, man.
2: And here I remember there was a native speaker of one of the languages here in Oman. He told me that, you know, when he went to school, he faced difficulties because his classmates were making fun of him. They were referring to him as such and such, okay? So he regretted the idea that he learned his native language before Arabic. So most speakers, they say, you know, if we want to teach these languages, all right, or we learn them, it should be after Arabic.
5: So his pronunciation was affected?
2: Kind of a little bit, yeah, affected, you know. So yeah, they would say, okay, let's solidify our knowledge of Arabic first, and then we can, you know, learn these languages. Or at least we can learn them simultaneously so that we can have, a good grasp of both languages.
3: When I was younger, I refused to learn Swahili because I felt like it was a useless language. Honestly, that was my whole mindset about it. I didn't really need it outside of home. I mean, does it even matter that we preserve these languages?
4: I wondered the same thing, so I asked Dr. Saeed.
2: Okay, I mean, first of all, it's identity, because as we said, identity is language is a very focal factor in identity. So if language is lost, a big portion of culture is lost. Also, linguistic diversity, it reflects human legacy and then rich heritage, because language is one way of expressing a meaning. If one language is lost, it means one form of expressing meaning is lost. And of course, this form of communication must be exotic, in one way or another from other languages, even those that belong to the same language family.
4: I always believed a language is where expression remains closest to its intention.
3: What do you mean?
4: I mean, stories can be retold, but the core changes and something is always left unexpressed. A language is like a record of how a group of people made sense of the world, the way they described love, loss, beauty, and what needs to be named. Some have words for types of silence, some have words for relationships that don't exist elsewhere, mm-hmm. or for feelings that take up a whole sentence in another language.
3: Yeah, totally.
4: Knowing this, I'm left with a sense of unease. It's the realization that this loss is already in motion, and in some cases, already done. A language begins to retreat, first from public spaces, then from everyday conversations, until it's left in the hands of only a few.
2: Of course, this might differ from one language to another, but we have some critical cases like Zajali, for example. Zajali has now few hundreds of speakers. And then here also I want to say that some people think that, or they had the misconception that Zajali is in fact a dialect of Balushi. But Zajali, no, is completely different. I mean, true, they have some kind of genetic affiliation. Okay, so same, they come from the same language family. They share some structural, lexical, similarities, and also cultural, similarities between Balushis and Zajalis, but still, Zajali is different from Balushi. So, yeah, and then also Zajalis, shifted, in fact, to use Balushi.
4: Others are no longer being passed on to younger generations.
2: Also, we have Habyut, which is spoken in the borders, with Yemen. Also, we have a few hundreds of speakers, and most of them are from the elderly, age group. Mm-hmm. The young generation, they don't speak it. Once even, there was a student here who spoke Habyut, and then I had an interview with her. She had to refer back to her parents to answer my questions, and also, to get, some of the vocabularies that I asked her to translate.
4: Right now, some of the most at-risk languages include Habyut, Bathari, and Zajali.
2: Because again, they have very small numbers of speakers. They're not used in other domains, okay? They're not used in social media and so on. Then also we have other languages, we have, Kumzari is also endangered. Lawati as well. Harsusi is also endangered, okay? Swahili is also endangered.
3: Swahili is endangered?
4: In Oman, at least.
3: Right, because there are so many countries.
4: Yeah,
2: because Swahili, of course, is used by millions of speakers, in Africa, in Kenya, Tanzania, Uganda, and so on. But still, it is endangered here in Oman.
3: You know, this is another thing. Like I said earlier, you know, I didn't want to learn Swahili because I felt like it was a kind of a useless, dying language. But the older I got, I realized that actually more and more people are speaking Swahili. It's actually quite a fast-growing language.
4: Mm-hmm.
3: It's interesting that it's considered an endangered one here in Oman.
2: Yeah. So maybe I would say the safest like languages so far, I would say Belushi, Mehri, and Jabali.
3: Have there been any efforts to preserve these languages?
4: Yes, there have been, but they remain limited.
2: So they were like, you know, or they are like some efforts or a few efforts, I would say, here and there to preserve these languages. But again, these efforts are made on, are done like in small scales. All right. And then they are done on like on individual levels or like in small groups. And then those individuals who are involved in these like projects, okay, they'd lack the expertise of like documenting a language, creating orthographic systems, okay. So they lack the expertise, and also they lack the financial support. Of course, they should be preserved, you know. And of course, they should be, I mean, it needs the collaboration of the officials, linguists, anthropologists, and also the community, like members of these languages.
4: I mean, it's important to remember that there's no clear moment for when a language disappears. It doesn't end all at once. It just gets used less and less and then not at all. And in Oman, for some of these languages, that process is already underway.
3: Okay, so what should we do about it? I mean, it doesn't seem like there is a national effort to preserve these languages, is there?
4: Yeah, I don't really hear of any. Plus, even if they were, I feel like people only realize that they need to learn these languages at an older age, and with that, language acquisition becomes very difficult.
3: Honest answer. Okay, I'm going to ask you a question. Now that you have spoken to Dr. Saeed, you've done this report, is there any interest for you wanting to learn Kojki? Honestly.
4: Okay, it's a...
3: And why?
4: Okay, I mean, it's a dying language, and... Yeah, honestly, I'm more interested in learning Urdu or Hindi, possibly because, like, Kojki does carry some words from those languages, so it makes more sense. They have more usability. Is that a word?
3: Yeah, okay, so that makes a lot of sense to me. You want to learn a language that could be used and more practical. Fair, but going back to the idea of preserving, do you have any interest in, say, when you have kids in the future so that they would at least understand the language a little bit? You could say no, like you could be real.
4: Yeah, I'm afraid I can't help them with that.
3: I think for me, honestly, I'm not good at languages in general, but the older I got, the more interested I got in Swahili. Now, to be fair, the difference between Swahili and Kojki is it's much more widely used. There's so many countries in East Africa that use it, and it's growing. So there is practicality involved. But it's like you said, there's certain things that I feel like it's lost in translation. I don't know, there's a beautiful romantic idea about being able to understand things from a different language that would not translate into English or Arabic.
4: Yeah.
3: And there's a level of deep connection that you have with the elders and your family that I see, for example, with my sister. She speaks Swahili. Not perfectly, definitely not, but way better than I do. And when she speaks to my grandma, she speaks to her in Swahili. And that enables my grandma to have much more richer, deep conversation with her than she would with me, because
4: there's more nuance.
3: There is, yeah. Just more expression, you know? And I don't get as much of that when I speak to my grandma in English. So our compromise is she speaks to me in Swahili and I respond in English, and we both kind of understand where things are going.
4: So would you say your sister has a deeper connection with the...
3: Yeah, I think so. I think so.
4: That's a huge compromise then.
3: Yeah. And I don't know. Maybe one day I'll actually put real effort into learning Swahili. Obviously, you won't put any effort in learning Kojki. We've learned.
4: It's a little too late, I'm afraid.
3: It's okay. Tuqa, thank you so much for bringing this really, really interesting subject to us today here on the station.
4: Yeah, it was so much fun. And thank you for sharing your observations and your lack of
3: interest.
4: Swahili skills. Oh,
3: at least I have some interest to learn it. You have none.
4: No, you got me there.
3: This is Abdullah Al-Ma'wali, joined by Tuqa Al-Lawati. 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
4: Tuqa Talks.
3: And I guess you can find me on social media. I'm very inactive, but at Wandering Brown Guy.
4: At Wandering Brown Guy.
3: But more importantly, we highly recommend that you follow Oman FM on Instagram, because we constantly update it with our latest shenanigans at omanfm.om.
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0: good morning, everyone. You're listening to Jumpstart 90.4. That was actually by mistake. Oh, you should have seen how Azam's face dropped there. He's like, Talal, I can't.
1: I was about to say, like, should I wait? Is Azam coming?
0: He's not coming in.
1: Okay.
0: Yeah, Miskin Azam. Azam has 5 billion things on his head. Today's his last day of work here at the station for the next couple of weeks. And he's getting a lot done, and there's a lot on his plate. Allah Qawwik Azam. He's like, no, he's like, did you play that intentionally? Was that by mistake? It is by mistake. Sorry, Zabo.
1: Or was it?
0: We just played Sinead O'Connor, Nothing Compares to You, which is a request that came in from Christopher Lobo.
1: Hello.
0: Also asked in regards to the piece we just played by Tokalawati and Abdul Mawli about if Raisi is different from Belushi and Zajali, and it is not. Raisi, pretty much you guys speak Belushi. Yeah. At least Azam has confirmed that to me. We have Kunal, Mr. K, out there right now. He has requested Appa 2 by Bruno Mars. If you're still out there, Kunal, we got a comment up next. Coach Kempachi is out there. Hamid Sharji saying, Salaamu Alaikum, best of friend. And Khairika. Send my salam to all at the radio. Much love and respect.
1: Hello.
0: Right back at you, Coach. And hope you guys have a fantastic weekend up ahead. Also want to do a quick welcome back to the Omanis who went on Hajj. The last of them have just returned to the Sultanate of Oman after successful Hajj. Alhamdulillah, everyone made it back safe and sound. And read some articles where they interviewed some of them. They said it went very well. The organization was good this year. The Oman Hajj mission did fantastic. And they felt comfortable throughout the journey.
1: That's wonderful.
0: And I've been discussing with my friends recently about going to Hajj, and we're like, you know, we can turn it into, you know, a friend's trip, you know, while we're, you know, we're still young, we've still got energy and everything, and we're like, let's all just do it together, you know, do it together, get it out, not necessarily get it out of the way, rather, but do it while we're still in prime health and stuff like that. And you never know what might happen. So might as well have that, you know, under your belt. And I went and did Hajj. So I've been excitedly discussing that recently. And I look forward to the chance. Of course, there's a bit of a lottery in essence, where people get to apply to go to the Hajj, but we're only allowed a certain number per year. Saudi Arabia only allows each country a certain number depending on their population number.
1: Oh,
0: so that it doesn't get overcrowded.
1: Okay, that
0: because they're already
1: makes sense.
0: Taking like 2 million people.
1: Yeah.
0: You know, but there are millions more who apply to go to Hajj. So it's all organizational. So you just have to keep applying. Many people, in many cases, get it the first time around. And they pretty much organize everything for you. You pay a set fee. Most of that fee goes towards organizational matters in Saudi Arabia.
1: Okay.
0: I think it's 600 to 800 riyals goes specifically to Saudi authorities so that they can help fund all the preparation. It's a big deal when you welcome 2 million people in a week.
1: Yeah.
0: You know,
1: yeah.
0: 10 days, 2 million people.
1: That's a lot. That's a massive influx of people. Lots of food, electricity.
0: Exactly.
1: All of it.
0: So that money goes there, and then you pay the rest of the money for either a plane ride, bus ride. Depending on what, so there are different packages. There are registered Hajj companies, okay, for the pilgrimage, where you can choose, you know, what kind of hotel you want. You want 3-star, 4-star, 5-star. And then they have the main Omani Hajj mission tent or area, where they'll take care of you. Any logistics things. You're going in groups. There will always be a person designated by the Ministry of Endowments and Religious Affairs to be with you during Hajj and make sure that everything's going smoothly. They also teach you what to do in case you haven't brushed up well enough. You know, they lead prayers, they lead dua, and they just make sure that everything goes smoothly for the people. And one of them, it actually is from here in the station. He's been going, I think, 16 years straight now.
1: MashaAllah.
0: Sheikh Hatim al-Abdussalam, who does road map for us Friday and Saturday at 1 p.m. He's also done shows like Knowing Your Religion, The Dome, Halal Boys, and more. Halal Boys was a social, cultural comedy show that we did in Ramadan a couple of years ago. It was a fun one, and it's up on our SoundCloud if anyone ever wants to catch it. You can also find all his other shows available on our SoundCloud. Now, so yes, that's what happens during Hajj, and Everyone's back officially. The Hajj mission has ended. We hope that you had a good time. And taqabbal Allah ta'atkum. And for now, let's move on. Christopher Lobo sent in another question. He's like, Talal, do you announce greetings on Friday? I mean, the same program as usual. No, Jumpstart does not come on during the weekend. We're just Sunday through Thursday. We don't have any live shows over the weekend, although I've received messages before, because I come in on weekends and I open up the WhatsApp just to check what's happening. In many cases, people mistake weekly recap for us being live. So weekly recap is a recorded show that Azam and I do that plays 9 to 11 a.m. on Friday and 7 to 9 p.m. on Saturday, with anything you may have missed on the station, some of the biggest pieces of news here in the country. So for this week's weekly recap, I covered a bunch of things, including the newly announced International Finance Center, which will be headed by His Highness Sayyid Yazm bin Haytham Al Saeed. We covered the Future Fund of Oman, who just announced one of the largest batches of investments so far, with over half a billion riyals being invested into the country. We discussed the FIFA World Cup coming through. We discussed the Future Stars Student Film Competition, which we're going to get into actually in a little bit, inshallah. It's called My Summer, My Way. We discussed Sri Lanka opening up its borders for Omanis, free entry as long as you register on the website. And we went over some of this week's highlights, such as my interview with David Niblock, the former wartime filmmaker for Al Jazeera, BBC and Culture, and Channel 4. We also premiered a new show this week called The Cultural Diary, which is going to air every Sunday at 7:45 a.m., 11 a.m., 3 p.m., and 7 p.m. on Sundays again. I interviewed Ayel Kindi, who is young, bright Omani, who is going to be representing the country at the London International Youth Science Festival 2026, alongside eight other Omanis. Her project is called Project Sentinel, which is an artificial intelligence-powered system designed to help detect and combat money laundering. And we also saw the report that we just played between Tuqa and Abdullah. So that's all.

0: Hello, everyone, and welcome to Explained by Rabia.
1: Okay.
2: Hi,
3: Rabia. Hi, Mommy.
2: Mom?
0: Yes, I'm a mom. I have two beautiful kids.
4: Mommy,
0: and I love them.
5: Mommy.
0: Okay, kids, calm down.
1: I love you.
0: For the longest time, I've been posting their pictures on my social media without showing their faces, and I have a reason for it. But a lot of relatives and friends thought I'm scared of the evil eye, which got me thinking about it as a concept. Is it actually a thing that people should be wary of? To be honest, this topic was a bit tricky to maneuver because as I researched about it, the line that divides religion from culture is slightly blurry. But let's start from the top. What is the evil eye? The evil eye is a belief or superstition that dates back to ancient times and is found in many cultures around the world. It is thought to be a curse or harmful influence caused by someone who has the power to harm others with their gaze. The concept itself is thousands of years ago. Archaeologists have found an evil eye amulet dating back to 5,000 years ago in ancient Mesopotamia, which is present-day Syria. Over time, the belief in the evil eye spread to other parts of the world, including the Middle East, Africa, and Asia. Today, the belief in the evil eye is still prevalent in many cultures.

0: around the world, including the Mediterranean, Middle Eastern, and South Asian cultures. Understanding the difference between an amulet and the evil eye itself is necessary before understanding the evil eye's origins. Despite being frequently referred to as the evil eye, the ocular amulet is really a charm designed to fend off the true evil eye, a curse that is delivered by an envious or spiteful look. To protect oneself from the evil eye, people in many cultures will wear protective amulets or charms, which are often blue in the shape of an eye and are known as nazar, which translate from Arabic as sight and attention. These symbols are believed to repel the harmful effects of the evil eye and keep the wearer safe. There's also khamsa, or as known as hamsa, hand. In some cultures, it is also believed that certain practices or rituals can ward off the evil eye. For example, some parts of Greece, people will spit 3 times to protect themselves from the evil eye. Yes, why? Questions. I have a lot of questions about this. While in Turkey, people will burn incense or perform a special prayer. As I mentioned before, these beliefs are still prevalent. People wear amulets to ward off the evil eye and protect themselves today just as they did thousands of years ago. The evil eye is a common belief among Muslims, and like we mentioned before, the belief is that people have the ability to stare at other living things or objects and harm them with their gaze. Even though Muslims don't frequently utilize talismans or charms as protection, certain verses from the Holy Quran, when recited, are believed to ward off the evil eye. As a precaution against such wickedness, it is also a habit among us to say, Mashallah, God has willed it, upon receiving compliments. It is common to see little amulets with Quran verses fastened to babies' clothes throughout the first few months of life. Babies are believed to be the major targets of the evil eye, especially when they get praise from strangers or childless women. To be honest, I still have my amulet. My mom gave it to me and I gave it to my daughter as well. Other practices include playing recorded Quran CDs in a freshly bought car for the first few days after purchase in order to shield it from envy. Okay, hear me out. I had a car. It was new. And I don't know how many times someone just decided to rear-end me. I couldn't even play Quran in it. Just saying, because cars nowadays don't even have CD players. Unfortunately, some individuals blame everything that goes wrong in their lives on the evil eye. People are accused of giving an eye to another individual without any supporting proof. In some instances, the evil eye may even be attributed to biological cause, such as a mental illness that results in poor medical attention. To prevent negative energy from touching them, many people either wear nazar or have them on display in their homes. However, it may also be used as a tool for meditation or visualization, which I'm sure some of you have seen in yoga and meditation studios, as well as to draw good fortune. By concentrating on their intended result and using the talisman as a technique to draw good energy, a person can employ the evil eye as a tool for intention setting. So, let's recap. In summary, while there's no scientific proof of the evil eye as a supernatural force, it remains a strong belief in various cultures and religions. It encourages respect, caution, and discourages envy in some societies. Basically, it contributes in making people better and just good. In the end, what people personally believe and their cultural traditions influence how they view the evil eye. This was explained by Rawia. I would love to hear your opinion about it. Do you believe in the evil eye, or do you believe to it to some extent? Because some people take it to the extreme, clearly. You could send me your opinions to our Instagram at romanfm.om. Thank you all for listening. Bye!
1: That was explained by Rawia, an old show we used to have here on the station that was requested by Coach Kempachi. You can find all the episodes of this. It came out a few years ago on our SoundCloud at romanfm.om. Hope you guys enjoyed. We'll be right back.
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2: Good morning, Aman. 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And you're listening to Jumpstart. Khairika here with Talal Shahri. And I'm actually really, I'm more of a couch potato. You know, I really wish that I had a sporty bone in my body. We've got the football, the World Cup show coming up today from 9 to 9:30. And Talal previously mentioned that maybe I would become a football convert. I don't really know if that will happen. Like I said, I like my couch. But recently, did you guys know that we had an Ironman in February 2026? An Ironman event held here. So if you're not sure, or if you haven't heard of what Ironman is like one of the most physically taxing one-day endurance race. Right, that involves three different sports. So it involves swimming first. So you start off with a swim in the open water, in the sea, and then you go into a cycle race, a bike race, and then after that, you have to go run. So as if you aren't exhausted enough already, you typically have the single day to complete all of these races. So, for example, a full Ironman is about 3.8 kilometer swim on top of 180 kilometer bike on top of a 42.2 kilometer run. So that's a total of 226 kilometers of strenuous activity. And we had an Ironman held earlier this year, and we're going to have another one held this year because Experience Oman, which is the promotional branch or promotional arm of the Ministry of Heritage and Tourism, has signed a landmark global partnership with the Ironman. So we have officially become a global destination and a global premier partner of the entire Ironman and the Ironman 70.3 Global Series all the way through 2030, I'm so used to saying 2023, 2020 this, but all the way to 2030. So that's, wow, for the next 4-5 years. And basically, what it means in simple terms is that every single professional Ironman race in the world in 2026 carries our country's name, right? The series is officially called Experience Oman Ironman Pro Series. So every broadcast, all the finishing lines, every podium will have our name and our country featured there. And we will host our first ever full distance. So again, that's 226 kilometers. Ironman Triathlon beginning in December 2026. So we started off the year with one Ironman, and we're going to close off the year with another one. Do you think you could ever do an Ironman, Talal?
3: No way on earth. No way. The Ironman, like, I've met people who've done it, men and women, Omanis here in the country, and they, I don't know, maybe it's going to be one of those midlife crises, you know?
2: You have to be professional triathletes, so I don't think just anyone and everyone can join, because the way it goes is like you have, over the course of the year, as the matches or the tournaments, I guess, the triathlons take place different parts of the world, right? So this is happening throughout the whole year in different locations. You have to defend your title, because any second that you're behind or any second that your opponent is ahead counts towards the overall tally of your score, and you have to actively defend your title. So it's not like if you win a series of races and you're number one, then you can kind of slack on race 8, 9, and 10 and then be like, oh, 5 seconds behind. Those 5 seconds matter. It's crazy.
3: That's definitely the case for competitive Iron Manners and Womeners. But
2: Iron Individuals?
3: Iron Individuals, yes. unless they identify as they, then Iron...
2: Iron Them?
3: Iron Them. Okay, so anyhow. But there are people who do it just to complete it, you know?
2: Yeah.
3: And I did meet someone who did have a midlife crisis.
2: Oh.
3: Yeah, and they joined the Ironman and completed it. You know, them and him and his wife.
2: That's impressive.
3: And they both decided, you know, what? This is it. We need to get our act together. They trained for 9 months.
2: Wow.
3: Lost a good amount of weight.
2: Yeah.
3: It took them a while to finish, but they both managed to finish it. Mashallah.
2: I mean, yeah. Mashallah. 10,000%, because you have a cutoff.
3: Yeah.
2: Right? So it's not like 24 hours and you can do the whole 24 hours. It's 17.
3: Exactly.
2: Hours.
3: And there's levels to Ironman. Like there's the main Ironman that's longer, more intense. We have a lighter Ironman in Salalah that happens in subseason, so in September. That's the one where they competed. And they start with the swim, then they get on the bike, and then they end up with the jog into the middle of Salalah. It's a beautiful time of the year to visit down there. And just shout out to Mohammed Al-Abadani, who is the guy who started off with, if I'm not mistaken, I think he's like former army, retired, and he started like cycling and stuff, and then he tried to bring in the an event, mm-hmm. and he started bit by bit, mm-hmm. and now like he's the guy bringing in Ironman into the country. Like Qatar hit him up, and they're like, "Hey, can you do it for us as well?"
2: I remember you mentioned this.
3: He was a guest during a panel I held recently in Dom. He was one of the attendees, and he was highlighted by the Undersecretary of Tourism as, here's a guy, you know, who started with nothing and no experience in organizing marathons and Ironman and stuff, but he brought in the people, he put in the effort, and now look where he is. You know? So shout out to Mohammed Al-Abadani.
2: And I think that's also something that I just want to hop on to that is the last event that they had in Oman for Ironman in February 26th wasn't only hosted by an Omani team, but it was also run fully, entirely, and met international expectation and international standards for a triathlon of that caliber. So it's something that we should really be proud about. So.
3: Definitely, definitely. And shout out to Sue, who's tuned in right now.
2: Hello.
3: Morning, Sue. And she's saying Ironman is really intense. Okay, I'll pull it up.
2: Her stinger.
3: Inshallah. But she's also commenting on the earlier thing with the evil eyepiece.
2: Yes.
3: Where she's like, my amulet, I lost the amulet, but still have part of the gold, which is the thing the babies wear.
2: Mm.
3: Evil eyes. And she says, there's an old wives' tale that says, if yours break, that means somebody hit you with the evil eye, and you were protected by the amulet.
2: Because the amulet took the hit.
3: Mm-hmm, yeah, so she's saying, Annie, that's maybe what happened with her.
2: You know what? Sorry, back to the Iron Man thing. I've never had an amulet. I've never been protected my entire life. So, I mean, that explains a lot.
3: Maybe.
2: I mean, look
3: at how unsuccessful you are.
2: I know, right? I mean, listen, I've had a hard knock life. But you were talking about maybe having a midlife crisis. But in 2029, we're going to host one of the largest, like, we're going to host a bigger Ironman here and have 6,000 world champions come in to compete.
3: I got 3 years.
2: You've got 3 years, listen. And that's when you hit midlife anyhow, so.
3: I mean, fair enough.
2: There.
3: I'm not doing it.
2: You're there. No, guys, we should hold him accountable.
3: Let me distract you guys.
2: No. It's Sunshine. And if you think that Talal should do it in 3 years' time, spam it. Spam the number 724-420-007.
3: Anyone who texts in, I'm going to force you to do it with me.
2: Nah, he can't do that.
3: I'll force you to do it.
2: But we can force him to do it because he already said it. He said maybe he'll have a midlife crisis. Maybe he'll decide.
3: I want a midlife crisis where I buy a sports car. Actually, I don't. I really don't want.
2: No, don't do that. That's just tacky.
3: I want a midlife crisis where I like give up on my job and travel the world.
2: I want a midlife crisis where someone buys me a sports car and finances me to travel the world.
3: Well, wouldn't that be nice? Adi Guava is saying the only Ironman I can complete is the trilogy in one sitting.
2: Yeah, I hear you. It takes the same amount of time, actually less.
3: Yeah, quite a bit less too. Saad saying, but Khairika, you don't need protection. You are protection.
2: Oh, this is true.
3: You need your beating skills.
2: Oh, okay, it's okay. I'll train you. Easy. It's very easy.
3: On that note, before people start texting in trying to force me to do the Ironman, here
2: Ironman. 724-420-007.
3: Daffy and Flipperachi. May your Khamis be fella. Shout out to Mahmoud Azzajali. We'll be right back.

0: 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Talal al-Shahri here with you alongside Azam al-Raisi. I'm very happy to say that joining us for the first time in a while, someone who has been on the station before in the previous World Cup, as well as the Asian Cup, joining us right now, Fahim Hamza. Welcome back to Studio One.
1: Thank you very much.
0: It's so great to have you. For our listeners who are just hearing Fahim for the first time, he is a football coach at the Juventus Academy here in Muscat. He also played as a goalkeeper back in the day in New Zealand, and he's been here in Amman for over a decade. A very technical guy, great guy to have with us on air, knows his stuff, and he's going to be our expert during the World Cup 2026.
2: Let's go.
0: Starting today, Thursday, June 11th. And are we excited? Are we a little bit apprehensive? Probably. But there's a lot of fun to be had. There's a lot of matches going. Azam is joining us for the first episode. Then he's away for a couple of weeks. But he will be coming back, inshallah, on the World Cup show with Fahim Hamza. Fahim, really, I've been looking forward to having you. And we really need somebody who knows his stuff for this World Cup. So let's just jump right in.
2: He knows his stuff when it comes to football because he is an Arsenal fan as well. So that's one of the qualifications.
0: Congratulations, you know? By the way.
1: Being a, thank you very much. Thank you very much.
2: Yeah.
1: 22 years in the waiting.
2: 22 years.
0: I was at the airport recently and I ran into two people of, I don't know which African nationality they were, but they were definitely West African. And it was a man and his wife both wearing the Arsenal jersey. It was the day after they won.
2: Yeah.
0: And I was like, congratulations. And they just started jumping in their place. Like, yeah, we won the league. I can see how happy Arsenal fans are. But more importantly, World Cup. It's a big one this year. The biggest.
1: Yeah, absolutely. And we have three hosts this time around. And there's a format change as well. So it brings us to 48 teams, while previously it was 32. So we have four extra groups, meaning 16 teams have been added to the World Cup. So that is quite an excitement. And USA, Mexico, and Canada being the hosts. So we will get to see the World Cup in three different countries. The previous one in Qatar was only one city.
2: Yes.
1: Where you had all the teams in basically Doha. Mm. And now you've got, you know, USA with 11 cities and Mexico with three cities and Canada with two.
2: Do you think that's going to affect the players in terms of, you know, traveling and stuff like that?
1: I think so, yes. Especially if you are based in, let's say, Mexico. And you have to play in the States. I think that will take a toll. Teams like Iran, that are Iran, Japan, are based in Mexico. So they will have to travel every time out of Mexico to play out in the States and then come back again to their base and prepare for the following matches. So, yes, it will take a toll on the players, and especially with players having played the season already. And there's a lot of games in club football at the moment. And it's not just Europe, it's across the world. In Asia, you have the Champions League and the Champions League 2. And so, yeah, so it's going, and it's very hot. And players seem to be struggling with that. So,
2: they're introducing water breaks, I believe, every 30 minutes?
1: Maybe 20.
2: 20 minutes, yeah. Every 20 minutes, there's a water break now because of the heat.
1: Yeah, that should help. I mean, for us in Oman, we're coaching at, you know, 50 degrees. So
2: that's nothing.
1: Yeah, it's really, really nothing.
2: Over there's like 32 degrees.
1: Wow. Yeah. So
0: yeah, it can be a bit tough. And I'm like, I feel bad for the players, but I'm glad that they've introduced these water breaks. Still going to be tough on many of them, though. And it feels like the players have more pressure on them than ever with the number of games. It's like every championship is starting up, is giving more games, especially for the top tier football players.
2: Yes, yeah. Exactly. It's like, because let's say in England, right? So they play the Premier League, they have the FA Cup, and they have the League Cup.
1: Correct.
2: And they have, if they play in Europe, they have whatever European games that they have to play. And then the summer comes in, and then, you know, sometimes they have the Euro, sometimes they have the World Cup, the Asian Cup, and so they're busy throughout the year. It's crazy.
1: Yeah, absolutely. For the top players, yes. For example, I don't want to be biased, but with Arsenal, they have played the most games, I think, this season. it's over 52 games across the season, and then having to go to the camp and play for their respective national teams, I think, yes, it will play a big part. But I think on general aspect with the addition of teams, I think it's not really a big change. Yes, there's more teams, so more games shown on TV, and the World Cup will be a bit longer. But what has really changed for individual teams is just a single game. So in the past, from the group stage to the final, it will take you 7 games. So 3 in the group stage, 3 in the knockout, and 1 in the final. It's just 7 games. And now with the change, it's 8 games. So now you have to come out of your group after the 3 games. Then you go to the round of 32. So what has changed is the round of 32. So in the sense of being a bigger tournament or more games, I don't think so. Because it's just one extra game. Mm. And maybe it could play a part. I'm not so sure. But I think on FIFA's end of things is to bring more nations into the World Cup and at the same time to monetize the game. And this is why you see the growth of games in Europe. Is they try to monetize the games because of TV rights and sponsors. And yeah, so this is the main cause.
2: Yeah, clubs make a lot of money from this. Yeah, so and the players get a lot of money as well. So that's why they're not complaining. But Pep Guardiola was actually complaining about this. He was saying like, man, like there are too much games, like too much injuries. Like we will do something about
1: correct.
2: This.
1: Correct. Yeah. But for the kind of pay that he has,
2: he shouldn't complain.
1: Yeah, he should be all right with that.
2: Yeah.
1: But yes, it's true. It's not easy, especially in the professional game, where players are running 12 to 13 kilometers a game. It does take a toll. And if you're playing every 3 days, the top teams in Europe, they play after every 3 days.
2: And
1: they have to travel and they have to recover. It's not easy. And you have to prepare for the matches. It's not easy.
2: Mm.
1: But that's part and parcel of being an athlete.
2: Mm-hmm. But in the World Cup, what are the preparations like for the players? How does it work? Like, how is it different from club football?
1: So, okay. National teams is a collection of the best football players in that specific
2: nation.
1: It's
2: like the all-star of the country.
1: Of the country,
2: yeah.
1: Yes. And basically, the national team coach has to go around and scout these players. Obviously, these days, you have a scouting system where you've got, you know, a group of other coaches that go around and watch these games. And with the top teams, it's not that difficult because everything is on TV and everything is across Europe. All the top players play in the top 5 European leagues. So it's easy to get from one stadium to another to watch these games. Now, the preparation that takes part with the national team is basically to know what fits well. So you're not really looking for a style. You're basically looking for cohesion within the team. And bring this unison within the team. And that is what can bring you success. So a national team coach is not the type of coach that comes in and develop the players. So what we've seen in the lesser countries, like Oman, is when we try to bring in a top coach to coach our national team, expecting that this national team coach will develop the team. Mm. But that's not how he works. He comes in to only play the matches. Not to develop the players. The development of players is something completely different. That can be done on the club level, on the academy level, on grassroots level.
2: Yeah, and obviously the coach is going to choose player based on the system that he's going to be working on.
1: Correct.
2: So for example, in England, Harry Maguire did not make it. Alexander Arnold, which was a huge surprise, did not even make it. And also Cole Palmer, Phil Foden, these are big names, you know,
1: yes.
2: That didn't make it. And that's because the coach obviously chooses based on how he's going to be playing.
1: It's
2: not
1: true.
2: The player's feelings or anything like that.
1: Correct, it's true. And sometimes it's trying to change the status quo of that specific nation. As we know, England has always had troubles in the major tournaments. They get a lot of media coverage within their country and globally because the English Premier League is the best and the biggest league in the world. So they get a lot of attention. And I think with Thomas Tuchel coming in and taking over England, there's a lot of pressure with that. In the past, they've always had problems with the big names that used to be part of the English side. Not so much in recent years. I mean, in the past, you'd had the the top four, the traditional top four of Arsenal, Liverpool, Chelsea, and Man United. And you would have the biggest English names playing for these clubs.
2: Yeah.
1: And that was already a problem, because whenever they come in and gelled into a team, it created a lot of rivalry. And over the years, that has sort of faded away. And now you have a lot of other players, I would say fringe players within these teams and across the whole league, because the league has expanded. And now you have a big selection pool of players. And the expectation is still the same. I think the level has dropped. England does not have these mega stars to really perform at a big stage. Yes, there are big names in the country, but on the global scale, I don't think so. So in one way, I support his idea of choosing a whole different team. You mentioned Cole Palmer. Cole Palmer has had a terrible season. He's really underperformed from what we've seen in the previous seasons. This season hasn't been what we actually used of Cole Palmer. Phil Foden also hasn't really played. He's a top player. Now, again, what I said before with the national teams, is it to do with a style of play? Not really. It's to do with the biggest names and names that can actually change the game. Now, not taking these players is a big risk, because these are game changing players.
2: Yeah, when you have someone like Trent Arnold, it's like, you know, that one pass is going to change the whole game.
1: Correct.
2: You know, he's specialized in that, and just like, you know, that precision, you know, just give it to Madueke or Harry Maguire or anyone in front.
1: Absolutely.
2: Yeah.
1: And he plays for Real Madrid. Yeah. He's used to the big stage. He's used to the pressure. He's won everything with Liverpool.
3: Okay, guys, we got it. You like the English league. Okay.
2: No, after this, I was going to talk about the Brazil national team, because there was I watched the selection of the players.
1: Correct.
2: So they did a big press conference where their coach Carlo Ancelotti, he was naming the players who are going to be playing at the World Cup. And you know, Neymar's name came up, and he selected Neymar for the World Cup to come in.
1: Yeah.
2: And that was between him and João Pedro.
1: Yeah.
2: And I would say, like, seeing how João Pedro was playing, it's like he's more effective than Neymar, what Neymar is doing now, you know, at his age.
1: Personally, I don't think I would take João Pedro to a World Cup over Neymar. Of course, it's the biggest stage.
2: Right.
1: It's the biggest stage. You need the biggest players.
2: But Neymar is not...
1: He's not what we used to seeing from him, but he's a type of player. Remember, if they're going to win the World Cup, it's only 8 games, and you don't have to play him all the time. So if you bring in Neymar on the 20th minute, he can do something, like the last 20 minutes of the game. He can do something.
2: If he didn't get injured.
1: Correct.
2: He's infamously known to be injured, you know.
1: Yes, but again, he's a big player that can perform. He's a big player that can produce something out of nothing. Whereas João Pedro will be reliant on the system. And to be fair, even with Chelsea, I haven't seen much.
2: Right.
1: To say, oh, this was a big call. I think Ancelotti, with this experience, I think he's done the right call.
2: Right. And today's football match is going to be at 11 p.m. Mexico versus South Africa. Obviously, we are going to be talking about that match later on, but we might go on a musical break.
3: We're going to take a little break, play one of the, well, this one is so far the most popular World Cup song. They started initially, they're like, oh no, this is going to be terrible. The Jelly Roll song came out.
2: The Jelly Roll
3: song. Everyone's like, oh, this is so bad. And then Shakira came in to save the day with a banger. Here's Die Die on 90.4 Amana FM. We'll be right back.

0: 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Talal al-Shahri here with you, and Azam Raisi alongside our expert for the World Cup, Fahim Hamza, in the studio with us. Today is day one of the longest World Cup ever, and today we're going to see a match with a lot of history, I understand.
1: Correct.
0: Fahim, tell us all about today's first match.
1: Yeah, so tonight we see Mexico play against South Africa in the opening game at the Estadio Azteca. So this is the repeat of the opening fixture of the World Cup from 2010, when South Africa was hosting that World Cup. And it was South Africa-Mexico, which South Africa managed to win against that game. And an interesting fact was that Shakira was also performing in the opening match.
2: Oh wow.
1: And had the song, the World Cup song, the Waka Waka song. And again, she will be performing tonight, and she's got another World Cup song 16 years later.
2: Oh,
1: it's
2: wow.
1: Very, very interesting.
2: What a coincidence.
1: Yeah, so tonight is
2: who
1: very...
2: Who won that match?
1: South Africa won that game.
2: Right.
1: Which I think tonight Mexico will do the same.
2: Right.
1: I think, you know, the home crowd, the first game, 87 and a half thousand people. I think, yeah, it will be a bit too much for South Africa. Interesting facts is Guillermo Ochoa, this Mexican goalkeeper. This will be his sixth World Cup. So there's only three players in this World Cup that will be playing their sixth World Cup, which is Ochoa, Cristiano Ronaldo, and Lionel Messi.
2: And Neymar. Probably.
1: Not his six?
0: No, Neymar's not in there.
2: Oh,
1: yeah.
2: Okay.
1: It's not his six. It's only the three players. So that would be very interesting. Another interesting fact about this match is that it carries a lot of history. In 1970, the great Brazilian legend Pelé won the World Cup against Italy in this very stadium, beating Italy 4-1. And the same happened again when Mexico were hosting in 1986. The famous Diego Maradona won the World Cup against West Germany 3-2. And now we get to see another legend, maybe, winning the World Cup again.
0: Okay, we'll see. Now, you just mentioned Lionel Messi will be playing his sixth World Cup. If he does score four goals, he might...

0: Yeah, but that's the whole vibe they've created with the Argentina national team. So at the moment, Messi has 13 goals, and the record holder is Miroslav Klose with 16. So if he scores three, he equals that. Then if he scores one more, then he breaks the record. But then the most interesting part is that we have a young Kylian Mbappe in there. Kylian Mbappe will still play another World Cup.
1: Yeah.
0: I believe.
1: Maybe two more.
0: Exactly. I think one more. At the rate that he's going with his out of the pitch.
1: Yeah, but controversies. You would think that controversies. Okay.
0: Yeah, so I feel like
1: the dictator.
0: Yeah, Messi does score four goals in this tournament and he does break the record. But I think he gets eclipsed by Kylian Mbappe. I feel Kylian Mbappe will be the tournament's top goal scorer.
1: This tournament.
0: I think he scores seven goals. And with the 12 that he's got now, he'll be on 19. So my prediction is that.
1: Okay.
0: Let's see how it goes. Kylian Mbappe will be the greatest.
2: Now we have another 7 minutes to go, a bit under 7 minutes to talk about the teams who are going to be in this World Cup. 48 teams. Wow. How many groups are that again, Fahim? Like, how many? Are we talking 12 groups? Yeah.
1: 12 groups.
2: There's 12 full groups playing. And Group A, which is going to play today, there's been a lot of, speculation about who's going to be the big one, who's going to walk away. And I was surprised to see some of the speculation. Like, there are teams with almost zero probability, while there are teams that I was expecting to have a bit of a higher probability make it through. So let's take this group by group, starting off with Group A. We've got Mexico, South Korea, Czech Republic, South Africa. Fahim, in your opinion, who do you think is going to be able to get out of this one?
0: I think Mexico, Korea make it out.
2: Okay. Some of the speculation has South Korea and Czech Republic at around the same level. So when looking at Polymarket, they have 51% for Mexico, 21% for both South Korea and Czech Republic, 7% for South Africa. But again, this is just conjecture. People are placing their bets on who's going to actually win this one. Why do you think South Korea is going to beat out Czech Republic?
0: I think with history, they've been there in the past. They've done well in the World Cup. And I think they'll continue to do well. They've got plenty of players in Europe that are doing well, which is not the same as Czech Republic. We've seen a big fallout of Czech superstars in top leagues. And Mexico being the host, I think they definitely make out of the group.
2: Okay. Let's move on to Group B. We got this one is a team of lesser knowns, in essence. We got Switzerland, we got Canada, one of the hosts. We got Bosnia, and we got Qatar.
0: Yeah.
2: What are your thoughts?
0: I think Bosnia and Switzerland. Switzerland topping the group. I mean, Switzerland is a team that's always been there. I think they have quite enough. I think they don't lose a game here. I think they win two and maybe a draw or maybe win all. And I pick Bosnia over Qatar because I just feel from the previous World Cup being hosted around the region in their own country and they could not perform. I don't see it happening now.
1: I believe they were the first team that get knocked out in the group stage, a team that's hosting the World Cup.
0: Probably, yeah. So I don't think they do better.
2: Well, first off, I hate you both for not mentioning Canada, but I'm half Canadian, so. But okay, moving on to Group C, we got Brazil. Definitely not making it out. Morocco, that's a joke, by the way. Morocco, Scotland, and Haiti. Haiti, from what I've seen online, has the least. They have the smallest chance, other than Curacao, for making it out of their group stage.
0: So, it's a very small nation. So, and if it wasn't for the new format, you'll never see Haiti in a World Cup. It's a clear one, Brazil-Morocco.
2: Yeah, Morocco, of course, being the winners of the, well, contentious winners. Anyhow, moving on. Group D, USA, Turkey, Paraguay, and Australia. How do we feel about that, Fahim?
0: I feel like USA, Turkey.
2: USA, Turkey. Okay. The people online agree with you on this one. Group E, Germany, Ecuador, Ivory Coast, Curacao.
0: Germany, Ecuador.
2: Okay.
1: No, okay.
2: Why not Ivory Coast?
1: Yeah.
0: I think they've fallen out.
2: Fair.
0: They're not the same that they used to with the Colored Tourists and Didier Drogba.
2: Yeah, that was a team.
0: Yeah,
2: it's a whole team different, and a half back in the day.
0: Yeah, it's a whole different Ivory Coast now.

0: Now, Group F. Group F is going to be Netherlands, Japan, Sweden, and Tunisia.
1: Yeah, this group here is very interesting because a lot can happen in here. And I think all these teams can do something. They can pick up results. But I'll still stick with the bigger guns. I would say Netherlands, Japan.
2: Okay. Japan is my dark horse this tournament.
0: Yeah, I want Netherlands to win. I've always been a Netherlands fan since I saw Edgar Davids when I was a kid.
2: That's and
0: he's
2: player.
0: The coolest looking guy on earth. And I was like five, and I'm like, his glasses. I actually bought his glasses. I used to wear them back in the day when playing football. Group G, we got in this group, Belgium, Egypt, Iran. And that's a story for another show. And New Zealand. Who are your picks for the top two?
1: I'll go Belgium, Egypt.
0: Okay, fair enough. Mo Salah's last potential World Cup. Definitely last.
1: Definitely.
0: Group H, we got Spain, we got Uruguay, Saudi Arabia, and Cape Verde.
1: Spain, Uruguay.
0: Fair enough. Saudi, online, people are giving Saudi only 3% chance of getting past, 1% for Cape Verde. And Spain has a whole 78% compared to 18% for Uruguay. Moving into Group I, we have France, we got Norway, we got Senegal, and we got Iraq.
1: Yeah, this one will be interesting. I think France definitely makes it out of the group. It will be a big fight between Norway and Senegal, but I still think Norway will have a bit more.
0: Okay. Moving into Group J, we have the defending champs. Yeah. We got Argentina, Austria, Algeria, and Jordan. Three A's, by the way. Triple A there, Argentina, Austria, and Algeria. And then some J coming through with Jordan. What are your thoughts on this one, Fahim?
1: I think Algeria, Argentina.
0: Algeria, Argentina. Okay. Interesting. Online, people are saying Austria has a higher chance of beating Algeria. And we'll wait and see. Group K, Portugal. Cristiano Ronaldo, also for his last World Cup. Colombia, Congo, and Uzbekistan.
1: I'll go for Portugal, Colombia.
0: Okay. Group L, the final group. England coming through. Croatia coming through. Ghana and Panama.
1: Croatia, England.
0: Okay. Very interesting. So I just going to ask you quickly, because we've reached the end of the show already for the first episode. Who are you backing for this one, Fahim? Do you actually have a team yet you're going to support?
1: I think I'm more biased towards Lionel Messi. I think a team with Lionel Messi tends to have the advantage. Okay. And them being the, you know, title holders, I think they've got a chance. But obviously, if we're going to look at everything, I think the biggest teams are Spain and France.
0: Okay.
2: Yeah.
0: So you agree with them on that one, Azam?
2: Yeah, I think either Spain or France are going to win. But I am rooting for Japan this tournament. I feel like they're going to reach far.
0: I'm rooting for Netherlands, but I think France is going to win this one.
1: Possibly.
0: Yeah, I don't think Netherlands have it in them, but if they won, I'd be very happy.
1: Yeah.
0: You know?
1: And one interesting fact about the World Cup, every time a team has won the World Cup, they have won with a coach that is from that nation. So any team that doesn't have a coach that doesn't belong to that nation, they basically have a 0% chance of winning, according to statistics.
2: Okay.
0: Okay, quick question. Who is France's coach? Is he French?
1: He's French.
0: Okay,
1: French,
0: we'll see then.
1: Yeah.
0: Fahim, thank you for joining us on the very first episode of our coverage for the World Cup.
1: Appreciate it.
0: Best of luck to South Africa and Mexico today for the very first match, 11 p.m. Oman time. We'll be back on Sunday. So until then, talk to you guys later. Fahim and I will be back. Azam is off. Azam, good luck with your trip, man.
2: Thank you.

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1: Good morning, Aman. 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It is 9:39. Tablada Shahri here with you, and we're back with Khairika Asinani.
2: Good morning.
1: We only got 20 minutes to go on the show. Say goodbye now to Fahim. Fahim, have a great day, man. See you. Fahim will be back with us, inshallah, Sunday from 9 till 9:30 to talk about the World Cup. That was very enjoyable to me. And we're also going to be playing this later this evening, inshallah, as well. Since it's event-based, it will not be up on our SoundCloud, but you will be able to tune in daily from 9 to 9:30 via our app. I know if you head over to Ayn, we have a special feature called Lay Futik, where you can go back to the last 40 hours and listen to what we have to say. Fahim is he's a coach at the Juventus Academy here in Amman, and he also is a former player, played in New Zealand as a goalkeeper. Lovely, lovely gentleman. Now, we've got you again for the next 20 minutes or so. Shout out to Ahmed Al Mahrouqi, who texted in while we were doing that. Dr. K, wishing everybody a good weekend back at you, Dr. K. And a lot to look forward to, inshallah. Tonight, as mentioned, 11 p.m., I found out that there's this special app called Todd, okay? Or TOD.
2: Okay.
1: TOD, which is by BN Sports, which is the main broadcaster for World Cup games. And if you actually register for it, you can watch it all the matches live on your phone, on your TV, everything. And they also have a bunch of documentaries. They even have movies on the app. Like, I didn't know this existed until one of the food delivery apps were like, hey, you got a year subscription with us and you get to watch this for like 17 reals. The whole World Cup, and you get to rewatch the matches, and we're talking over 100 matches. So, yeah, 100 matches. So,
2: wow.
1: And then also have highlights and more. So, I love that we're getting past, you know, you have to have a satellite dish, you have to pay for a subscription that's going to cost this much, and you have to do this and you have to do that. But now you could just check it out on your phone. FIFA World Cup 2026, and it's going to be much easier for people. There's also going to be some early matches taking place like around it. They'll be finishing off while we're already on air, Khairika and I. So we might be watching some of the games on
2: the phone. I see what you mean.
1: Yeah. Because they'll be finishing around 7.
2: Wow.
1: 7 a.m. our time. So there are a lot of people who have actually taken the month off from work. They've taken the whole month off just to watch the World Cup. Because they're going to be staying up late. And everyone's wondering, where can we watch the matches? You know, my advice would be check out your local restaurants, the ones with the big screens, if you know them, and just ask, give them a call. Most numbers are available on Google. Just call them and like, yo, are you guys showing the World Cup or not? Because I feel bad for the waiters and waitresses who are working at these places because their shifts used to end at 1. Now they're going to have to work, you know, what's it called, the graveyard shift, where they're there until like early morning. So their sleep schedules are just going to be a mess.
2: Yeah.
1: Not fun. But hey, it's a World Cup. It's a big event. Happens once every 4 years. And best of luck to all the teams. We're going to be taking a quick musical break, and we'll be back with more. Here are the Poets of Rhythm with more mess on Mathang on 90.4.

Yeah.

0: Welcome back. You're tuned into 90.4. I'm on FM. This is Jumpstart, and we've got 9 minutes left on the show with you guys. So just to quickly wrap it up before we send you off into your weekend, you know what? It's a little bit interesting because I had this whole thing prepped, and then all of a sudden, okay, I'll get into it. So now there is a new way for hackers to get into your Instagram account. They don't even have to do anything crazy. They just chat with the Meta AI bot and tell it, you know, the username that they want to hack into and say, I have been locked out of my account. Send the password reset to this email. And they just plug in whichever email they want the chatbot to send the reset for that account to. And boom, they have access to your account. They reset it from their own email. You don't even get notified. They bypass you entirely. And then they log into your account. So the best way to kind of combat that is to go into your settings, into the little sandwich, the menu bar, right? Profiles, and turn on two-factor authentication. I did it a couple of days ago when I found out about this, and I figured it's important to share, especially, like we say all the time, how quickly technology is moving and how quickly things are easily exploited, especially with the internet and AI rapidly advancing. But you know what the ironic thing is just as I was trying to pull up that article, and you know how when you have to go on Instagram and you have to click on the three sandwiches, like the sandwich bar, to get the bookmarks, because on your phone you don't have the bookmarked section immediately available, you have to go find it. So I can't even get to that because that's where the settings and activity function is, and it's been loading for the past 10 minutes. I had it ready in front of me, moved away for a little bit, and now I cannot access it, which is where you would have to go in to access the two-factor authentication to prevent people from hacking into your account. I just find it a little ironic. A coincidence? I don't know. I don't think so, but...
1: I hope Instagram got it on this. Yeah, I need to fix it. I'm sure they have, because this... I heard about this a couple of days ago that
0: we're
1: getting hacked into like crazy, but... Hey, it's never fun when somebody tries to hack into your account. Every once in a while, I've had people try to hack into my Facebook.
0: Oh, yeah.
1: Regularly. Like, I don't know why they keep trying. It's always somebody in Egypt. Specifically Egypt.
0: Really?
1: Yeah.
0: Huh.
1: Yeah.
0: Weird.
1: And
0: maybe you've upset someone in Egypt. Who knows?
1: I have upset a few people in Egypt.
0: Oh, well, there you go. You know what? That explains it. I think you got your answer.
1: I said that the pyramids are overrated. Khalas. They're all out to get me.
0: Too pointy. Or not pointy enough.
1: Not pointy enough. The pyramids are a marvel.
0: Yes.
1: I've always been a fan of the pyramids. Very interesting, guys. Stay safe. Two-step authentication is important. Might sound annoying and stuff, but do biometrics.
0: It took me a minute. Mm-hmm. It took me a minute. I downloaded Google Authenticator. It's literally nothing, but I still can't log into it. Like every time I click that hamburger thing with settings and activity, it's not loading, and they keep getting the error message where it says, please come back later, it might be an error on our end. Because this is not, you know, inspiring any confidence. So
1: A while back, this would have been a few years ago, I want to say 3 years ago or so, my son, while I was sleeping, I'd taken away his tab at the time, and he got ticked off. So while I was sleeping, he came and he fingerprinted my phone with my thumb. Mm-hmm. Okay, while I was asleep, changed the password. Okay, and I couldn't get into my own phone as revenge.
0: How old was he?
1: Six. Isn't that insane? He was so ticked off at me. Yeah, I don't even know how he did it, because like you're supposed to be able to put in the password and stuff, but he figured out a way around it. And then recently I left my laptop because he had remote classes, and I come back and my password's not even on the laptop anymore. He fully removed it. Like he removed it.
0: So I think the lesson here, guys, is two-factor authentication is your best bet against your child revenge changing your passwords.
1: Yes.
0: I don't think you need to worry about scammers. I don't think you need to worry about hackers. I think your greatest fear right now should be your six-year-old changing your password on your phone.
1: Yeah.
0: Because you grounded them.
1: Yep. Yep, they're dangerous kids these days. Well, on that note, it is time for us to finish off this show. And so starting off, FYI, later today at 11 and 3, we're going to have the Endangered Languages of Oman Report, which is going to be up on our SoundCloud by Taqalawati and Abdullah Al-Ma'wali. That's a great one we played earlier. We got Muscat Candid coming up later, 12 to 3 with Asma Riyami, Sunset Drive 4 to 7 with Bubs and Plutowski. Weekly Recap, which Hazam and I put together, is going to be up at 7 p.m. inshallah, the short version. You can see hear the longer version 9 a.m. tomorrow or 7 p.m. on Saturday. Tomorrow we're going to be playing some of the highlights, including the experimental Belushi music event report, the interview we did with David Niblock, the retired filmmaker, Afro-Latino Beats DJ Saleh Al-Masrouri. And on Saturday as well, we're going to have some more highlights. And we're also going to have Roadmap with Sheikh Hatem Al-Abdussalam, inshallah. And there you have it. This has been Jumpstart on 90.4. Talk to you guys on Sunday. Thank you, Khairika.
0: Have a great weekend, y'all. Bye.
1: Thank you, Azam. Thank you. And, oh, right. We're also going to be re-airing the World Cup show at 10 p.m.
0: Okay.
1: If you guys want to catch it. That, again, is going to be at 10 p.m. on Oman FM. I am making my words longer.
0: Making his way downtown.
1: Always. Bilal forgot to set up the next playlist.
0: He forgot to set up the playlist. But guys, we hope you have a lovely weekend. Stay safe, stay cool. The weather doesn't seem too terrible outside, honestly. But that's me and my delusion. If you disagree, you can let me know Sunday morning. You have the number. You know how to harass us. Just let us know. You know, disagree with me. I welcome it. But the weather is lovely. Fight me. All right, guys. Have a great weekend. Do we have the thing lined up?
1: We have the thing lined up.
0: All right. Ciao for now. Bye. 90.4.

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1: You're tuned into Oman FM. This is Abdullah Al-Ma'wali, and I'm joined today by our very own reporter, Tuqa Al-Lawati. Hey, Tuqa.
2: Hi.
1: You have a story for us today, don't you?
2: I do. As you could tell from my last name, I belong to a tribe that has its own language, spoken within a small community. And growing up, my grandma spoke Kochki with her kids. But it always caught my attention how my grandpa would quickly silence her and urge her to switch back to Arabic whenever my siblings and I were around. It happened so often, it felt like a rule. Arabic only. Kochki, not for us. My father's approach wasn't so different.
1: Well, that's crazy. Me too. We spoke a mix of English, Arabic, and Swahili at home. And I remember my grandfather in particular would get really upset if I spoke to him in any language other than Arabic. And I find that fascinating. It's like they were actively gatekeeping these other languages from us.
2: Exactly. And looking back, it's hard not to wonder why a language that clearly belonged in the family was kept away from us.
1: Did you just assume it was a strange dynamic with your grandpa, or did you realize it was part of a bigger trend?
2: That's exactly the question that started this whole piece, because when you look closer, you realize it's happening everywhere. It's becoming less and less common to hear Omanis speak the languages that come from their own communities.
1: So how do you even start to investigate a shift like that?
2: So I started by tracking down Dr. Saeed Al-Jahlami. He's an assistant professor of linguistics at Sultan Qaboos University. And he has published research on the 10 endangered minority languages in Oman. And that includes Kamzari, Harsusi, Belushi, Dajali, Swahili, Bathari, Lawati,
1: wow.
2: Jabali, there's Mahri,
1: that's Hubyot. That's crazy. 10 endangered languages here?
2: Can you believe that?
1: What qualifies?
3: So if a language has tens of thousands of speakers or less, then it's going to be considered endangered. I know some speakers or some people might think, well, this is like a big number of speakers. But still, because there are other factors that determine the endangerment. It's not just the number of speakers. So we have also intergenerational transmissions. Mm-hmm. So if a language is not transmitted to the kids, then once the generation of grandparents or the generation of parents passes away, mm-hmm. then the language would be dead. So number of speakers, intergenerational transmission. Also, there's something called domain of use. So if a language is not used in different domains, it's not used in education, it's not used in governmental sectors, it's not used in media, social media, okay, then it's endangered.
2: Mm-hmm.
3: And there's one thing, there's something called lack of written form. So if a language does not have orthographic system, we cannot write it, then it's going to be endangered. Why? Because we cannot really create teaching materials. We cannot document its literature, poems. Yes, absolutely, that's right.
2: And in Oman, many of these languages are already limited to very specific spaces.
3: Now, for example, most languages here in Oman are used in the home domain. Okay, so they are used among family members or in social gatherings with speakers of the same languages, which make them endangered.
2: Before you can talk about decline, you would think you know what you're starting with. But with these languages, even that starting point is unclear.
3: Well, we don't really have real statistics on the numbers of speakers of these languages. But, we can, we have kind of rough estimates.
2: Mm-hmm.
3: Okay, so again, it's really hard to identify the exact numbers. But rough estimates were made, by native speakers of these languages. And they range from, tens of speakers to thousands. Okay, and then unfortunately, they are, decreasing gradually and rapidly.
1: Okay, interesting. Which one of these languages has the fewest number of speakers based on the estimates?
2: So according to Dr. Saeed, Bathari is critically low.
1: Bathari, what's that?
2: It's Bathari. That's the language.
1: Where do they speak it?
2: Oh, in Al-Wusta, in Mhut, and in Lafar, in Jizr al-Halaniyat.
1: Oh, cool.
2: Yeah.
3: And Bathari, in fact, recently it was found that those who speak Bathari, they range from, I would say, 15 to 20 speakers only. 15 to 20. I know this is an alarming and shocking number, okay?
1: That is crazy, Taqa.
2: Yeah.
1: 15, 20 people.
2: And even then, those numbers can be misleading because who even counts as a speaker?
1: Exactly.
3: Because after all, Tuqa, when you want to define us as speakers, we need to bear in mind that we have different types of speakers. So we have fluent speakers who speak the language not very well. We have semi-speakers who, you know, may not have like, you know, a good or solid grasp of the language. So they may refer back to the elder speakers, you know, when it comes to some structures or vocabulary. Also, we may have what we call those speakers who have, you know, passive knowledge. So if you ask them, do you speak, you know, your parents' language? They say, well, I can understand it, but I don't speak it. So they have a passive lack of knowledge. So sometimes they are counted as speakers, but they are not, you know, real speakers, you know, yeah.
1: That's exactly the same as my case in Swahili. I understand it, but I can hardly speak it. And honestly, I wouldn't count myself as a speaker. Do you speak Kojki? Is that how you say it? Kojki?
2: It's Kojki.
1: Kojki. Yeah. Do you speak it?
2: No, I don't speak a lick of Kojki.
1: Do you understand it?
2: It taught to me. Maybe like the gist, the context, but not actual words.
1: Yeah. I find that a lot of people here in Oman who have these languages at home are similar to our situation because you hear it in passing.
2: Right.
1: Like when my parents or family want to talk about something that they don't want the younger people to understand.
2: It's like a code language.
1: But you spend enough time listening to them and you get good at deciphering what they're actually talking about. But
2: I'm not there yet, personally.
1: So you wouldn't be able to if they start talking smack about you?
2: Nope.
1: You're just smiling, wave. So why are these languages disappearing then? Like, what's causing it?
2: Yeah, that's what I wanted to find out.
3: Well, first of all, because, you know, some speakers or speakers in general, you know, and parents in particular do not see the purpose of, like, you know, learning these languages or teaching them to their kids. Because as we said, you know, I mean, they are not needed in education. They are not needed in the work in a place. They are not used, like, you know, in the other sectors. They are not used in social media here in Oman, you know, because, again, other languages might be used somewhere else. Yeah, so there's no motive. They would say, why would I teach these languages to my kids? If Arabic and English, if they do the purpose to get a job, to communicate with others, we just need Arabic or English. So why, like, you know, waste your time, like, you know, in learning these languages?
2: Arabic and English are, of course, instrumental languages. I mean, they give access to education, they allow participation in the workforce, but heritage languages are relational languages. They connect you to specific people, like your grandparents, the community elders. They carry stories, jokes, and references that don't translate cleanly. If a child only learns Arabic and English, they can function perfectly in society, yeah. But they may not fully access their own family's past. And there's also a social perception that influences that decision not to pass it down.
3: Another one is like for assimilation purposes. So, I mean, those speakers, they don't want themselves, and also they don't want, like, you know, their kids to be to feel different from the general Omani identity. And as you know, language is very important in, you know, identifying, like, you know, identity.
2: I'm understanding that there is a stigma around speaking.
3: There is a stigma, unfortunately, you know. But in fact, like, you know, from a linguistic point of view, there shouldn't be a stigma. Because all languages, whether in Oman or, like, somewhere else, they shouldn't have, like, a stigma, you know. Because after all, it's all about communication.
1: You know, I see that. My grandfather came back to Oman in the early 70s when Sultan Qaboos came into power, as did many Omanis. And when he did, he hardly spoke any Arabic at all.
2: Wow. Yeah, I can relate to that, actually. My grandma was born and raised in Pakistan, which is...
1: Really?
2: Yes.
1: No way.
2: And she only came to Oman after marrying my grandpa. So she mostly spoke Urdu and Kojki.
1: Right.
2: Yeah, so her Arabic was also broken.
1: Yeah, so pretty similar situation. I think a lot of people came back during that time and brought these languages with them.
2: But I feel like unity in Oman has never been built on complete linguistic uniformity. I mean, it has always included different regional accents and tribal identities. These differences have existed for generations and have not broken social cohesion. Actually, on the contrary, So the argument that one extra language means fragmentation, in my opinion, doesn't really hold up.
1: Yeah, totally.
2: You know, parents, including mine, may have tried to prevent their kids from standing out and feeling alienated, but it was at the expense of creating internal distance. With this inevitable loss, communication becomes narrower, certain expressions disappear, and a sense of closeness between generations gradually erodes without immediate awareness. And once that loss occurs, it cannot be recovered.
3: Unfortunately, you know, again, speakers and also parents, they think that teaching, you know, these languages to their kids would affect their mastery of Arabic. So it might affect, like, you know, their articulation of some sounds. Mm-hmm. It might affect their vocabulary, their fluency.
1: But doesn't it, though?
2: Well, according to linguistics, research on bilingualism says that exposure to more than one language does not weaken the first. It actually develops parallel systems. Mm. So children don't really have a fixed language capacity that gets divided. They have the ability to build multiple systems at once.
1: Okay, but what about pronunciation? Like, when I speak Arabic, tuqa, you can tell that it isn't my first language.
2: Really?
1: Yeah, I mean, can't you? Come on now.
2: Not really, but...
1: The pronunciation. Like, it's just, it's not, some letters are not pronounced the same way as a native speaker might, don't you think?
2: I would say perhaps the intonation, not the pronunciation.
1: Oh, thank you. There you go.
2: But that's a temporary stage. You know, over time, children learn to separate the languages naturally, especially if each language has a clear context, like home versus school, grandparents versus classroom.
1: What if you're 35 and you have not transitioned naturally?
2: Well, don't know, man.
3: And here I remember there was a native speaker of one of the languages here in Oman. He told me that, you know, when he went to school, he, like, you know, faced difficulties because his classmates were making fun of him. They were referring to him as such and such, okay? So he regretted the idea that he learned his native language before Arabic. So most like speakers, they say, you know, if like, you know, we want to, like, you know, teach these languages, all right, or we learn them, it should be after Arabic.
2: So his pronunciation was affected?
3: Kind of a little bit, yeah, affected, you know. So, yeah, they would say, okay, let's, like, solidify our knowledge of Arabic first, and then we can, you know, learn these languages. Or at least we can learn them simultaneously so that we can have, you know, a good grasp of both languages.
1: When I was younger, I refused to learn Swahili because I felt like it was a useless language, honestly. Like, that was my whole mindset about it. I didn't really need it outside of home. I mean, does it even matter that we preserve these languages?
2: I wondered the same thing, so I asked Dr. Saeed.
3: Okay, I mean, first of all, it's identity, because as we said, you know, I mean, identity is, like, language is a very, like, you know, focal, you know, factor in, you know, in identity. So if language is lost, a big portion of culture is lost. Also, like, linguistic diversity, it reflects, like, you know, human legacy and then rich, like, you know, heritage. Because language is one way of expressing meaning. If one language is lost, it means one form of expressing meaning is lost. And of course, this form of communication must be exotic, like, in one way or another from other languages, even those that belong to the same language family.
2: I always believed a language is where expression remains closest to its intention.
1: What do you mean?
2: I mean, stories can be retold, but the core changes and something is always left unexpressed. A language is like a record of how a group of people made sense of the world, the way they described love, loss, beauty, and what needs to be named. Some have words for types of silence, some have words for relationships that don't exist elsewhere, mm-hmm. or for feelings that take up a whole sentence in another language.
1: Yeah, totally.
2: Knowing this, I'm left with a sense of unease. It's the realization that this loss is already in motion, and in some cases, already done. A language begins to retreat, first from public spaces, then from everyday conversations, until it's left in the hands of only a few.
3: Of course, this might differ from one language to another, but we have some critical cases like Zajjali, for example. Zajjali has now few hundreds of speakers. And then here also I want to say that some people think that, or they had the misconception that Zajjali is in fact a dialect of Baluchi. but the Jali know is completely different. I mean, true, they have some kind of genetic affiliation. Okay, so same, like, you know, they come from the same language family. They share some structural, lexical, you know, like similarities, and also like cultural, like, you know, similarities between Baluchis and the Jalis, but still the Jalis are different from Baluchi. So, yeah, and then also the Jalis, shifted, in fact, to use Baluchi.
2: Others are no longer being passed on to younger generations.
3: Also, we have Habyut, which is spoken like in the borders, you know, with Yemen. Also, like, we have a few hundreds of speakers, and most of them are from the elderly, like, you know, age group. Mm-hmm. The young generation, they don't speak it. Once even, there was a student here who spoke Habyut, and then I had an interview with her. She had to refer back to her parents to answer my questions and also, like, you know, to get, like, you know, some of the vocabularies that I asked her to translate.
2: Right now, some of the most at-risk languages include Habyut, Bathari, and Zajali.
3: Because, again, they have, like, very small numbers of speakers. They're not used in other domains, okay? They're not used on social media and so on. Then also we have other languages, like we have, you know, Kumzari is also endangered, Lawati as well, Harsusi is also endangered, okay, Swahili is also endangered.
1: Swahili is endangered?
2: In Oman, at least.
1: Right, because there are so many countries.
2: Yeah,
3: because, like, I mean, Swahili, of course, is, like, used by millions of speakers, like in Africa, you know, in Kenya, Tanzania, you know, Uganda and so on, but still it is endangered here in Oman.
1: You know, this is another thing. Like I said earlier, you know, I didn't want to learn Swahili because I felt like it was a kind of a useless, dying language. But the older I got, I realized that actually more and more people are speaking Swahili. It's actually quite a fast-growing language. Mm-hmm. It's interesting that it's considered an endangered one here in Oman.
3: Yeah. So maybe I would say the safest, like, languages so far, I would say Baluchi, Mehri, and Jabali.
1: Have there been any efforts to preserve these languages?
2: Yes, there have been, but they remain limited.
3: So they were, like, you know, or there are, like, some efforts or a few efforts, I would say, here and there to preserve these languages. But again, these efforts are made on, are done, like, in small scales, all right? And then they are done on, like, you know, individual levels or, like, in small groups. And then those individuals who are involved in these, like, projects, okay, they'd lack the expertise of, like, documenting a language, creating orthographic systems, okay? So they lack the expertise, and also they lack the financial support. Mm-hmm. Of course, they should be preserved, you know? And of course, this should be, it needs the collaboration of the officials, linguists, anthropologists, and also the community, like, members of these languages.
2: I mean, it's important to remember that there's no clear moment for when a language disappears. It doesn't end all at once. It just gets used less and less and then not at all. And in Oman, for some of these languages, that process is already underway.
1: Okay, so what should we do about it? I mean, it doesn't seem like there is a national effort to preserve these languages, is there?
2: Yeah, I don't really hear of any. Plus, even if they were, I feel like people only realize that they need to learn these languages at an older age, and with that, language acquisition becomes very difficult.
1: Honest answer. Okay, I'm going to ask you a question. Now that you have spoken to Dr. Saeed, you've done this report, is there any interest for you wanting to learn Kojki? Honestly.
2: Okay, it's a...
1: And why?
2: Okay, I mean, it's a dying language, and... Yeah, honestly, I'm more interested in learning Urdu or Hindi, possibly because, like, Kojki does carry some words from those languages, so it makes more sense. They have more usability. Is that a word?
1: Yeah, okay. So that makes a lot of sense to me. You want to learn a language that could be used or more practical. Fair. But going back to the idea of preserving, do you have any interest in, say, when you have kids in the future so that they would at least understand the language a little bit? You could say no, like, you could be real.
2: Yeah, I'm afraid I can't help them with that.
1: I think for me, honestly, I'm not good at languages in general, but the older I got, the more interested I got in Swahili. Now, to be fair, the difference between Swahili and Kojiki is it's much more widely used. There's so many countries in East Africa that use it, and it's growing. So there is practicality involved. But it's like you said, there's certain things that I feel like it's lost in translation. Mm-hmm. And I don't know, there's a beautiful romantic idea about being able to understand things from a different language that would not translate into English or Arabic.
2: Yeah.
1: And there's a level of deep connection that you have with the elders and your family that I see, for example, with my sister. She speaks Swahili. Not perfectly, definitely not, but way better than I do. And when she speaks to my grandma, she speaks to her in Swahili. And that enables my grandma to have much more richer, deep conversation with her than she would with me, because
2: there's more nuance.
1: There is, yeah. Just more expression, you know? And I don't get as much of that when I speak to my grandma in English. Mm-hmm. So our compromise is she speaks to me in Swahili and I respond in English, and we both kind of understand where things are going.
2: So would you say your sister has a deeper connection with you?
1: Yeah, I think so. I think so.
2: That's a huge compromise then.
1: Yeah. And I don't know. Maybe one day I'll actually put real effort into learning Swahili.
2: Mm.
1: Obviously, you won't put any effort in learning Kojiki. We've learned.
2: It's a little too late, I'm afraid.
1: It's okay. Tuqa, thank you so much for bringing this really, really interesting subject to us today here on the station.
2: Yeah, it was so much fun. And thank you for sharing your observations and your lack of
1: interest.
2: Swahili skills. Oh,
1: at least I have some interest to learn it. You have none.
2: No, you got me there.
1: This is Abdullah Al-Ma'wali, joined by Tuqa Al-Lawati. You can find Tuqa on social media at Tuqa Talks.
2: Tuqa Talks.
1: And I guess you can find me on social media. I'm very inactive, but at Wandering Brown Guy.
2: At Wandering Brown Guy.
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It's the 11th of June. Happy Thursday, happy weekend. I'm hanging out with you today all the way to 3 p.m. We're going to rock and roll today all throughout the show, setting you up for the weekend. We're going to rock and roll with very little rock and roll, okay? It's going to be Afropop, Afrobeat, dancehall, reggae tunes all throughout today's show. So at any point of today's episode, you've got a favorite tune setting you up for the weekend. WhatsApp us to request it on 7244-2007. That is 7244-2007. I hope you're feeling good. I hope you're feeling grand. I want to keep you updated with your weather on this first hour. And then we've got our random fact marathon at 1 p.m. We've got a lot lined up for us today. I'm super excited for today's show. Why? Because it's the weekend, okay? And then I'm not going to have to do anything for the next 2 days. And I'm excited about that. Welcome to the big party on Muscat Candid. Every Thursday, we set you up for the weekend with your latest Afrobeat, dancehall, reggae, and more. 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

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To point for Oman FM, it's Esma here, and here's your weather update. Ranging between 45 to 31 degrees outside of Muscat, it's mainly clear skies over most of the Sultanate. Chances of some partly cloudy skies along the coastal areas of the Far, with some chances of isolated rain. Chances of dust rising over the deserts and open areas, predicting some low clouds or fog patches just around late night to early morning hours over parts of South Al-Sharqiya and Al-Wusta. The sea state is moderate to rough along the coastal areas of the Arabian Sea, with a maximum wave height of 3.5 meters. Remaining the same as it's light along the rest of the coastal areas of Oman, with a maximum wave height of 1.25 meters. Humidity levels are changing outside of Muscat, ranging between 20 to 70%. It is at an all-time high on Salalah, ranging between 74 to 92%. So always remember, folks, to stay hydrated. 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It's Esma here, and that was your weather update.

Welcome to the big party on What's Up Candid. Every Thursday, we set you up for the weekend with your latest Afrobeat, dancehall, reggae, and more. Right here on 90.4 Armada.

stop in Muscat Candid. Happy weekend. It's Esma here. Welcome back. Welcome back to today's big party. We are setting you up for the weekend with today's playlist, playing you all your favorite Afropop, Afrobeat, dancehall, reggae tunes, maybe a hip-hop tune here and there, whatever gets you up on your feet. Let us know if you got a favorite tune setting you up for the weekend. WhatsApp us to request it on 7244-2007. That is 7244-2007. Okay, guys, I need to tell you something. I'm working on a new show, and I'm very, very excited about it. And I want to tell you all about it, give you a sneak peek and everything. Make sure that you tuned in for that. For now, we've got Abigail Chance lined up for you next, and I'll be back.

0: 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Happy weekend. Guess who just WhatsApped us, guys? Praveen! Huge shout out to you, Praveen. Welcome back. It's been so long since I last heard from Praveen. Well, he sent us a voice note. I shall play it for you guys.
1: Hello, dear. Hello. Myself, Praveen. I hope you remember me. I was in India for some time. I came back to Oman on the last 27th. I was so missing you guys. Thank you so much for the show. God bless. God bless Oman. And thank you so much.
0: We missed you, Praveen. We really did. Welcome back. I hope your trip back to India was amazing. Welcome back to Muscat. I was wondering why the sun seems a little bit brighter today. And now I know. Praveen's in town. Thank you so much for WhatsApping us, Praveen. Let us know if we can set you up for the weekend with your favorite tune. WhatsApp us to request it on 7244-2007. That is 7244-2007. Wishing you all a beautiful weekend. Iris Star and Rama lined up for you next.

Welcome to the big party on Muscat Candid. 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

Busy by Sean Paul, right here on 90.4 at Oman FM. This is probably a signature hit. It is one of his signature hits playing right here live on 90.4 at Oman FM. Now, this song appeared a part of his album, Dirty Rock, back in 2003. He shout out to everybody WhatsApping us right now. Amir, happy weekend. Mr. Ahmed as well is WhatsApping us, wishing us a good afternoon. Well, good afternoon to you too, sir. He's like, I wish you a beautiful afternoon and a wonderful weekend. If you'd want beautiful weather, this is what Mr. Ahmed is saying. If you want beautiful weather, just fly to Salalah and you will enjoy. You'll enjoy the weather, especially on the mountains. Noted, Mr. Ahmed. Noted. You know, we don't need a reason. You don't have to tell us twice. You don't have to tell us twice. We want that vacation. We really do. So much is lined up for you next, guys. Let us know if you got a favorite tune setting you up for the weekend. WhatsApp us to request it on 7244-2007. That is 7244-2007.

are back. It's Esma here on 90.4 Oman FM. What's poppin'? What's going on? Now, I received a message from 559. Thank you so much for WhatsApping us. He has requested for some music, or they have. I'm not too sure. Who are you, 559? Anyhow, 559 requested the song Dream by Popcan. Now, Popcan is a refreshing artist to listen to. I'd love to play some Popcan lined up for you next. Unfortunately, we don't have the song Dream. But I've got Popcan lined up for us next. He's on a feature on Georgia Smith's song. This song is called Come Over, Turn This Up, and I'll Be Back.

every weekday from 12 to 3 on 90.4 Armon FM. Got a request from Amir, huge shout out to you. Unfortunately, I might not find this song in our system. However, I've got another throwback for you. Do let us know, guys. Happy weekend. If you got a favorite tune setting you up for the mood to the weekend, WhatsApp us to request it on 7244-2007. That is 7244-2007. Outlandish with Guantanamo lined up for us next.

90.4 Oman FM. It's Esma here. Welcome back to Muscat Candid. So let me talk to you guys about this new show I'm cooking. Super excited about this. Very, very, very happy about it. It's officially coming together. So yeah, excitement is at an all-time high. Now, I'm going to give you guys an exclusive sneak peek. Yes, this is a Muscat Candid exclusive. Why? Because you deserve it. So, do you remember how Muscat Candid sounded this past Ramadan? So, in case you missed it, during Ramadan, I decided on switching the energy fully from that high energy, exciting, sometimes philosophical vibe. I decided that we're going to switch it up for Ramadan. You know, I decided on slow, easy, and meditative instead, which is the complete opposite of what we do every day. So during this past Ramadan, I decided that that month is going to be for me, for moi. I decided that it's just going to be about me, myself, and I. The whole month, I decided that I am going to dedicate it to myself. I was focused on myself, and I poured back into myself. And I connected as well, you know, to my spirituality, to God. So I decided to channel all of that vibe, all of that energy, that mood. I decided to channel that into something creative. And the new format was born. Muscat Candid is a show where we are honest with each other. We have discussions that help us think about things. We get to learn new things here on the show. We stay updated. And sometimes we decide to live in nostalgia till 3 p.m. But this new show is different. This new show is about conversations that we have with ourselves. It's about looking for answers or maybe just simply activating our self-awareness. This new show is going to be a meditative hour where we breathe slower, reflect deeper, and do this like once or twice a week. Why once or twice a week? I believe that we're made of layers of experiences. We all have baggage. You have baggage. I have baggage. The person next to you has baggage. And I believe that we could all benefit from a little bit of healing and self-awareness. But I also believe in enjoying life. I believe in organizing around pleasure, enjoying life, and appreciating your loved ones. I also believe in thriving. So stopping once or twice a week to reset, pause, reflect, I think that adds value to ourselves. What do you think? What do you think about this new show and this new concept? What's up? It's on 7244-2007. That is 7244-2007. And this show has a name, but I'm not going to tell you the name yet. Unless you guys WhatsApp us and ask for the name. Be like, Esma, we're excited. Tell us the name. We can't wait another week or two. We've got a request lined up for us next, guys. Here's Hey Baby by Stephen Marley. Turn this up and I'll be back to begin today's Random Fact Marathon.

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90.4 عمان اف ام. It's Asma here. Happy Thursday. Happy weekend. Welcome to today's Random Fact Marathon. Now, as I was, you know, spending some time on the internet, I learned something new. Now, I've just learned that the UK reported its first long-distance robotic-assisted surgery. Yep, you heard that right. Its first long-distance robotic-assisted surgery. Now, this surgery was performed on a patient while the surgeon was located around 2,400 kilometers away. Now, I'm not too sure, okay, if that surgery was successful or not. I don't know. However, yo, if this technology does become widespread, I feel like people could potentially perform so many operations for so many patients in remote regions, especially if a patient is away from, you know, from a medical facility. Yo, 2,400 kilometers is wild. I guess there are good things that are still happening in the world. Yo, let us know if you got a random fact you'd like to share with us. What's up, us on 7244-2007. That is 7244-2007. Let's learn from each other. Would you agree to be operated on? Like, let's say you needed surgery, all right? Maybe you slipped and fell and broke a bone. Would you agree to, like, you know, to undergo a surgery or to let a surgery be performed on you long distant while the doctor is like 2,000 kilometers away? Honestly, I'm ready for this to go widespread. I am ready for this to dominate. Keeping you updated today, guys, with our Random Fact Marathon. I'm looking at discoveries that have been spotted around the world. Let's have some fun today. I've got Burna Boy lined up for us next, and I'll be back.

Tuesday from 12 to 3 on 90.4 Armada FM. Welcome back to today's Random Fact Marathon. What's poppin'? What's going on? It's Esma here hanging out with you all the way to 3 p.m. Now guess what, guys? Archaeologists found a hidden treasure from the Islamic Golden Age. And when I say a hidden treasure, okay, I know it's hidden, but it's definitely a treasure. More than 100 pieces of gold jewelry, silver, gemstones, dating back roughly 1,200 years, were discovered at an ancient site in Saudi Arabia. Now, this collection was found inside a ceramic jar, along with a historic route, like there was a map of some sort in it. Now, there's this theory. There's this one theory that a traveler hid these valuables for safekeeping and then just never came back. Yo, finding treasure in 2026 definitely changes somebody's mood out there. Who knows? Maybe you'll be like walking around, you know, somewhere very random, and all of the sudden you find a ceramic jar, and it has like a ceramic jar, and it has like a few pieces of gold jewelry, silver, or gemstones. I don't know about you, but I want that for myself. Like, I don't mind a happy discovery. But to be honest, looking at this treasure that probably dates back to roughly 1,200 years ago, this kind of tells us, this kind of gives us a rare snapshot of wealth, trade, and everyday life during that time. Let us know if you got a random fact that you'd like to share with us. Today we're learning from each other. WhatsApp us on 7244-2007. That is 7244-2007. But for now though, maybe you don't have a random fact. Let me ask you this. What would you do if you discovered a treasure? Like, let's say you were in, I don't know, Qantab. Let's say you were in Qantab and you're like camping by the beach or something. That's more you. Like, I'm not camping anytime soon. But for those that were probably camping in Qantab, right? Let's say you were just kind of like rooming around, trying to take a walk down the beautiful beach, and boom, you find a ceramic jar. You open that ceramic jar. And you find a gemstone in it, maybe a ruby, maybe a necklace. And tell me if that won't make your day, guys. What's up, us to weigh in on any of the conversations we're having today on 7244-2007. That is 7244-2007. What would you consider to be a treasure? You know, I think treasures should be, like, I think it's subjective. I think we all want different things sometimes, you know. What would be a treasure for you? Well, what would you consider to be a discovered treasure if you are to find it somewhere hiding in the beach of Qantab?

Overdose, Nadia Makami, 90.4 Oman FM, featuring Ben Soul, music from Protege, Tenny with Malaika, all on this hour. Guys, do let us know if you got a favorite tune setting you up for the weekend. WhatsApp us to request it on 7244-2007. That is 7244-2007.

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2: See, the truth is, we spend way too much time on the internet, and now it's a segment. Point Oman FM. It's Esma here, and we're back with today's Random Fact Marathon. And for the next Random Fact we've got lined up for us next, this one is courtesy of Hassan Al-Balushi. Huge shout out to you at stopping us right now, wishing you a beautiful weekend, Hassan. So he begins his message with his usual, long days and pleasant nights, Chief Esma H. Al-Riyami. Man, I tell you guys my government name once. Once only. So he continues to say, let me just say right off that I am happy with all the new updates. Alhamdulillah, I'm glad you're happy. Continues to say, always welcome positive change and new get-ups. Okay, here's a fun fact. Not sure if it's fun, but you'll be the judge. Stephen King, of course it's a Stephen King random fact. Stephen King wrote 3 pages of his debut novel, Carrie. So he wrote 3 pages of his debut novel, Carrie, then threw it in the trash. So his wife, Tabitha King, fished the pages out of the trash, read them, then told him to keep writing. Now at that time, back in 1974, King worked 2 jobs to make ends meet. He was a high school English teacher and a laundry truck driver. Now, his net worth is over $400 million. Just think what would have happened if his wife didn't pick out his trash. What a world. Happy weekend, truth and courage. Let's talk about this. I think this is one of the most beautiful things us humans can do for each other. If you're asking me, if you have a friend, a partner, family member, another human being, your neighbor, and they encourage you to be better, they look at your work and be like, keep on going. If you could look, you know, if you could look at the people around you and feel inspired to want to thrive, you're in the right spaces. You're in the right spaces. That's it. It's a decision I made. I do believe that people, you know, other people can influence us heavily, especially if we give them room and space to do so. They can influence something good onto us, inspire us, motivate us, you know. I have friends that always remind me that I need to go back to the gym. They always do. They never say it out loud, but their presence does. Their photos, their stories, their Snapchat. Everybody's at the gym, and now I feel like I'm missing out. Your surroundings should inspire you. It should, you know, motivate you. It should make you want to thrive, want to do better. It should look at your failures and be like, let me take that out of the trash. Go ahead, try again. If someone can inspire you to work hard and be the best version of you you can be, that's it. You made it to life. I believe in that. What's up, us guys? If you got a random fact that you'd like to share with us today, guys, let's learn from each other on 7244-2007. That is 7244-2007. Thank you so much for WhatsApping us. So far, I've been enjoying the show. I hope you guys are having fun with today's experience. We're going to move on to a break, and I will be back.

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1: We run the world. 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Digua, digua. Time, time. Sincere, sincere. Time. Right.

official FIFA World Cup 2026 album was just released earlier this month, guys. The compilation album features so many artists, including this song, Eco, by Daddy Yankee and Shenseea. More tunes lined up for you next, guys. All your favorite tunes setting you up for the weekend. Catch Mascot Candid with me, Esma, every weekday from 12 to 3 on 90.4 Oman FM. Back to our Random Facts Marathon. It's Esma here. This is Mascot Candid. Now, I've learned something, guys. There's a SpaceX rocket booster, right? It's a Falcon 9 booster. Now, it has been official that a single SpaceX Falcon 9 booster was launched and landed for the 35th time on June 8th. So this just happened a couple of days ago, setting a new reusability record. I think this is quite remarkable because I've learned that rockets usually are mostly single-use machines. So you use them once and then that's it. And the fact that this rocket booster has flown now for 35 times, breaking a record for days. The ability to repeatedly fly the same booster will help drive down launch costs, making frequent space missions so much more practical. We're here for discovering space, aren't we? I mean, we still want to know if we can just move out of the Earth and live in Mars. Am I the only one? Anyone out there feeling the same? What's up? It's on 7244-2007. That is 7244-2007. Also, let us know if you got a random fact that you'd like to share with us. Let's learn from each other. Some more tunes lined up for us next, guys. Turn this up and I'll be back.

90.4 Oman FM. It's Esma here. Welcome back to today's Random Fact Marathon. Now, for the last random fact we've got lined up for us, this is about Alzheimer's disease. Now, according to some recent statistics, Alzheimer's disease affects approximately anywhere between 34 to 40 million people across the globe. Now, I am learning that scientists may have found a new way to help the brain clear Alzheimer's plaques. Now, researchers recently have been reporting that there is this method, right, of stimulating the brain's support cells to enhance the removal of these harmful protein plaques associated with Alzheimer's disease. Now, this is still in its early stage research, but hey, we can have hope, okay? Now, this is definitely in its early stage research, but approaches that encourage that the brain can have its own cleanup systems. This specific approach is attracting a significant amount of attention because they attack the disease from a different angle instead of so many other traditional treatments. I'm hoping for the best for this one. I hope they do end up reaching, you know, like a breakthrough of some sort. Alzheimer's disease affects so many people around the world, so this is positive news. No, we end today's Random Fact Marathon. Guys, if you'd like to learn something new, we have a Random Fact Marathons every Thursday as we get ourselves ready for the weekend. Some more tunes lined up for you next, and I'll be back.

If you enjoyed this tune, it is by the Swazi DJ, record producer who's based in South Africa. Goes by the name Uncle Waffles. I need a minute for Uncle Waffles. I've been a fan of hers for a while. Let's talk about her a bit. Catch Muscat Candid with me, Esma, every weekday from 12 to 3 on 90.4 Oman FM. Now, if you enjoyed the tune that we just played, it is by the professionally known as Uncle Waffles. She is a Swazi DJ and record producer based in South Africa. Now, she's noted for her work in the amapiano genre specifically and her dancing abilities. I don't know, I'm a fan of amapiano. I find a lot of tunes that I enjoy. Now, Billboard did describe her as the princess of amapiano. Her debut single, Tanzania, reached number one in South Africa, where it was certified seven times platinum. So check her out, guys. She is worthy of a listen. Just a fun fact, she is currently touring. She's in Germany right now. She has a show today in Munich. She's going across Europe to London to France all through this summer. She is going to be touring till the end of August. Happy weekend. All your Afropop, Afrobeat tunes lined up for us today, setting you up for the weekend. So if you got a favorite song that sets you up for the weekend, puts you in the weekend mood, WhatsApp us to request it on 7244-2007. That is 7244-2007. And if you'd like a throwback, WhatsApp us and let us know.

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Every Thursday, we set you up for the weekend with your latest Afrobeat, dancehall, reggae, and more. 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

90.4 Oman FM. It's Esme here, and I'm a huge fan of dancing. I really am. Now, I know we create all these beautiful playlists here on the show, on our stations as well, but I have this connection to dancing that kind of stems from a very, very early time in my life. I believe that dancing is great for release. I think that there's a shift that happens in our nervous system with these rhythmic movements, especially when you're dancing to like some drumming, to some good conscious music that makes you feel good. We're setting you up for the weekend today, guys, on the show. Keep on listening. We've got the news bulletin at 2:30 approaching, and we shall continue rocking and rolling right after. What's up? What's your favorite weekend tune on 7244-2007? That is 7244-2007. For now, I'm going to go on a short break and I'll be back after the news. Yeah, I'm telling my shiz. Yeah, I'm telling my shiz. Yeah, I'm telling my shiz. Yeah, I'm telling my shiz. Yeah, I'm telling my shiz. Yeah, I'm telling my shiz. Yeah, I'm telling my shiz. Yeah, I'm telling my shiz. Yeah, I'm telling my shiz. Yeah, I'm telling my shiz. Yeah, I'm telling my shiz. Yeah, I'm telling my shiz. Yeah, I'm telling my shiz. Yeah, I'm telling my shiz. Yeah, I'm telling my shiz. Yeah, I'm telling my shiz. Yeah, I'm telling my shiz. Yeah, I'm telling my shiz. Yeah, I'm telling my shiz. Yeah, I'm telling my shiz. Yeah, I'm telling my shiz. Yeah, I'm telling my shiz. Yeah, I'm telling my shiz. Yeah, I'm telling my shiz. Yeah, I'm telling my shiz. Yeah, I'm tel

Welcome to the big party on Muscat Candid. Every Thursday, we set you up for the weekend with your latest Afrobeat, dancehall, reggae, and more. 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

anniversary. Greetings of His Majesty the Sultan to the King of Bahrain are conveyed by the Foreign Minister during Crown Prince's reception of GCC foreign ministers. And with the Sultanate of Oman's participation, the GCC Ministerial Council stresses the need for immediate halt to ongoing military attacks and intensified diplomatic efforts to contain crises through peaceful means. Those were the headlines. Now for the news in details. His Majesty Sultan Haytham bin Tariq sent a cable of greetings to His Excellency President Vladimir Putin of the Russian Federation on the occasion of the Sovereignty Day. Meanwhile, His Majesty the Sultan sent a similar cable to His Excellency President Ferdinand Marcos Jr. of the Republic of the Philippines on the occasion of his country's Independence Day. Greetings of His Majesty Sultan Haytham bin Tariq to His Majesty King Hamad bin Isa Al Khalifa, King of the Kingdom of Bahrain, were conveyed by His Excellency Sayyid Badr bin Hamad Al Busaidi, Foreign Minister. This took place during the reception hosted by His Royal Highness Prince Salman bin Hamad Al Khalifa, Crown Prince and Prime Minister of the Kingdom of Bahrain, for their Highnesses and Excellencies, the Foreign Ministers of the Gulf Cooperation Council, GCC, member states on the sidelines of the 167th session of the GCC Ministerial Council held in the Kingdom of Bahrain. The ministers expressed their appreciation and gratitude for the important meeting and for Bahrain's hosting of the Ministerial Council session and its successful chairmanship of the current session. They affirmed their continued commitment to the path of cooperation and joint Gulf action guided by the wisdom and sound leadership of the GCC leaders in a way that serves the prosperity and well-being of the region and its peoples. The Sultanate of Oman participated in the 167th session of the GCC Ministerial Council held in the Kingdom of Bahrain. The meeting reviewed the latest developments in the joint Gulf action and the progress made in implementing decisions and initiatives aimed at strengthening integration and cooperation among member states in the political, economic, security, and developmental fields. The Council also discussed the rapidly evolving regional and international developments, particularly the challenges posed by the ongoing escalation involving the Islamic Republic of Iran and its serious repercussions on regional security and stability. Ministers stressed the need for an immediate halt to the ongoing military attacks and for intensifying political and diplomatic efforts to contain the crisis and address its root causes through peaceful means in a manner that preserves regional security and safeguards the interests of its states and peoples. The Sultanate of Oman also participated in the GCC Canada ministerial meeting hosted by the Kingdom of Bahrain in Manama. The ministers discussed bilateral cooperation and ways to strengthen and expand it across economic, scientific, and cultural fields, including the exchange of expertise and the promotion of growth and innovation opportunities for the benefit of both the GCC and Canada. They also reviewed a number of regional and international issues and developments and the challenges they pose to security and stability. The ministers emphasized the importance of political and peaceful resolutions through meaningful dialogue and negotiations aimed at containing escalation and prioritizing the interests of peoples in security, stability, and prosperity. The Sultanate's delegation to the meeting was headed by His Excellency Sayyid Badr bin Hamad Al Busaidi, Foreign Minister. On the sidelines of the meetings, His Excellency Sayyid Badr bin Hamad Al Busaidi, Foreign Minister, held a bilateral meeting with Her Excellency Anita Indira Anand, Canadian Foreign Minister. The meeting reviewed the friendly relations and cooperation between the Sultanate of Oman and Canada, as well as the outcomes of the Canadian Foreign Minister's visit to Muscat in April this year, particularly in the fields of economic and scientific partnerships, exchange of expertise, and the promotion of investment and tourism opportunities in the two countries. The two sides also discussed regional developments and opportunities for advancing peace by addressing existing challenges and the repercussions of violence and escalation.
Following the meeting, His Excellency Sayed Badr bin Hamad Al Busaidi underscored the convergence of Omani and Canadian views on the importance of intensifying diplomatic efforts and encouraging all parties to reach practical, fair, and implementable understandings that would restore normalcy, ensure the safety and freedom of navigation and maritime routes, and secure the flow of supply chains linked to regional and global economies. His Excellency also affirmed that the Sultanate of Oman's long-standing policy of supporting good neighborliness and peaceful coexistence and its commitment to international law and relevant bilateral, regional, and multilateral agreements and conventions. The Sultanate of Oman has affirmed that achieving lasting security and stability in the Middle East remains dependent on addressing the root causes of conflicts and the issues underlying them, stressing that political solutions remain the most effective means of consolidating peace and opening broader horizons for development and stability for the peoples of the region. This came in a statement delivered by Khalid bin Saleh al-Rabkhi, counselor and deputy permanent representative of the Sultanate of Oman to the United Nations during the UN Security Council's open debate on promoting political solutions in the Middle East, mediation, and dialogue for lasting peace. Al-Rabkhi reiterated that the Sultanate of Oman, guided by its approach based on wisdom, moderation, mutual respect, and good neighborliness, will continue to support all efforts aimed at bridging differences, enhancing mutual understanding, and promoting peace and stability. The fishing port project in the Wilayat of Barka in the Governorate of South Al-Batna is part of the Ministry of Agriculture, Fisheries, and Water Resources strategy to develop fishing ports and transform them into integrated economic development centers. Since its opening, the port has achieved promising performance indicators, most notably growth in ship and fishing boat traffic, increased fish landings, and the availability of logistics services and supporting factories. The Barka Marina project in the Governorate of South Al-Batna is the first fishing port in the Sultanate of Oman to be fully developed and invested in by the private sector under a usufruct system with an investment value of 55 million Omani riyals. The project features a seafront promenade that provides a family-friendly venue for seasonal events, festivals, and recreational activities, contributing to the enhancement of Wilayat of Barka's position as a leading tourism destination in the Sultanate of Oman. The Governorate of Al-Dahira continues to consolidate its position as a promising economic destination in the Sultanate of Oman, driven by growing investment activity and rising commercial and industrial indicators amidst ongoing efforts to promote economic diversification and streamline investment procedures. The Governorate has witnessed growth in the trade, services, and investment sectors in recent years, supported by an infrastructure and regional development projects. These factors contribute to strengthening the Governorate's role in achieving sustainable economic development goals and diversifying sources of income in the Sultanate of Oman. The Al-Dahira Special Economic Zone is one of the Sultanate's largest new strategic projects. It aims to transform the governorate into a logistics and industrial hub that supports economic diversification and sustainable development, promotes trade with the Kingdom of Saudi Arabia, and attracts local and foreign investments. The zone also contributes to enhancing logistical connectivity between land and sea ports in the Sultanate of Oman and the GCC states. Meanwhile, a number of projects have been awarded in the zone, including the development of the dry port infrastructure, the veterinary quarantine facility and related service facilities, the development of the administrative and commercial complex and associated facilities, as well as the construction of roads and a surface wastewater network. That was the news in details. Now for a recap of the headlines. His Majesty the Sultan greets the President of Russia on the Sovereignty Day and the President of the Philippines on his country's independence anniversary. Greetings of His Majesty the Sultan to the King of Bahrain are conveyed by the Foreign Minister during Crown Prince's reception of GCC foreign ministers. And with the Sultanate of Oman's participation, the GCC Ministerial Council stresses the need for immediate halt to ongoing military attacks and intensified diplomatic efforts to contain the crisis through peaceful means.
That was today's 2:30 p.m. news bulletin from Radio Sultanate of Oman. Next one will be at 5 p.m. this evening. Thank you.

90.4 Oman FM. It's Esma here, and here's your traffic update. It's back-to-back traffic on the 18th of November Street as you are approaching Al Mawj Roundabout. Heavy traffic on the Sultan Qaboos Road as you are approaching Burj Al Sahwa. Muscat Expressway seems to be free-flowing. There's some delay around Al Qurum exit. Noticing some more delay as well around Al Khod exit. Heavy traffic surrounding Mazoon Street. That is it for me. Let me know if I am missing out on anything. You can WhatsApp us your traffic updates on 7244-2007. That is 7244-2007. 90.4 Amount of Emmett's Esma here, and that was your traffic update. Bis salama and drive safe.

Odile featuring Brazzy with Be Easy on 90.4 Oman FM. I hope you take it easy this weekend. Now, I've got some more tunes lined up for us next. This one is requested. Huge shout out to Waqas requesting Own It, Burna Boy, Ed Sheeran lined up for you next, and Stormzy.

0: Welcome to the big party on Muscop Candid. 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

90.4 Oman FM. It's Esma here, concluding today's Muscat Candid. Thank you so much for joining me on today's experience. Catch us again on Sunday. We're going off this weekend. Catch us again this Sunday, 12 p.m. all the way to 3. For now, though, you can keep on listening. You got the Sunset Drive at 4 p.m. Thank you so much for listening, for tuning in, and for all your constant support. I really hope you guys enjoyed today's experience. To follow us on Instagram at omanfm.om for all our latest content. For now, I gotta sign off and say my goodbyes. Stay hydrated, beautiful people. I see you here again Sunday. Bye.

0: 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This is Abdullah Al-Ma'wali, and I'm joined today by our very own reporter, Tuqa Al-Lawati. Hey, Tuqa.
1: Hi.
0: You have a story for us today, don't you?
1: I do. As you could tell from my last name, I belong to a tribe that has its own language, spoken within a small community. And growing up, my grandma spoke Kochki with her kids. But it always caught my attention how my grandpa would quickly silence her and urge her to switch back to Arabic whenever my siblings and I were around. It happened so often, it felt like a rule. Arabic only. Kochki, not for us. My father's approach wasn't so different.
0: Well, that's crazy. Me too. We spoke a mix of English, Arabic, and Swahili at home. And I remember my grandfather in particular would get really upset if I spoke to him in any language other than Arabic. And I find that fascinating. It's like they were actively gatekeeping these other languages from us.
1: Exactly. And looking back, it's hard not to wonder why a language that clearly belonged in the family was kept away from us.
0: Did you just assume it was a strange dynamic with your grandpa, or did you realize it was part of a bigger trend?
1: That's exactly the question that started this whole piece, because when you look closer, you realize it's happening everywhere. It's becoming less and less common to hear Omanis speak the languages that come from their own communities.
0: So how do you even start to investigate a shift like that?
1: So I started by tracking down Dr. Saeed Al-Jahlami. He's an assistant professor of linguistics at Sultan Qaboos University. And he has published research on the 10 endangered minority languages in Oman. And that includes Kamzari, Harsusi, Belushi, Dajali, Swahili, Bathari, Lawati,
0: wow.
1: Jabali, there's Mahri.
0: That's Hubyot. A lot. That's a crazy lot.
1: Yeah.
0: 10 endangered languages here?
1: Can you believe that?
0: What qualifies?
2: So if a language has tens of thousands of speakers or less, then it's going to be considered endangered. I know some speakers or some people might think, well, this is a big number of speakers. But still, because there are other factors that determine the endangerment. It's not just the numbers of speakers. So we have also intergenerational transmissions. So if a language is not transmitted to the kids, then once the generation of grandparents or the generation of parents passes away, then the language would be dead. So number of speakers, intergenerational transmission. Also, there's something called domain of use. So if a language is not used in different domains, it's not used in education, it's not used in governmental sectors, it's not used in media, social media, okay, then it's endangered.
1: Mm-hmm.
2: And there's one thing, there's something called lack of written form. So if a language does not have orthographic system, we cannot write it, then it's going to be endangered. Why? Because we cannot really create teaching materials. We cannot, document its literature, poems. Yes, absolutely, that's right,
1: And in Oman, many of these languages are already limited to very specific spaces.
2: Now, for example, most languages here in Oman are used in the home domain. Okay, so they are used among family members or in social gatherings with speakers of the same languages, which make them endangered.
1: Before you can talk about decline, you would think you know what you're starting with. But with these languages, even that starting point is unclear.
2: Well, actually, we don't really have real statistics on the numbers of speakers of these languages. But, we can, we have kind of rough estimates.
1: Mm-hmm.
2: Okay, so again, it's really hard to identify the exact numbers. But rough estimates were made, by native speakers of these languages. And they range from, I would say, tens of speakers to thousands. Okay, and then unfortunately, they are, decreasing gradually and rapidly.
0: Okay, interesting. Which one of these languages has the fewest number of speakers based on the estimates?
1: So according to Dr. Saeed, Bathari is critically low.
0: Bathari, what's that?
1: It's Bathari. That's the language.
0: Where do they speak it?
1: Oh, in Al-Wusta, in Mhut, and in Lafar, in Jizr al-Halaniyat.
0: Oh, cool.
1: Yeah.
2: And Bathari, in fact, recently it was found that those who speak Bathari, they range from, I would say, 15 to 20 speakers only. 15 to 20. I know this is an alarming and shocking number, okay?
0: That is crazy, Tuqa.
1: Yeah.
0: 15, 20 people?
1: And even then, those numbers can be misleading because who even counts as a speaker?
0: Exactly.
2: Because after all, when you want to define speakers, we need to bear in mind that we have different types of speakers. So we have fluent speakers who speak the language not very well. We have semi-speakers who, may not have a good or solid grasp of the language. So they may refer back to the elder speakers, when it comes to some structures or vocabulary. Also, we may have what we call those speakers who have, passive knowledge. So if you ask them, do you speak, your parents' language? They say, well, I can understand it, but I don't speak it. So they have a passive lack of knowledge. So sometimes they are counted as speakers, but they are not real speakers, yeah.
0: That's exactly the same as my case in Swahili. I understand it, but I can hardly speak it. And honestly, I wouldn't count myself as a speaker. Do you speak Kojki? Is that how you say it? Kojki?
1: It's Kojki.
0: Kojki. Yeah. Do you speak it?
1: No, I don't speak a lick of Kojki.
0: Do you understand it?
1: It wasn't taught to me. Maybe like the gist, the context, but not actual words.
0: Yeah. I find that a lot of people here in Oman who have these languages at home are similar to our situation because you hear it in passing.
1: Right.
0: Like when my parents or family want to talk about something that they don't want the younger people to understand.
1: It's like a code language.
0: But you spend enough time listening to them and you get good at deciphering what they're actually talking about. But
1: I'm not there yet, personally.
0: So you wouldn't be able to if they start talking smack about you?
1: Nope.
0: You just smile and wave. So why are these languages disappearing then? Like, what's causing it?
1: Yeah, that's what I wanted to find out.
2: Well, first of all, because, some speakers or speakers in general, and parents in particular, do not see the purpose of, learning these languages or teaching them to their kids. Because as we said, they are not needed in education. They are not needed in the workplace. They are not used in the other sectors. They are not used in social media here in Oman, because again, other languages might be used somewhere else. Yeah, so there's no motive. They would say, why would I teach these languages to my kids? If Arabic and English, if they do the purpose to get a job, to communicate with others, we just need Arabic or English. So why waste your time in learning these languages?
1: Arabic and English are, of course, instrumental languages. I mean, they give access to education, they allow participation in the workforce, but heritage languages are relational languages. They connect you to specific people, like your grandparents, the community elders. They carry stories, jokes, and references that don't translate cleanly. If a child only learns Arabic and English, they can function perfectly in society, yeah, but they may not fully access their own family's past. And there's also a social perception that influences that decision not to pass it down.
2: Another one is for assimilation purposes. So, those speakers, they don't want themselves, and also they don't want their kids to be to feel different from the general Omani identity. Mm-hmm. And as you know, language is very important in identifying identity.
1: Understanding that there's a stigma around speaking.
2: There is a stigma, unfortunately, but in fact, from a linguistic point of view, there shouldn't be a stigma. Because all languages, whether in Oman or somewhere else, they shouldn't have a stigma, because after all, it's all about communication.
0: I see that. My grandfather came back to Oman in the early 70s when Sultan Qaboos came into power, as did many Omanis. And when he did, he hardly spoke any Arabic at all.
1: Wow. Yeah, I can relate to that, actually. My grandma was born and raised in Pakistan, which is...
0: Really?
1: Yes.
0: No way.
1: And she only came to Oman after marrying my grandpa. So she mostly spoke Urdu and Kojki.
0: Right.
1: Yeah. So her Arabic was also broken.
0: Yeah, so pretty similar situation. I think a lot of people came back during that time and brought these languages with them.
1: But I feel like unity in Oman has never been built on complete linguistic uniformity. I mean, it has always included different regional accents and tribal identities. These differences have existed for generations and have not broken social cohesion. Actually, on the contrary. So the argument that one extra language means fragmentation, in my opinion, doesn't really hold up.
0: Yeah, totally.
1: Parents, including mine, may have tried to prevent their kids from standing out and feeling alienated, but it was at the expense of creating internal distance. With this inevitable loss, communication becomes narrower, certain expressions disappear, and a sense of closeness between generations gradually erodes without immediate awareness. And once that loss occurs, it cannot be recovered.
2: Unfortunately, you know, again, speakers and also parents, they think that teaching, you know, these languages to their kids would affect their mastery of Arabic. So it might affect, like, you know, their articulation of some sounds. Mm-hmm. It might affect their vocabulary, their fluency.
0: But doesn't it, though?
1: Well, according to linguistics, research on bilingualism says that exposure to more than one language does not weaken the first. It actually develops parallel systems. Mm. So children don't really have a fixed language capacity that gets divided. They have the ability to build multiple systems at once.
0: Okay, but what about pronunciation? Like, when I speak Arabic, tuqa, you can tell that it isn't my first language.
1: Really?
0: Yeah, I mean, can't you? Come on now.
1: Not really, but...
0: The pronunciation. Like, it's just, it's not, some letters are not pronounced the same way as a native speaker might, don't you think?
1: I would say perhaps the intonation, not the pronunciation.
0: Oh, thank you. There you go.
1: But that's a temporary stage. You know, over time, children learn to separate the languages naturally, especially if each language has a clear context, like home versus school, grandparents versus classroom.
0: What if you're 35 and you have not transitioned naturally?
1: Well, don't know, man.
2: And here I remember there was a native speaker of one of the languages here in Oman. He told me that, you know, when he went to school, he, like, you know, faced difficulties because his classmates were making fun of him. They were referring to him as such and such, okay? So he regretted the idea that he learned his native language before Arabic. So most like speakers, they say, you know, if like, you know, we want to, like, you know, teach these languages, all right, or we learn them, it should be after Arabic.
1: So his pronunciation was affected?
2: Kind of a little bit, yeah, affected, you know. So, yeah, well, they would say, okay, let's, like, solidify our knowledge of Arabic first, and then we can, you know, learn these languages. Or at least we can learn them simultaneously so that we can have, you know, a good grasp of both languages.
0: When I was younger, I refused to learn Swahili because I felt like it was a useless language. Honestly, like, that was my whole mindset about it. I didn't really need it outside of home. I mean, does it even matter that we preserve these languages?
1: I wondered the same thing. So I asked Dr. Saeed.
2: Okay, I mean, first of all, it's identity, because as we said, you know, I mean, identity is, like, language is a very, like, you know, focal, you know, factor in, you know, in identity. So if language is lost, a big portion of culture is lost. Also, like, linguistic diversity, it reflects, like, you know, human legacy and then rich, like, you know, heritage, because language is one way of expressing a meaning. If one language is lost, it means one form of expressing meaning is lost. And of course, this form of communication must be exotic, like, in one way or another, from other languages, even those that belong to the same language family.
1: I always believed a language is where expression remains closest to its intention.
0: What do you mean?
1: I mean, stories can be retold, but the core changes and something is always left unexpressed. A language is like a record of how a group of people made sense of the world, the way they described love, loss, beauty, and what needs to be named. Some have words for types of silence, some have words for relationships that don't exist elsewhere, mm-hmm. or for feelings that take up a whole sentence in another language.
0: Yeah, totally.
1: Knowing this, I'm left with a sense of unease. It's the realization that this loss is already in motion, and in some cases, already done. A language begins to retreat, first from public spaces, then from everyday conversations, until it's left in the hands of only a few.
2: Of course, this might differ from one language to another, but we have some critical cases like Zajjali, for example. Zajjali has now few hundreds of speakers. And then here also I want to say that some people think that, or they had the misconception that Zajjali is in fact a dialect of Balushi. But Zajjali, no, is completely different. I mean, true, they have some kind of genetic affiliation. Okay, so same, like, you know, they come from the same language family. They share some structural, lexical, you know, like similarities, and also like cultural, like, you know, similarities between Balochis and Zajalis, but still Zajalis are different from Balochi. So yeah, and then also Zajalis, shifted in fact to use Balochi.
1: Others are no longer being passed on to younger generations.
2: Also we have Habyut, which is spoken like in the borders, with Yemen. Also like we have a few hundreds of speakers, and most of them are from the elderly, age group. The young generation, they don't speak it. Once even, there was a student here who spoke Habyut, and then I had an interview with her. She had to refer back to her parents to answer my questions, and also to get some of the vocabularies that I asked her to translate.
1: Right now, some of the most at-risk languages include Habyut, Bathari, and Zajali.
2: Because again, they have very small numbers of speakers. They're not used in other domains, okay? They're not used on social media and so on. Then also we have other languages, Kumzari is also endangered, Lawati as well, Harsusi is also endangered, okay? Swahili is also endangered.
0: Swahili is endangered?
1: In Oman, at least.
0: Right, because there are so many countries.
1: Yeah,
2: because Swahili, of course, is used by millions of speakers, in Africa, in Kenya, Tanzania, Uganda, and so on. But still, it is endangered here in Oman.
0: This is another thing. Like I said earlier, I didn't want to learn Swahili because I felt like it was a kind of a useless, dying language. But the older I got, I realized that actually more and more people are speaking Swahili. It's actually mm-hmm. quite a fast-growing language. Mm-hmm. It's interesting that it's considered an endangered one here in Oman.
2: Yeah. So maybe I would say the safest languages so far, I would say Balochi, Mehri, and Jabali.
0: Have there been any efforts to preserve these languages?
1: Yes, there have been, but they remain limited.
2: So they were some efforts or a few efforts, I would say, here and there to preserve these languages. But again, these efforts are made on are done small scales, all right? And then they are done on individual levels or in small groups. And then those individuals who are involved in these projects, okay, they lack the expertise of documenting a language, creating orthographic systems, okay? So they lack the expertise, and also they lack the financial support. Mm-hmm. Of course, they should be preserved, And of course, they should be, it needs the collaboration of the officials, linguists, anthropologists, and also the community members of these languages.
1: It's important to remember that there's no clear moment for when a language disappears. It doesn't end all at once. It just gets used less and less and then not at all. And in Oman, for some of these languages, that process is already underway.
0: Okay, so what should we do about it? It doesn't seem like there is a national effort to preserve these languages, is there?
1: Yeah, I don't really hear of any. Plus, even if they were, I feel like people only realize that they need to learn these languages at an older age and... Mm-hmm. With that, language acquisition becomes very difficult.
0: Honest answer. Okay, I'm going to ask you a question. Now that you have spoken to Dr. Saeed, you've done this report, is there any interest for you wanting to learn Kojki? Honestly.
1: Okay, it's a...
0: And why?
1: Okay, it's a dying language. And yeah, honestly, I'm more interested in learning Urdu or Hindi, possibly because Kojki does carry some words from those languages, mm-hmm. so it makes more sense. They have more usability. Is that a word?
0: Yeah. Okay. So that makes a lot of sense to me. You want to learn a language that could be used or more practical. Fair. But going back to the idea of preserving, do you have any interest in, say, when you have kids in the future so that they would at least understand the language a little bit? You could say no, you could be real.
1: Yeah, I'm afraid I can't help them with that.
0: I think for me, honestly, I'm not good at languages in general, but the older I got, the more interested I got in Swahili. Now, to be fair, the difference between Swahili and Kojki is it's much more widely used. There's so many countries in East Africa that use it, and it's growing. So there is practicality involved. But it's like you said, there's certain things that I feel like it's lost in translation. And I don't know, there's a beautiful romantic idea about being able to understand things from a different language that would not translate into English or Arabic. And there's a level of deep connection that you have with the elders and your family that I see, for example, with my sister. She speaks Swahili. Not perfectly, definitely not, but way better than I do. And when she speaks to my grandma, she speaks to her in Swahili. And that enables my grandma to have much more richer, deep conversation with her than she would with me, because
1: there's more nuance.
0: There is, yeah. Just more expression, you know? And I don't get as much of that when I speak to my grandma in English. So our compromise is she speaks to me in Swahili and I respond in English, and we both kind of understand where things are going.
1: So would you say your sister has a deeper connection with the...
0: Yeah, I think so. I think so.
1: That's a huge compromise then.
0: Yeah. And I don't know. Maybe one day I'll actually put real effort into learning Swahili. Obviously, you won't put any effort in learning Kojiki. We've learned.
1: It's a little too late, I'm afraid.
0: It's okay. Tuqa, thank you so much for bringing this really, really interesting subject to us today here on the station.
1: Yeah, it was so much fun. And thank you for sharing your observations and your lack of
0: interest?
1: Swahili skills. Oh,
0: at least I have some interest to learn it. You have none.
1: No, you got me there.
0: This is Abdullah Al-Ma'wali, joined by Tuqa Al-Lawati. You can find Tuqa on social media at Tuqa Talks.
1: Tuqa Talks.
0: And I guess you can find me on social media. I'm very inactive, but at Wandering Brown Guy.
1: At Wandering Brown Guy.
0: But more importantly, we highly recommend that you follow Oman FM on Instagram, because we constantly updated with our latest shenanigans at omanfm.om.
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90.4. Yeah, we back for more. 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One thing I know for sure is you'll never be bored on 90.4.

0: This is the Sunset Drive. Thank you for tuning in. I'm your host, Yusuf.
1: This is Nadia. How are you guys doing today?
0: Hit us up. Let us know on WhatsApp at 724-420-007. Pluto's actually with us today, but there was a miscalculation in the talabat. My personal talabat order.
1: So and I we asked figured him, that Pluto is the fastest among all three of us, with the most intact joints and ligaments, and he has youth on his side.
0: He has the most youthful stride.
1: He is full of energy.
0: Exactly. So
1: that is why we sent him on the mission. He's actually so fast, by the way.
0: MashaAllah.
1: So if you hear any stomping in the background, it's Pluto sprinting to make it on the show in time. How are you doing today, Yusuf?
0: Alhamdulillah, I'm feeling quite all right. What about you?
1: I'm feeling great. And dear listener, if you want to let us know how you're doing, we're so happy to have you here with us today on the Sunset Drive. Our WhatsApp number is 724-420-007. We're happy to hear from you.
0: Yeah, it hasn't been all three of us in a long time.
1: What?
0: Because you weren't here this week, right?
1: Oh,
0: wait,
1: yeah.
0: Yeah, you weren't here when it was supposed to be us three.
1: That's so true.
0: Yeah, so...
1: No, I was here on Sunday when it was all three of us.
0: That's true. That was a good time.
1: Fun day.
0: That was a fun
1: day. I love when it's all three of us.
0: Yeah.
1: I love Sunset Drive, honestly.
0: Me too. It's a good time. The drive of the sunset.
1: And speaking of good time, guess what song's been stuck in my head so much?
0: What song?
1: I know you know the song.
0: Around the world.
1: Oh, I love that song. That's not the song, though.
0: It's not the song. No. It's gonna be a good day.
1: No, but it's a song I think we should play today for Pluto. Like, we should play him some of the classic Yearner music. And the first of which, Yusuf, it was playing on, don't tell anyone, but it was on the our partner station, Soul Radio. No, they're not our partners. I mean, but in number, like in my car... It's 90.4, and then the next saved station is the rock music station, and they were playing I Would Do Anything for Love. Do you remember when you loved that song by Meatloaf?
0: Which one?
1: And I would do anything for love.
0: It's not Pluto style, though.
1: Oh, but that's why we should show him what Yearners Pluto used to be like back in the early... Wait, when did that song come out?
0: Pluto just
1: in
0: walked
1: in. In the 1980s.
0: And...
1: Pluto, get situated. Why are you staring...
0: Yeah.
1: I mean, the way you just stood in the corner huffing, waiting for us to notice you.
2: No. I want attention. What can I say?
1: Like, notice me. You're like those people who, in a group, you're just like, and you just die loudly.
0: By the way, we explained that we had an errand that only you could do because you had the most, mashallah,
1: you're so young,
0: youthful stride.
1: That's true.
2: Thank you. I know that this is what you guys do to make me do the errand, but I do it for God anyway.
1: Oh, yeah.
2: I do it for the ajr.
0: Mashallah.
1: And you're also just young and fast.
0: Yeah.
2: I don't know about fast, but young, yeah.
0: No, you're fast. Fast-ish.
1: You're youthful.
0: Yeah, fast-ish.
2: I will take that order back to the security, and we'll see who's faster-ish. We can race.
0: Wait, what? What would you?
1: You know, Yusuf used to be super quick on his feet, though. Like, he can jump rope.
0: Yeah, I can jump rope.
1: Can you jump rope?
2: My bad. I used to sprint, and I had medals from Olympics.
1: So did Yusuf.
0: From Olympics?
2: Yes.
0: Well, Olympic
2: baby
0: medals?
2: No, baby Olympics. You know, the ones from school.
1: Oh.
0: I believe you. I believe you, man. Pluto, how you doing, man? You feeling good? How's life? The maroon looks good on you.
1: Yeah.
2: I just got
1: here. You're dazzling.
2: Thank you, guys. Don't shout. You guys bring me through a roller coaster.
0: Allah.
2: Like, a whole rigmarole of, like, complimenting this. And I don't know how to feel.
1: Oh, my goodness. It's called push and pull effect.
0: We're breadcrumbing you.
1: We're breadcrumbing you. We're gaslighting you.
2: Yeah. I love
1: but these are things we're going to talk about later in today's show.
0: Yes.
1: Dear listeners, say hi. We are saying hi to you. We're so happy to be on your Sunset Drive with you. Our WhatsApp number, by the way, is 724-420-007.
0: And you know what? We need some insight from Pluto about something very specific.
2: Come on, man. All right, I know everything.
0: So how about we get into it?
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5: Go tell the weatherman I said I want a sunny outside a day.
0: We got Coach Kenpachi in the building. He says, "Assalamu alaikum, Bubs and Nadio and Pluto."
2: Yes, sir.
0: Oya. And
1: did
0: he goes,
1: "Did you just say Nadio?"
0: I did say Nadio. Nadio.
1: It's like if I was a cereal, I would be Nadios.
0: Nadios.
2: Oh, Nadios.
1: And then they would be circular.
0: Just
1: like my face.
0: And then they could be when your sibling tries to steal them, you could be like, "Hey, those are Nadios."
2: Nadios. But, or if you want to leave a room, be like, Nadios.
0: Nadios.
1: Oh, Nadios. Oh my gosh.
0: He says, have a lovely upcoming weekend. You too, man. Coach, hope you have a wonderful time. The reason I said Pluto here can give us some very personal insights on the weather.
1: Oh, he was just outside.
0: He was just there.
1: What? How is it out there?
2: Besides being outside, as the frivolous goat of greatest weatherology I am, as the cloud inspirologist, and as the feelings expertoire, I come with established studies that show that the temperature outside is rather hellish. Some would say rather demanding of indoor activity. Some would say rather egregiously pledging for the existence of air-conditioned rooms.
0: That last sentence was a good one. Yeah,
1: that was kind of just... That was poetic.
0: I was ready to just sit here.
2: No, I was going for it. Yeah.
1: So, I like how you have your list of big words open and you're don't worry about that. What am I going to use where?
2: As I step out, the sudden eureka that hits me that we are in a country that is rather ruthless with the heat of the sun. The UV rays are unstoppable and undeniably staying inside as the rata is a good word.
1: Pluto, wait. This is amazing. What if you talk like that the whole show and I talk like I'm in Gen Z for the whole show?
0: Do you think you can
1: Pluto
0: do it?
1: Pluto 8.
2: Let's elaborate.
1: Pluto 8. I'm making crocodile hands. Pluto 8.
0: Zero crumbs.
2: There will be no Halcyon throughout this show as she is bound to act so obtuse.
1: It's giving.
2: Please.
1: It's giving. Am I doing a good Gen Z impression? Let us know, dear listeners.
2: I would not like to vindicate this phrasing because I abhor this generation's phrasings. I really do. However, let's just get back
1: left
2: to
1: no crumbs. Oh,
0: I like.
2: I'm going to be benevolent and let her slide.
1: Oh,
2: okay. Let her slide. No. Okay, I'm going to be benevolent and let this behavior continue.
1: Not the continue.
2: There we go. Or proceed.
1: Mm. Okay. Not the proceed.
2: So your addition is futile. Like, I don't know what this
1: is. Not the futility. I think I'm using Gen Z-isms pretty well.
2: So, we heard a couple days ago that a heat wave is imminent, right? I think we are living through this heat wave right now.
1: It's
2: I step outside.
1: I'm heat maxed out, bro.
2: So are you oblivious to your obnoxiousness?
0: Wow, good one. Anyways,
2: I'm just gonna give them the temperature.
1: As your people, I'm trying to fit in, you know, like with the cool kids.
2: But you're being very viscerous, so allow me to go through and proceed. Okay,
1: nice.
2: You are a quintessential example of how this generation is very good, right? But I'm just gonna tell you this: the temperature outside is 38 degrees, but it feels like 155.
1: Temperature's giving up.
0: Aliguava says it's giving summer.
1: It's giving summer.
2: Would you care to elucidate, please? I don't understand.
0: Because he said it's giving summer. It's like, you know,
2: it's almost
0: sensing,
2: like we're 40 degrees.
0: We're sensing.
1: No cap.
0: But it's actually not 40 degrees. It is 36 degrees right now.
2: As 36.
0: As of 4 p.m., which was the last update on Google, 36 degrees, 49% humidity, wind moving at 11 kilometers per hour. The lowest low that we're going to be hitting this evening is going to be 32 degrees. Tomorrow, inshallah, will be 37
1: Say less.
0: Degrees. It's going to be
1: Yuck.
0: It's going to be a hot week coming up. We have a weather warning of excessive heat. Ali Guava message. He said, Nadia, guess what released on this day?
1: Of what?
0: He said it's a song, and it's Ariel's.
1: Oh, by System.
0: By System
1: of a
0: Down.
1: Yeah,
0: on this day in history, it released.
1: Amazing.
0: So that's something to be happy about. But gang, how we feeling? How we feeling about the weekend? What are you up to, dear listeners? Please WhatsApp us 7244-2007. We're gonna go into some music. We'll be back in a little bit. 90.4

0: for sure is you'll never be bored on 90.4. We are back. Thank you for tuning in to the Sunset Drive. I'm your host, Yusuf.
1: This is Nadia.
2: This is Sir Ahmed III.
1: And since Yusuf's talabat has arrived, we're just going to mute his mic so he can be back over there.
0: Oh, I appreciate you guys.
1: And we're going to talk about something, just the two of us, Plutoski, until Yusuf has been calorically nourished.
2: He shall indulge in his food and nourish his
0: system. I'm going to sit back and big back.
1: Hey, I love that for you.
2: That phrase was rather catching.
0: So Ali Guava also has a song request. I'm going to line it up for the next song.
1: We really need to get more System of the Down on our station.
0: Yeah.
1: But just for Ali Guava and I.
0: Dear listener, if you want to WhatsApp us and contribute to the conversation, WhatsApp us at 724-422-007.
1: So Pluto, hi.
2: Hello.
1: When was the last time you felt sadness?
2: The feeling of sadness bestows me at times of late hours of the night.
1: Indeed. So for people who don't know, by the way, we are trying out something in which we basically destiny swap. So
2: yes.
1: Pluto is going to talk the way I talk, and
2: yes, indeed,
1: I'm going to talk the way Gen Z talks.
2: Indeed.
1: So,
2: no promise not to deride each other in the process.
1: Exactly. So basically, I feel a little cooked, chat. Okay,
2: indeed,
1: he's laughing.
2: Indeed.
1: But
2: I'm not laughing.
1: The intent is to empathize with the other generation. I'm a millennial, and Pluto over here is a Generation Z.
2: Some will say Generation Z, yes.
1: Yes, indeed. And so we're hoping to slay.
2: Indeed,
1: oh my god, I'm giving cringe, actually.
2: You're in your element.
1: Anyway, so back in the day, Pluto.
2: Yes.
1: There used to be this hotline in the US where people would call and pay $2 for the first minute and then 45 seconds to listen to recordings of people telling sad stories or emotional confessions. How do you feel about
2: Might
1: that?
2: Might I ask why?
1: Because there's really no full understanding. This was back in the 80s, so back before you were born, like two decades before you were born.
2: It was a couple years before I was born, me
1: indeed,
2: and my friends.
1: Indeed, right?
2: Yeah, the 80s.
1: So apparently people, I mean, would you ever do that? Would you ever phone an anonymous hotline to listen to other people be sad?
2: See, the low self-esteem could hit one at places that they could have never fathomed. See, when you start feeling the sorrow and the sadness of the parting of a loved one, all you want to hear is stories from the times where people felt the same feeling or you know, coincided with the way you feel. So it's more of feeling heard or feeling understood or sharing that feeling, as it lowers the pain or the hurt of the feeling that you go through.
1: Yeah, so people
2: indeed
1: love listening to the tea.
2: Yes.
1: No matter who the tea is being spilled from.
2: May you elaborate what tea means?
1: Oh,
2: as I know it, a Scotch bonnet.
1: I'm trying to speak Gen Z. Okay.
2: This generation is rather...
1: Basically, people back then used to make phone calls. Like, phone hotlines used to exist to just listen to the other person tell you, for example, psychic predictions or sad stories or happy stories. Like, people used to call 1-800 numbers just to hear people laugh on the other side, just to hear UFO conspiracies, just to hear celebrities say things like, hey, this is Michael Jackson and blah, blah, blah. So it was a very interesting time.
2: Actually, so we come to learn that there is an evolution in the telephone and the way people use the telephone. The device is now used just for making calls between personal levels.
1: Isn't it weird, though? Because the thing with telephones as we know them today is it's a two-way conversation.
2: Yes.
1: But people used to dial in just to hear the other person, like, just to kind of tune in a way.
2: See, that could be the case because we did not have recordings back in the day. When we couldn't really record and store information, we'd use hotlines to store that information and try and retrieve them from those lines. So we'd call a certain line and get a voice note from Michael Jackson, since we couldn't send her.
1: Yeah, because in a way, it was ahead of its time, wouldn't
2: indeed
1: you say?
2: Indeed. Voice notes.
1: Now people love podcasts.
2: Indeed.
1: They love confessional podcasts.
2: Indeed.
1: They love support groups. They love platforms where you can share stories. I wonder if Yusuf's done eating.
2: No. Let him nourish his system.
1: Seems like he's
2: as we indulge into the situation.
1: How do you in formal speak say big back?
2: When a person eats voluminous amounts of food, enormous amounts of food in so little and so short amounts of times, we like to call him a big pouch. A man who holds a big pouch, yes.
0: No, it's not what they say.
2: Excuse me? Do you want to talk instead of this brazen kibitzer?
0: Incorrect.
2: You brazen kibitzer, stay on your side.
0: Although you were almost
1: it's
0: on the right
1: main
0: side.
1: Main character energy.
0: He was saying, because he was like, you know, back in our day, we used to call big bags voluptuous. That would have been perfect.
2: Don't but you dare voluptuous. Correct me, you kibitzer.
1: Rubenesque.
2: There is Rubenesque. Always, it's always the man with That's a myriad thing. Of scrutinizing you, messages towards me.
0: If you spend
2: me.
0: Too much time eating, you do become a little bit rotund.
1: Okay, of all these words, yeah. Isn't Rubenesque the best?
0: I feel like rotund is the best.
1: Rotund.
2: Rubenesque is better. Rubenesque is better.
1: Let's
2: Your word is not
1: Rubenesque.
2: Better. Your sure. word is not better.
0: Like, if I was like...
2: Oh my days, yeah, always wanted to be the cynosure. Just leave me alone, man.
0: You've become a bit rotund over
1: Can I
0: the
1: tell
0: years.
1: You guys something?
2: Is
1: For
2: a good word,
1: the
2: though.
1: First two decades of my life, I used to think the word voluptuous was pronounced voluptuous.
0: Me too.
1: But it's actually not voluptuous, it's voluptuous.
0: Yeah.
2: Voluptuous.
1: No, it's
2: Why
1: not.
2: Is there an M? Why is there an M?
1: There's okay, no but M. we used to put an M there. There was no
0: there's
1: M.
0: There's no actual M.
1: It's actually voluptuous.
2: So in the spelling, there's no M.
0: Yeah.
2: Yo, English is cooked. I'm so, no, sorry. That's your role. That's your role. You should say
0: it
2: that.
0: It has been grilled.
2: It has been rather skewered.
0: Skewered.
2: Yes, to yeah. finally to finally simmering.
1: So but wait, I don't up. Know if you were
0: I
1: tuned
0: was,
1: in.
0: I was listening.
1: Oh, you were?
0: I was trying to figure out. So what you were saying was that people used to pay $2 to just pick up the phone and hear somebody's sad story.
1: Yeah, was it I mean, you could just tune into Sunset Drive, guys. Mm-hmm. I'm just kidding.
0: Was it pre-recorded or was it like a frequency?
1: It was something like a frequency where people would just call in and be charged by the minute and then by some seconds. Mm. And then they would hear stories from people wow. about their sad lives. Like, what? I could do this what, for free.
0: Do we know any of the stories?
1: No.
2: See, this is
1: like kind of... the thing is, apparently this is real, but people... I mean, okay, here's one of the apparent stories that someone heard on one of these hotlines. They claimed that a woman described how her husband died in a motorcycle accident. And I think it was just people telling really sad stories, but they never checked to verify if they were true. They were just telling sad stories.
2: Hmm. See, this is quintessential to the change in time, because it shows you that as of the current period of time and as the past era, they... Something like this to us as Generation Z is superfluous, right?
1: Yes,
2: and it feels unnecessary, right? But instead of just looking into these things with a blind eye, saying that oh, we don't need this, we don't need that, you have to understand if you were sad, or if you felt a little bit, you know, down in one of the days of back in the old good days when you guys weren't born in the '80s. You just have to sit there and go through it. There is no entertainment. There's no YouTube. There's no, I want to go onto the internet.
0: I mean, people went to the park.
2: They yeah. went, they the park doesn't
1: and
2: take
1: actually,
2: away
1: there
2: enough
1: was
2: to
1: a lot of entertainment back in the 80s.
0: Yeah.
1: And I have a question for our listeners, which is, what did you watch while you were growing up on TV? Because...
2: Just allow me, man. Just say there wasn't entertainment. Just for me to
1: there
2: sound
1: was.
2: Right.
1: There was this one guy who was really lie. Funny called Pee Wee Herman.
2: Oh, Pee Wee Herman. Pee Wee Herman. One of my favorite humans.
1: Yeah. I think that's where I got my amazing personality. It was from Pee Wee Herman.
2: Indeed, indeed, indeed.
1: And Yusuf, and I used to really like Barney.
2: I know Barney, the purple fellow.
1: You know Barney
2: Come on, I've watched an episode of Barney.
0: Do you know what Barney
2: times.
0: Is? See, Barney is a dinosaur in our imagination.
2: See, Barney is a...
0: After, what were the lyrics, Nadia? Do you remember? After school...
2: Yeah, not a single lyric. Not a single
1: okay,
2: lyric.
1: But can I just say, I saw the most profound thing on this TV show called Barney.
2: Mm-hmm.
1: And it was an episode where this girl was like, all the kids were so confused about how to, you know, they were trying to solve a riddle of, oh, can you stand on one finger? And nobody could do it. They were struggling to stand on one finger. And then one kid was like, oh, I can do it. So then he touches his toes, puts his foot under his shoe, and he's like, look, guys, I'm standing on one finger.
2: Mm. Wait, now, what? I don't get it.
1: That blew my mind. So basically, this guy was like standing, I'm going to try to show you like this, and nobody could figure it out. So then he does this. I'm standing on one finger. I don't know if
0: he tried to find like a loophole.
2: Yes.
1: And then
2: he
1: solved the riddle.
2: Mm. Oh, that was intelligent. It's like the riddle that's been circulating. Draw a square with three lines. How do you do that?
0: You
2: try to do it.
0: I can do it.
2: Do it. Air it. Mm-hmm.
1: That was four lines.
0: Yeah,
2: four.
0: But it has three lines in it.
2: No.
0: You didn't say only three
2: draw
0: lines.
2: Draw a square with only three lines in it.
1: Hmm. Well, that's going to have to be something we figure out.
2: It's easy. It's easy. It's genuinely easy.
1: I want to hear from our listeners. I want to hear what everyone's up to and how everyone's doing. Our WhatsApp number is 724-42007.
0: And which version of Pluto do you like more?
1: Do you like when he speaks his normal self, his normal personality, or do you like when he is being superfluously loquacious?
2: Yeah, I don't have to doctrinate anyone indoctrinate anyone.
1: It's actually very hard to speak in Gen Z.
0: Yeah, I can imagine.
1: One could almost...
0: it just doesn't give.
2: Sorry?
1: It's not giving.
2: Yeah. If human can't do it, if human can't do it, then human are just mucked.
1: Okay, yeah. Bet.
2: Like, it's just...
0: Bet. Yeah.
2: Okay, not the bet.
1: Not the bet.
2: Not the bet.
1: It's the bet for me.
2: But yes, it's the bet for me.
0: Hit us up, though. Let us know what you're up to.
1: I'm so
0: what
1: cooked.
0: You're going to be up to this weekend. Is there anything going on? Do you want to invite us to anything? The weekend is free for all of us.
2: Exactly.
0: You know what I mean? So hit us up, 724-42-007. We're going to go into some songs. We have a song coming up, but I also know that we have a song request from Ali Guava, which I'm going to find and is going to play after this next song.
3: You're tuned into 90.4.

0: As sure as you'll never be bored on 90.4.
1: So Adi Guava just sent a picture of his car volume all the way up.
2: Oh my gosh, let's go. That was such a good song.
1: To the top. That was requested by Adi Guava, by the way, right here in my arms by him.
2: Pluto was in the corner shaking, crying, horrified.
1: You don't like the song?
2: I love that.
3: Adi Guava loves the song.
1: Right here in my arms, so in love.
2: Oh, you even know the words.
3: Yeah, because it's so good.
2: I love it. It's such a good song.
3: It's such an amazing song.
2: We've definitely forced this song upon Pluto.
3: Yeah, it's really
2: way
3: nice.
2: Too many times for him to be happy
3: about.
2: I
3: love it. I promise. I love it.
1: You promise?
3: I like it, guys. I promise. They're not forcing me to say this.
2: Mm-hmm.
1: No one's forcing him to do nothing.
2: No one. But I'm so glad we have fans of the same music that we like here on Sunset Drive. So yeah. Shout out to you and that amazing song request, Adi Guava. I hope you're having a great day because we played that song. Yay!
1: Uh-huh.
2: Okay, guys, and speaking of a great day, this is nothing to do with
3: I was about to say, I know what you're going to talk about next. I don't think if it's a great day.
2: I mean, Pluto.
3: Okay. No. Say what you want to say. Say what you want to say. Say it.
2: I'm not going to say anything. Okay. I was really curious this week.
3: About what?
2: About.
3: Yeah.
2: Who thought of diapers, man?
3: Right. Why did you address Pluto?
2: Because you were the most recent baby among us.
1: Yeah, true.
2: You were
1: the last one who actually wore a diaper.
2: Like, if we had a competition about how recently one of us wore a diaper, you wore one the most recently.
3: Okay, fair.
1: True.
3: I'll let that slide.
2: I mean, I don't know if you should be embarrassed.
3: Fair.
2: Because you were a baby.
1: Yeah, it's fine.
3: Fair.
1: I mean, he was a child.
2: Oh, yeah. But when...
3: As a child, I used to be a man.
2: Okay.
1: A man.
2: That's really weird. Like, I don't think that you should be wearing diapers as a man.
3: As a man.
2: Did I say it like you would?
3: Yeah.
2: Okay, so I would like to ask you fellows and our dear listeners, what year do you think the disposable diaper was invented?
1: You mean the product or in general? Because I feel
2: Okay, sorry, my brother's so deep.
3: The product or like the
1: because disposable ones, you know, like little Pampers and whatnot. Are we talking about like mass produced?
2: Yes. When were they invented and mass produced?
1: Mass produced, because invented is a different story. People have been using disposable diapers probably since the dawn of time. You know why? Because babies,
2: they just
1: evacuate. They evacuate their bowels regularly.
3: Well said. Boom, boom, boom.
1: Yeah,
3: boom.
1: And they need a way.
2: And politically said.
1: And, you know, mothers, fathers, they need a way to keep them clean so that, you know, if they're back in the day when they were running away from saber-toothed tigers.
3: Saber-toothed tigers?
1: No, I mean, they probably had cloths or something. Some kind of cloth.
3: Yeah, wolf cloth.
1: A leaf. Yeah.
3: A leaf is crazy.
1: Bamboo shoots.
3: Yo, yes. Man said... Let me walk in a bamboo.
1: Yeah, you know, whatever it might be.
2: Poor babies, that would be so uncomfortable.
3: I know.
1: But I mean, when you're a baby, you don't really know, do you?
3: Yeah, but now we have...
2: You can feel irritated.
1: Yeah, but do you remember?
2: You can literally get something called diaper rash.
1: Yeah, but, you know...
2: I guess babies don't...
3: Leaf rash back in the day.
1: I feel like before a certain age, we are just blobs.
2: Yeah, we don't have any memory.
1: We might as well be a lamp.
2: Exactly. You would think that, but actually, our attachment systems are formed and determined by the time you're 3 years old.
1: Yeah, that's true. That's true. We
3: but
1: have this, like, instinctive thing. But, like, for us as humans, like, me right now, those years, I could have been anything. Yeah, I mean, like, you could have done anything. I would have been whatever.
2: You did look kind of like a blob.
1: I did look like a blob.
3: You said you're massive.
2: No, it wasn't because of that. He just, like, was so blobby.
1: I was.
2: Like, you put him anywhere and he would just, like, he was like a ragdoll.
1: I would just kind of, like, melt into the place all chubbly.
2: It's like he didn't grow a skeleton until he was 5 years old.
1: Yeah, I was all just cartilage.
3: Fair.
1: Just cartilage and chubs.
3: Hey, big chubs.
2: You know, when I was homesick and I would be really far from home back in the days when I studied in the U.S., I used to look at baby pictures of Yusuf to feel better.
1: Yeah, when Eddie was going through a hard time, I would just send her baby pictures.
2: Because he was so cute and blobular looking.
3: I saw.
2: With his, like, luscious, shiny lips, like,
3: whoa.
2: Anyway, I'm not making fun of you.
3: She isn't.
1: No, it's okay.
3: She's trying
2: to. I'm just giggling. Because it made me laugh. It was one of those cute things. Anyway, back to diapers. Yeah, guys, guess you didn't end up guessing what year the disposable diaper, as we know it today, was invented. Was pioneered.
3: I know which year, so I'm just going to let them answer first.
1: Go ahead, Pluto.
3: No, I'll let you guys answer first.
1: Go for it, please.
3: Yeah, but I want you to answer so you can get a chance. I'll say it right after you.
1: Go for it, man. Okay, I know what it is.
3: Okay, tell me.
1: It was 1942.
2: Okay, how do you know that?
1: I just knew.
3: It's wrong.
2: There's no way.
3: It's wrong.
2: No.
3: It's wrong.
1: Okay, so what is it then, Pluto?
3: It's 1941.
2: Well, it was originated in the 1940s by these two independent innovators because there was a big cotton shortage during the World War that was occurring at that time. There was
3: World
2: a Swedish company called Polystrom, and this lady called Valerie Hunter Gordon. They teamed up, they collaborated, and invented the diaper as we know it today. But the waterproof lined diaper was actually pioneered specifically in 1946 an American inventor called Marion Donovan.
3: Marion Donovan.
2: And guys, I want to ask you a really, really interesting question.
3: Talk.
2: How many diapers do you think a baby goes through on average before potty training?
1: Oh my goodness.
3: When I tell you it's too many for one person to count.
2: Okay, but there have been countages.
3: I think I'd say like 300,000.
2: Okay, that's
1: a bit much, yeah.
2: That's too many. That's okay. A lot of fiber.
3: Okay, 65,000.
2: That's a fiber maxi, baby.
1: Let's say
3: 65,000.
2: No.
3: Less or more?
2: Much less.
1: I say
3: 8,000?
1: Just short of 4,000.
2: A little more.
1: A little more. 5,000.
2: A little more.
1: 7,000.
2: So a typical baby, according to a website called Heal the Planet, uses and you have to after using all these diapers. A typical baby uses between 6,000 and 7,000 diapers before potty training, and the real problem is that a single-use diaper takes 500 years to decompose.
3: Yikes!
2: And it's a very large environmental toll.
3: Huh? So we have an issue with a lot of diapers.
2: Yes.
3: The kids these days, man, they gotta behave.
2: So, oh my gosh, guess how many diapers per year end up in a landfill?
1: Gosh,
3: what's a landfill?
1: In a year,
2: like
1: wow.
2: Basically, like a dumpster.
1: One baby
2: village uses
3: 6,000, and there's like 10 babies per 15 houses.
1: What is this mathematics, man?
3: No, like if in 10 families there's probably like in 10 families there are probably 6 babies.
1: We need a mathematician.
3: Well, here I am.
1: 616 is saying 1,000 to 1,500.
2: Per year in a landfill?
1: No, way more. It's gonna be
3: way more.
1: I'm guessing, and depending on the country as well, right? If we go Southeast Asia, if we're talking small population,
3: yeah,
1: I'm saying million.
2: Well, how much do you think it would be in the U.S. then?
3: In the U.S., I know already.
2: How much?
3: 7.3 billion.
2: More.
3: 18 million.
2: You just went from billion to billion.
3: Wait, billion?
2: I thought you said billion.
3: Oh, yeah, I did say billion.
1: You said million.
3: I said billion.
1: You. I was about to say billion.
3: I said billion.
2: So, Yusuf, you're right.
1: I was going to say about like...
3: No.
1: I was
3: going to
1: say about 19... I was about to say about like 19 billion or something like that,
2: 19
1: right?
2: billion is about right.
1: Yeah, about 19 billion.
2: Yeah.
1: Yeah, it was something...
2: 19 billion diapers, which equates to 3.5 million tons of waste. Every year.
1: 3.5 million tons. So I was going to guess that number as well.
2: Yeah, right?
3: Wow. You're lying. Oh, my God. I can't handle this no more. I'm a gray rock.
2: Good all right.
3: You.
2: Guess
3: you
2: how, many you, dollars man. Per year parents spend on diapers alone?
1: Per year. Depends on the brand.
2: In dollars. Guess how many.
1: Depends on the brand.
3: On one person? On one baby?
2: On one baby, how much does a parent spend per year on diapers? And dear listener, if you may have experience with this and want to let us know, our WhatsApp number 724-2007. Let us know. How much do you think parents spend on average per year on diapers?
3: $60,000.
2: Per child.
3: $60,000.
1: I don't know about 60,000.
2: Okay, that's a bit much.
1: Yes,
3: per year?
2: Per that's one child. How much do you spend on diapers?
3: I understood it wrong. I got it now. 7,000.
2: Okay, less.
1: It's about
3: 4,300.
1: Like, yeah, something. Like, maybe...
3: Stop copying me, man. Get your own thing.
1: 2,000 to 3,000.
2: No.
3: It's 4,500. It's 1,500.
2: It's around $1,000.
1: Yeah. I was, yeah.
3: Yeah. No, no, no, you weren't. No, you weren't. No, you weren't. You know what? I'm glad that you were close.
1: That's what I thought.
3: I really am.
1: About 1,000.
3: Yeah, you just messed up that time.
1: Because we got to think about, like...
3: the stuff.
2: The budgeting.
1: Yeah, and, like, people, you know, some people can't afford...
3: Yeah,
1: like,
3: yeah.
2: All right, as two fellas, I feel like I'm about to blow your minds right now. How many times per day do newborns need diaper changing?
3: 4 times.
2: No.
3: 8 times.
2: What do you think, Yusuf?
3: Ignore me then. Go to Yusuf.
1: Anywhere between newborns. 5 and 15.
2: Yeah.
1: Yeah.
3: What is this vague answer? Okay, ask me a question. How many planets are there? Anywhere between 0 and 100. Yeah, no.
1: But that's so wrong. How many planets are there?
2: Yeah, if you said between 0 and 10, okay, that's a little more plausible. Yusuf gave the most plausible correct answer.
1: Yeah.
3: I'm glad he did. It's Thank amazing you. To so, see that he always gets the answers correct. Isn't that so great?
2: It's almost
3: great?
2: Like you're six. On a show with his sister.
3: Yeah.
1: 616 was guessing 3,000.
2: It's almost like he has Wasta.
1: 616 was also guessing about 3,000. Just a little bit less than that. You know what I mean? Just slightly. So slightly.
2: Newborns require 10 to 12 diaper changes per day.
1: Yeah.
3: And he said 5 to 15 would go 10 to 12.
1: Wait, hold on. What was I wrong?
3: Okay. There's just about from 0 to 9 million people in this room. Am I wrong?
2: I don't know what number... Why did you say this?
3: No. Am I wrong, though? Because 0 to 9 million also includes 3, since we want to do this WASTA thing for you.
2: This is a completely misinterpretation of the...
1: people in that room. There's 2. I'm in a different room.
2: Oh, that's true. See, Yusuf is just more correct.
3: He is. Oh, my God.
2: He's just more factual.
3: I love this guy. He's amazing.
1: So, diapers.
2: Yes.
1: Right? Tell me more.
2: Well.
1: Is there any more information?
2: Apparently, by the time a newborn becomes 1 year old.
3: Yeah.
2: Okay, how many times does it change? So, it goes from newborns needing 10 to 12 changes per day to how much when they're 1 year old?
3: I got it. 0 to 5, 8. 0 to 8. Yeah, how about them apples? 0 to 8.
2: No, there's no way it could be 0. Like,
3: okay, it could be. The baby could just be in a coma for the day.
2: No, don't say that.
3: No, but like, what do?
2: That's not a nice thing to say.
3: He said from 5 to 15. What newborn takes 5? That's in an
2: Sometimes
3: afternoon.
2: He ate something that didn't allow the motion to happen.
3: So we're making. Not him googling this. You're so desperate. Okay. I'd say
2: He's
3: 7.
2: Not googling it.
1: I'd say I'm not 7. Googling it.
3: Oh, whatever.
2: Did you just
3: say
2: 6, 7? Because that's actually correct.
3: Hold that.
1: If you gave me a second, I was going to say that.
3: You always.
1: If you gave me just 1 second. But it's okay.
3: No. You would have gotten it before.
1: No, you were smart.
3: You would have gotten it. But I rushed and I didn't allow you to talk, which was rude of me. So I'm the problem. You're a good one.
1: It was.
3: Yeah. You're perfect. No, nothing's wrong with you.
1: Appreciate you, man. Nobody's perfect, though.
2: Yes.
1: So.
3: God, I want to.
1: What average age do children stop wearing diapers?
2: That's a great question. What do you think?
3: Sorry? Yeah.
1: Pluto remembers best compared to all of us.
3: I don't want to say when I stopped. Okay? I don't. If that's what you guys are trying to get out of me, no, I'm not saying it.
2: I think it's around 3 because that's when they get potty trained.
1: Yeah.
3: 3?
2: Yes. Is that too late?
1: He's like, it's so early.
2: No, because...
3: No, it's so late because I did it at 1.5 years old.
2: Oh!
3: 1 and 3 months.
2: No, because when I used to work at a school, you couldn't matriculate your child into pre-K.
3: Oh my God, matriculate.
2: Like, enroll them until they were potty trained, which was usually the youngest they end up being potty trained is when they're 3 years old.
1: For pre-K. About
3: What's
1: three.
3: The oldest?
2: Why do you want to know?
3: I'm just asking because maybe
2: Why
3: I want to
2: so
3: be...
2: like,
1: It depends. When did you stop?
3: What is it your business? When is it going to be your... You know what? Fine. I'm not even... I was 7.
1: You were 7. So that's probably...
3: I'd say I was 8, but you know, I'd call it...
1: I mean, that's probably like a record, but I guess that's
3: Mute my
1: where...
3: mic and mute your mic because I don't want to hear you again. I'm so... It's been what... You know what? You're right. It's
1: probably
3: a record.
1: You might be the only one.
3: No, you're right. You're just amazing.
1: But I do think...
3: No. You're amazing too. No, it's fine. You can continue it.
2: I'm pretty
3: happy.
2: Sure... Yeah, I'm not gonna...
3: No, go share.
2: No, I'm pretty sure I got potty trained when I was 1 year old.
3: Yeah, cool, good for you.
1: She also played the piano.
3: Oh my God, oh my... Yeah, I played the flute when I was 3 months old.
2: That's amazing.
1: Mashallah.
3: I'm not overreacting.
2: So, but this is, there's a what's it called? Like, statistics to this, which is that girls typically master potty training earlier than boys do.
1: Okay.
2: Boys is just more difficult for them to potty train, I guess.
3: Yeah. Apparently took me 5 more years.
2: Yes. So, oh my goodness.
3: Not the yes.
2: Well, that's amazing.
1: 616. 616 says, Pluto, you should have kept that to yourself.
3: And this is why
2: it's okay. Now the entire nation knows.
1: Yeah, it's not that bad.
3: Stop saying that. I hate
2: it. It could be worse. You could,
3: Yusuf, please stop it. No, I've had enough.
1: That was only like 8 years ago, 10 years ago.
2: Oh my god.
3: I was 11 years ago.
2: 11. Okay, that was long enough ago. COVID didn't happen yet.
1: Yeah.
2: If it happened during COVID and you're an adult now, that would be interesting.
1: It would be. It would be indeed. Dear listener, let us know. What do you think?
3: Oh my. You know what?
2: What? Say, so what?
3: No, you guys are so amazing. I'm so happy to be here.
2: Thank you, me too.
3: I just love it. And especially Yusuf, he's so cool.
1: We love having you on the show. As always, it's always a good time.
3: Yeah.
2: Yes.
1: Dear listener, if you want to contribute to our conversation in any way, shape, or form, you can WhatsApp us at 724-42007. That's our official Oman FM WhatsApp number. If you have anything you'd like us to discuss, if you have any song requests, anything at all, we would love to hear from you. But I think this is where we're going to take our little break. We usually take a little break around 4:50 in preparation for the 5 p.m. news, so stay tuned for that. If you'd like to be updated on what's happening locally, regionally, and internationally, we'll be back shortly afterwards with some more Sunset Vibes. But in the meantime, enjoy the music.

Good evening, Radio Sultanate of Oman. This is your 5pm news bulletin. We begin with the headlines. His Majesty the Sultan greets President of Russia on the Sovereignty Day and the President of the Philippines on his country's independence anniversary. The US Central Command announces new airstrikes on targets in Iran for the second consecutive day. And the United Nations to dispatch investigators towards Lebanon to assess potential violations of international law as Israeli raids on southern Lebanon continue. Dear listeners, those were the headlines, and now for the news in detail. His Majesty Sultan Haytham bin Tariq sent a cable of greetings to His Excellency President Vladimir Putin of the Russian Federation on the occasion of Sovereignty Day. Meanwhile, His Majesty the Sultan sent a similar cable to His Excellency President Ferdinand Marcos Jr. of the Republic of the Philippines on the occasion of his country's Independence Day. The Sultanate of Oman has affirmed that achieving lasting security and stability in the Middle East remains dependent on addressing the root causes of conflict and the issues underlying them, stressing that political solutions remain the most effective means of consolidating peace and opening broader horizons for development and stability for the peoples of the region. This came in a statement delivered by Khalid bin Saleh al-Rubhi, counselor and Deputy Permanent Representative of the Sultanate of Oman to the United Nations during the UN Security Council open debate on promoting political solutions in the Middle East, mediation and dialogue for lasting peace. Rubhi reiterated that the Sultanate of Oman, guided by its approach based on wisdom, moderation, mutual respect and good neighbourliness, will continue to support all efforts aimed at bridging differences, enhancing mutual understanding and promoting peace and stability. You're listening to Radio Sultanate of Oman. Moving on to international news and starting off with the region, Kuwait, Bahrain and Jordan have announced the interception of attacks targeting their territories. The Kuwaiti General Staff said that their air defence systems intercepted hostile aerial targets in accordance with approved operational procedures. Meanwhile, the Directorate General of Civil Aviation announced the reopening of Kuwaiti airspace after a temporary suspension of air traffic. Meanwhile, the Kingdom of Bahrain announced that an 11-year-old girl was injured by shrapnel resulting from the interception and destruction of drones. Sirens sounded in several areas of the kingdom, while air defence systems intercepted a number of aerial targets. Meanwhile, Jordan Armed Forces also confirmed that their air defence systems intercepted and shot down 20 missiles that were heading towards the Azraq area in Azraq Governorate. The United States launched new airstrikes on several locations in Iran, including the coastal cities of Sirik and Bandar Abbas. Media reports said that the strikes targeted military surveillance capabilities, communication systems, and air defense sites. The United Nations High Commissioner for Human Rights, Volker Türk, said that the Office of the High Commissioner for Human Rights will dispatch a team of investigators to Lebanon next week to assess possible violations of international law by parties to the ongoing conflict. This comes as the Israeli occupation forces continue their raids on areas and villages in southern Lebanon while issuing displacement orders to residents of these areas, including the town of Homain. The Israeli raids, which focused on the city of Taya and its surrounding areas over the past 24 hours, resulted in the martyrdom of at least 11 Lebanese citizens and the injury of others. The International Atomic Energy Agency, IAEA,
has reported that the Zaporizhzhia nuclear power plant lost all off-site power supply after a substation was attacked overnight, marking the 19th such outage since the start of the Russia-Ukraine conflict. The Russian Defense Ministry announced that its air defense systems shot down 330 Ukrainian drones in separate attacks, a day after Kyiv said it had intensified strikes using domestically produced missiles targeting Russian factories and oil refineries. Meanwhile, Russian President Vladimir Putin said that Russia was conducting operations across all fronts, adding that the war in Ukraine would only end if Kyiv makes concessions to reach a peaceful settlement. And finally, on our news bulletin for this evening, the FIFA World Cup kicks off today with host Mexico taking on South Africa at Mexico City Stadium in Mexico City, marking the start of the first edition of the expanded tournament featuring 48 teams and 104 matches. The opening ceremony will feature a number of international artists and cultural performances celebrating the start of the tournament. The opening match is expected to draw a capacity crowd of more than 80,000 spectators at this historic venue, which becomes the first stadium to host three FIFA World Cup opening matches. The opening day's action will also include a group match or a Group A match between South Korea and the Czech Republic in Guadalajara, co-hosted by the United States, Mexico and Canada. The 2026 FIFA World Cup is the largest edition in the tournament's history, featuring 48 different teams. The competition runs from the 11th of June to the 19th of July, with a final scheduled to take place at the New York, New Jersey Stadium. Dear listeners, with this we come to the end of this news bulletin. Before we leave you, here are the main points once again. His Majesty the Sultan greets the President of Russia on the Sovereignty Day and the President of the Philippines on his country's independence anniversary. The U.S. Central Command announces new airstrikes on targets in Iran for the second consecutive day. And finally, the United Nations is to dispatch investigators to Lebanon to assess potential violations of international law as Israeli raids on southern Lebanon continue. 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This 5 p.m. news bulletin was read to you by Ahmed Al-Busaidi and sound engineered by Naeem Al-Harthi. Our next one will be at 9 p.m. in the evening. 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
1: Yeah, we back for more. With a lot in store. One thing I know for sure is you'll never be bored on 90.4.

0: We are back. Thank you for tuning into the Sunset Drop. I'm your host, Yusuf.
1: This is Nadia.
2: And I'm your co-host, Ahmed, a.k.a. Platowski.
1: How are you all doing today, everyone? Hope you're having a beautiful end of the week. Let us know what you're up to, how you are. Our WhatsApp number is 724-42007.
0: We had a message earlier that I wanted
1: hello.
0: To share.
1: Mm-hmm. Hi.
0: Sue.
1: Hi, Sue.
0: Because, you know, Ahmed was mentioning his age.
1: Oh, dear. I thought we were going to move on.
2: Oh, my God.
0: No, I mean, his
1: age.
0: Let's
1: not move on.
0: When he stopped.
1: Potty training.
0: When he started potty training. When
2: guys, I messed up. It wasn't eight. It was like a four.
0: You were four.
2: Yeah.
0: When you were, like, when you stopped wearing diapers.
2: Yeah, four.
0: You were eight. That's true. No, but the thing is, the reason I'm only reiterating is because Sue says, Pluto, you're not the only one. Don't be embarrassed.
1: See?
2: Alhamdulillah.
1: Be proud.
0: Yeah, be, you know, be
2: proud of what? It took me 8 years to stop peeing.
1: Just,
0: you ate.
2: I mean, I don't know what there's to be proud of.
0: No, be proud of yourself.
1: It just means that
0: man.
1: You just own your life.
2: Nadia, like, my mom told me I was a hazard. We'd go to people's houses water balloons.
1: I didn't even ask. Like, you are volunteering this.
2: No. I'm telling you, we'd go to people's houses. And my mom's like, invite my son at your own risk. If he steps into your house,
0: they have to sign a disclaimer. Sign a contract.
2: On my forehead.
0: We are not liable.
1: They were like, liable for this child.
2: You need Dettol everywhere.
1: Dettol?
2: 99% clean. You need three of them.
1: Well, speaking of cleaning. Guys, since we are all big bags here at the Sunset Drive.
2: Indeed.
1: I thought that it would be fun for all of us to talk about cooking shows.
2: Yes. Okay. What's your favorite? What's your guys' favorite?
1: I don't watch cooking shows.
2: Oh.
1: That's why I was going to ask you guys to give me some. Like, I was going to use the show to mine responses.
0: What kind of cooking show are you talking about?
1: Food cooking.
2: I have one that's restaurant thing.
0: You want something that, for me,
1: cuisine.
0: Never goes bad.
1: YouTube cooking shows.
0: MasterChef.
1: Why?
2: MasterChef is boring in other regions, not all regions, bro.
1: Okay, why do you like it so much?
0: Let me tell you. MasterChef USA and MasterChef Australia.
1: Okay, what do you like about these shows?
0: So MasterChef USA, they basically get a bunch of home cooks.
1: Yum.
0: And they compete. The judges are, what's his name? Gordon Ramsay. They usually have two others, I forgot their names, but it's really competitive, and you have very creative dishes on there. There's also a lot of drama amongst the
1: people. Do you become one of the people on the other side of the competition that gets to try everything that everyone makes?
0: You have to be a professional chef.
2: Or a celebrity. Sometimes they bring in celebrity guests to try them.
0: There's one guy named like Joe Basciani.
2: Have you seen the British Bake Off?
1: No. Wait, but you only talked about Yusuf. What's going on?
0: There's that one.
1: Yeah.
0: What's it called?
2: The Great British Bake Off.
1: Are people texting us?
0: We have Amr. He says, hi there. He goes, Iron Chef.
1: Iron Chef.
2: That's a good one. Iron Chef is hard. Iron Chef
1: You've
2: is hard.
1: You've seen Iron Chef?
2: Yeah, I've seen Food Network.
1: What's so good about it?
2: It's just more drama than MasterChef. That's why I favor it a little more. It's like hate between the contestants. Have you ever seen two contestants, like, because you can sabotage, you can steal from each other, like, ingredients and stuff like that. So, low-key, it gets heated.
0: It's petty.
1: I feel like Oman FM should host MasterChef. I wonder who'd win. Probably Talal, to be honest.
2: Oh, I'd smoke good. Talal.
0: No.
2: Trust me, I believe in my skills.
1: Oh my god, I want this to happen. We should make a show competition. So we'll have Jumpstart versus Muscle Candid versus Sunset Drive. We're going to claim you, though.
2: Yeah, I'm genuinely smoking everyone.
1: Yeah.
2: Because
1: then it's going to be... So the teams are going to be Talal, Khairika, and I think Azam, because he's on the morning show a lot of the time. Then it's going to be Esmen Erfi versus us.
2: Okay.
1: And I think you're the only one between us.
2: No, you guys can... You have to help. Trust me, you guys can help.
1: Oh my god, I know Yusuf's got touches. A fun thing to do. Let us know, dear listener, if you'd like to see this. Our WhatsApp number is 724-42007. I feel like it'd be fun, but I already know, no offense to our team, like, Talal is going to win.
2: Trust me, you're literally...
1: Talal can cook pasta, and he has...
2: Who said I can cook pasta?
1: He knows all the different names for pasta. He knows fettuccine.
2: Yeah.
1: I've heard him talk about gnocchi.
0: Hold on, I feel like we're sleeping on Esma here.
1: Do you think
2: you're also sleeping on your boy?
0: No, I know you cook well.
2: What are you about?
0: I just don't know.
2: I know how to do penne pasta really good.
0: I'm just saying, I don't know if you cook as well as Talal.
2: Melanese pasta, chat to me.
1: Melanese. Melanzani.
2: No, that's melanzani, is a restaurant. Oh. Melanese is with chicken.
0: Talal does
2: tomatoey base.
0: I've never tried Talal's cooking, but I've seen his pictures of his cooking.
2: You've tried my cooking, and yet you're praising someone who you've never tried. Good on you.
1: I've never tried your cooking, and I think that makes me fair to say that I think just based on what I know. Talal also has like 3 decades on you.
0: That's true.
1: So 3 decades of experience. Here goes being the age chef. Argument again. And he's also a middle child. So I feel like middle children are better cooked.
2: Hello? I'm middle oh, right, child you are too. Middle child. You guys just don't. You know what? You don't like me. It's okay.
1: No!
2: It's okay. It's
0: no,
2: okay.
0: Man. We love you, bro.
2: It's okay, man. It's no, because, love. Bro, I genuinely can. Like, I can get it done.
0: You can.
2: I can get it done in the kitchen.
0: I believe.
2: But, guys, yo, have you ever heard of Pioneer Woman?
0: Pioneer Woman.
2: Pioneer Woman was a show in Food Network where this woman who lives in a farm, right? Her and her daughters, sometimes some episodes have... Oh, I can't hear myself anymore. Okay, I'm back.
0: Nope.
2: Her and her daughters, they cook in the kitchen and she tells stories about like their life in the farm. It's genuinely the most relaxing show ever. Like she plans like cookouts for the entire family and she's so good. Like her food looks so amazing. And sometimes she does these episodes where it's like, there's nothing left in the fridge, so she makes stuff from leftovers, which to me is like very, that's one of my favorite like types of cooking shows, when they make stuff that you can actually make at home. So she showed me one of my favorite snacks, which is like, you know when you have white bread and you have kids in the house and they don't eat the edges?
1: Oh yeah.
2: Just cut off the edges and just serve the bread white, just the white bread.
1: Okay.
2: And then those edges, olive oil, a little bit of like, you could either put like ginger, well, for health stuff, ginger, but what she does is she makes like garlic oil, like, you know, like you know garlic bread, right?
1: You've lost me already.
2: You know garlic bread.
1: I hate all these things.
0: Nadia, you don't like garlic bread. Nadia doesn't like garlic.
2: Oh my goodness. So she makes a garlic oil, she drizzles it over, salt, pepper, give it a little crunch.
1: Could never be one of these competitive.
2: Put it in the oven.
1: Samplers.
2: Make the yogurt. Oh my god, the sour cream yogurt is unreal.
1: Okay.
2: Unreal. Yeah. I showed it to my mom. My mom made it. Generational, bro. And okay. It's so easy fair to enough. Make. Stuff like
0: but look,
2: that, man.
0: Circling back to Nadia's question about the best cooking shows, there are lots of good ones out there. MasterChef goes worldwide. There's even okay. a Middle Eastern MasterChef. I remember they were like,
1: was
0: you know
1: there?
0: What? They were like, you know what? They'll have
1: who can make the best amali?
0: Basically, they'll have
2: what
0: chefs.
2: What is it called?
1: Amali.
2: Oh, okay.
0: Amali. They'll have chefs from like Egypt, Sudan, Saudi Arabia, even Oman, right? And they'll give them challenges for Arabian cuisine. For at least
1: oh
0: the
1: gosh,
0: one I saw, they were like,
1: umali sandwich.
0: They were like, what can you do with this goat? You know?
2: With a goat, there's a lot you can do.
0: That's the thing. And so they would give them the goat and then they would figure it okay. all out from there. There's also.
1: So
0: wait, hold on.
1: To,
0: what are you looking for?
1: I don't know. I like this show that Pluto mentioned, Pioneer Woman. Pioneer but I want to just know what people watch to be entertained by people cooking.
2: There's one that's not necessarily cooking. It's trying out restaurants.
0: Oh.
2: There's this guy, Guy Fieri. You know him? Guy Fieri?
0: Okay. I was going to talk about Gordon Ramsay.
2: Gordon Ramsay has one of those shows that fixes restaurants.
0: Yes, yes.
2: I don't like that because it's cruel.
1: Why don't you like that?
2: It's,
1: why is it cruel?
2: You should watch one episode. This is utterly disgusting. This is horrible. This
1: okay.
2: burger, you bought it from
0: hold
2: the
0: on,
2: side of
0: on.
2: The street for $1.
0: Wait, did you watch a whole episode?
2: I have multiple.
0: So what
2: multiple.
0: They do is he goes there and then he'll try the food and he'll be like, this is awful. Because he'll go to a place that he knows is struggling. Actually, the restaurants ask him to come. So he'll go, he knows is struggling. He'll go and he'll critique. He'll be like, this is horrendous. Like this burger, what did you cook this in? Did you boil the burger?
2: One of the more famous scenes. Can I? I'm sorry to cut you off here. Remember one of the more famous scenes was like, has anything here been like what? Has anything here been cooked in an oven besides like what in here has been cooked outside of a microwave? Someone said the salad.
0: Yeah.
2: Remember that?
0: Yes. Yeah, so
2: I cried laughing.
0: So he goes in and he also gets to know the owners, the chefs. He speaks to everyone. He'll figure out what the problem is from the core of it.
2: Mm.
0: He'll figure out like, for example, it's because the chef. He's taking all the money and he's like taking all the tips and the people aren't happy to work here.
2: Mm.
0: Or the owner is selfish with the ingredients and then the chef is, he's not allowing the chef to shine
2: mm.
0: or
2: okay.
0: make up his own stuff. So there's all of this stuff. He comes in, he'll help them with a new menu. He'll help them redecorate the place. He'll help them with service and things like that. It can get very dramatic, but by the end of it, he basically gives them a little blueprint so that hopefully they can succeed
1: improve.
0: Later on. But they don't always.
1: So
2: some
1: I have
2: of them,
1: a list.
2: Some of them have
1: I have a
2: fallout.
1: List of insults that he has said, Gordon Ramsay, about cooking and bad food. So there's one that he said, the lamb is so undercooked, it's still following Mary to
0: yeah.
1: school.
2: Oh my god, Mary had the little lamb.
0: Yeah.
2: That is insane. What a
1: he
2: dish.
1: Said there's
0: rude.
1: This guy gets. He said, he's once said, there's enough garlic in here to kill every vampire in Europe.
2: Oh my goodness.
1: Now, Yusuf, I want to hear, hear what you think about this, because Yusuf is a big fan of what he's about to insult. He says, like, after trying Hawaiian pizza, this isn't a pizza, it's a mistake, an Italian tragedy.
0: Goodness gracious. Oh,
1: have you ever had Hawaiian pizza?
2: Hawaiian pizza? Hawaiian pizza has pineapple?
1: Yeah. Nah.
0: Would you try a pizza with pineapple?
2: Yeah, I love pineapples.
0: Yeah?
2: Yeah. But I feel like it'll be soggy.
1: This next one's so funny. Why did the chicken cross the road?
2: Why?
1: Because you didn't cook it. Oh my god!
2: No, Gordon Ramsay is a joke, man.
1: You put so much ginger in this, it's a Weasley.
2: What's a Weasley?
0: That's so funny.
1: Like the red-haired people from Harry Potter.
0: So, you know, there's a derogatory term. It's actually an insult a lot of the time.
1: I'm so sorry, I didn't mean
0: they
1: that.
0: Say that people with red hair, they were called gingers for a long time. Mm-hmm. And the Weasleys have red hair. Uh-huh. So he was like, this is me.

0: And they
1: like they spy on them. They're like catch the cheater.
0: Oh, like those detectives.
1: Yeah. Now imagine that for restaurants. Like a restaurant owner would be like, oh, my income's been like off and like something's been going on in the restaurant, but I can't really find out.
0: So they go undercover.
1: I'm telling you, it is gems. Like it is TV classics. Back when there was no Wi-Fi and we were just chilling in the house watching Food Network, this was a gem. I kid you not. They do these vans outside of restaurants and they'll be like, oh, these two workers are on their phone constantly while you have a policy not to be on your phone at work. These two workers are taking tips and taking the money. Like they're charging more and giving less to the restaurant. These guys aren't cleaning well. These guys are going on more breaks than usual. And then they just bring them all together. They bring out the camera crew and everything. They're like, oh, we've been watching you guys secretly with these cameras. And then there's music. Dun, dun,
2: dun, dun, yeah, yeah, yeah. Sometimes the boss will be undercover.
1: Exactly. And then they'll be like, I came here to order a couple days ago and you guys gave me bad service. And then the boss will come like, hey, I told you guys to work properly. You're fired. You're fired. You're fired. Genuinely, bro. There's no better thing in food TV than people getting fired. Like, it's
0: so entertaining to see people lose their jobs.
1: Because they're not doing their jobs. They're giving dirty plates to customers. Mm-hmm. Like, there's customer complaints, and the restaurant owner is losing. So in the grand scheme of things, it's better, you know?
0: I think you're onto something, because I think what makes these shows entertaining is there's so much at stake, and...
1: Ah, good pun,
0: steak. At stake, I didn't even mean that!
2: We got messages, by the way.
0: Oh, hi, messengers!
2: Sue is saying, but watch Gordon Ramsay and how he is with kids. There's MasterChef Kids, by the way. Mm. That's his actual personality, according to Sue. Actually, yeah, I mean, a lot of people hate on Gordon Ramsay.
1: He's nice.
2: He's just brutally honest, but he can be so real with people. And when he genuinely likes something, his compliments are very next level. We also have a message from Ahmed Al-Barrajdi. He says, hello, Sunset.
0: Hello, Brad. Ahmed.
2: How are you? Hope all is well. Enjoy your weekend.
0: You too,
2: Ahmed. He also has a song request, which I'm going to look for and we'll play. We have Juan.
0: Hello, Juan.
2: He says Hawaiian pizza is very famous in the Philippines.
0: Let's go.
2: It is. I love me some Hawaiian pizza.
0: But apparently, Gordon Ramsay considers it an Italian tragedy.
2: Ali Guava says Hawaiian pizza should stay in Hawaii.
1: That's crazy.
2: He said it should be in quarantine.
1: Crazy. COVID settings. You know.
0: I kind of don't mind it when it's cold. But I feel like hot pineapple doesn't taste good.
1: What?
0: Why did it go quiet?
1: What? I'm about to crash out. You know what? You have your opinion.
0: I think.
1: No, actually, no.
0: Pizza tastes better cold.
1: Oh my!
0: Have you ever had pizza day after?
2: I disagree.
0: Oh, I love cold.
2: I know a lot of people.
1: Thank you, Yusuf, for disagreeing because I was about to flip this entire table.
0: Listen, let me tell you why.
1: You just said pizza that comes in a box sizzling when the cheese is dangling and sticking to each other. You said it's better cold.
0: I think I just am very sensitive because I don't really like steaming, scalding hot food. Like, my tongue gets pricked and burned very easily. So I usually, I'm in the habit of waiting till the food gets a little cooler. And the thing with pizza is when it's fresh out the oven, the cheese, the fat, all of it is melting and shiny, and it just looks kind of disgusting. But when it's cooled, and the oil has congealed a bit, it doesn't look as disgusting. The flavor has congealed as well. It's actually
1: congealed.
0: Delicious.
1: Good word. Yeah, is it?
0: Yes.
1: Do you guys remember having ice cream like after it melts? Because when it's ice, it's like, ugh.
0: Okay, but the best part.
1: It's so disgusting.
0: In the
1: Nadia, you are actually no. I think you're doing this. Is she actually around the house? Is she like that?
0: It's like that.
1: Please tell me it's not.
2: Do you want it? Oh my god! If you
0: I'm scared.
2: Look, let me tell you something.
1: Let me breathe for 1 second. Wait.
0: If you want to be enraged,
1: you like pizza cold. So you
2: wait, not just that, bro. Wait.
1: So
2: hold
1: she
2: on.
1: Orders the pizza.
2: Wait. Hold on.
1: Go on, man. Please ruin my day.
2: Sometimes, my wife asks me. She's like, "How are you so patient?" And I tell her it's because I grew up with the person who tests my patience all the time. So, sometimes we'll order a pizza for the house.
0: Then
2: we'll leave it out because we know she likes it a little. You know, we leave some for her.
1: Is it a little cold or a little too cold? Like where
2: sometimes,
1: the cheese is just not moving.
2: Sometimes she'll have it straight out the fridge. So, not just that, but bro. So imagine, like, she does that. Pluto, look at me in the eye.
0: This is
2: look
0: not
2: me
0: the worst
2: there.
0: Thing.
1: Tell me
2: look
1: this
2: me
1: is
2: there.
1: Fake, please.
2: This is not even the worst
0: like,
2: thing.
0: Like, I was such a menace
2: no,
0: to
2: see
0: my
2: what
0: family.
2: Yeah, so what she would do is, okay, so she could have her cool pizza, and we don't care. Enjoy.

0: your food the way you eat it, right? But when you leave some for us, okay? So what she would do, especially in her era where she's like, I'm trying to be fitness legend.
1: I don't eat carbs.
0: She doesn't eat the bread. She'll just go and pick the top bits off. So she'll just eat the cheese on top or the pepperoni, the vegetables, whatever.
2: So and you're going to eat frozen cheese and pepperoni and leave me with crust? I will genuinely...
0: Wait. Hold on. She doesn't leave the crust. She leaves just the piece of bread with some tomato sauce underneath it. And that's it. That's all that's left of all the pizza that's there.
1: Okay, this is when pizza. We were younger, yeah. Though. I don't do this anymore.
2: No, Nadia, listen to me. You're lucky Yusuf is your brother. You are lucky.
1: I actually am. I know
2: you
1: this.
2: You are more than blessed because believe you me, anyone in my house does that. It's game time. It is game time. You are buying me 75 pizzas immediate effect now.
0: Goodness.
1: I mean, I think that's a mild story.
2: Mild? Yeah. Tomato paste and crust? Mild?
0: You know, so...
2: No, this is actually getting my nerves right.
1: So not just that. There was a time that we would... I don't know. People would make or eat cheesecake.
2: Before you say what you're
1: going to
2: say, before you say, is this going to make me more angry or
1: yes,
2: less angry?
1: Yes, it will infuriate you.
2: Please.
1: I'm very picky about, like, parts of foods that I like to eat. So, for example, like, say we ordered a cheesecake. Sometimes I would just want to eat the crust.
0: Yeah. I was going to share this.
1: Okay. Well,
0: no, go ahead.
1: No, that's it. I just wanted to eat the crust.
0: She'll get the cake. She'll grab a fork and just kind of like eat the icing of the cake.
2: So I'm left with biscuits.
0: Yeah.
2: Well, thank you.
1: Sometimes, no, you're confusing me with my dad here.
0: Sometimes we'll get like...
1: My dad will get this amazing expensive German chocolate cake from Germany. And he is the one who will eat the entire icing and leave the cake.
0: Honestly, though, I don't blame her. That one's good.
1: The icing is good.
0: The icing on that.
1: Well, see,
0: German...
1: when it's my dad,
2: I wouldn't know because the icing was done.
1: The icing was so
2: cake.
1: Good. But
0: yeah,
1: my dad
0: it's different.
1: Used... So, like, I'm used to just eating what I want.
0: But also,
2: Yusuf,
0: yeah.
2: Hold on. Patience to withstand being thrown with stones.
0: Also, sometimes my mom will come home with like an assortment of donuts. Mm.
2: Right? No, you can't ruin donuts. You can't. There's nothing you can do to ruin a donut.
0: So then when I'd be like, oh my god, she got these like 4 hours ago. Hopefully Nadia didn't get to them before me. I open it, just the tops have been eaten.
2: No.
1: I know.
2: Nadia, you have 3 years in solitary, dude.
0: Aliguava?
2: 3 years in solitary. No. Before Aliguava, I'm so sorry. I'm so sorry. You guys have riled me up to the finest. Food is so sensitive. And you just ate the top of a donut and left the...
1: I just
2: don't
1: ate
2: tell me
1: the
2: she
1: best
2: that,
1: part.
2: Don't tell me you see the nibble marks of her.
0: Oh,
2: like,
0: yeah. Totally.
1: No, they're not.
2: I'm glad we're not blood-related siblings. I'm so glad.
1: I'm telling you, my brother is the most patient person alive.
0: Alhamdulillah. Aliguava.
2: He has the patience to withstand a tsunami standing.
0: Hold on. Aliguava says, Nadia, straight to jail.
2: No, not jail. I'm sorry. Jail
0: right
2: is a
0: jail.
2: Privilege for you.
0: Right
2: solitary
0: away.
2: For 5 years.
1: I would love that.
2: With no
0: hold
2: food.
0: On.
1: Oh,
0: Ahmed
1: no, Al-Barashdi
0: says cold pizza is tasty.
2: Yeah, Ahmed Barashdi, let's
0: he says flavors times 1,000.
1: They're stronger, actually, because when you refrigerate oily food, all the flavors like get closer together.
2: I'm just going to ignore the fact that you just said that, because you're about to change what... Pizza is... You have to understand, this is not just about you, Nadia. The world shares pizza when we grow...
1: I know there's a lot
2: of people out there who love cold pizza.
0: No, she's right, though. There's a surprising amount of people who really like pizza after it's cooled down a bit.
2: So this is what goes through your mind. Oh, it's 8 p.m. I want me a dinner. I'm feeling a little dangerous. Yucky. I'm going to get a pizza. Pizza arrives hot and steamy, hungry, show's ready, YouTube, everything.
1: Okay,
2: nah,
1: so
2: let me give it an hour in the fridge. Yeah. What do you mean?
0: Pretty much.
1: So much better. There is an Ask Reddit where somebody asked cold pizza eaters, why do you eat it cold rather than heating it up? And people say, I'm too lazy to heat it up in the microwave. That's why I eat it. But someone else says, because the flavors have had time to set in, the taste is actually more noticeable when it's cold. And the stronger flavors means I can actually enjoy the food. When you're eating hot pizza, you're just eating the comfort of the warm food.
0: Look,
2: I'm
0: going to
2: ask you
0: share,
2: a question.
0: Hold on, let me share an opinion.
2: I beg you.
0: I'm going to share an opinion. I don't like when the pizza is fresh out the oven. Because when you pull it away, because they can cut it, but it melts falls together and it all slides off, and then you're just left with a tomato bread.
2: I get
0: right that. But if you let it sit for a little bit, it's nice, it's good, you get to bite into it and stuff. I've had cold pizza as well on days where I was too hungry to wait for it to get out the air fryer, for example, and I didn't hate it. It quenched my hunger. So
2: what cost?
0: At the cost of just eating a cold pizza. Hold on, we have messages. So Ahmed Barajji also says, I also love cold subs.
1: I agree with you.
0: Like a Subway sandwich. Sub or like
1: sandwiches
0: a,
1: are meant to be cold. I agree like with that.
2: What have I put myself in? What did I do to
1: I've
2: myself?
1: I've never seen Pluto so much.
2: How? Why did I deserve this?
1: Wait, I
2: I'm
1: hear
2: a good
1: the other
2: person.
0: Let's talk about the messages. Emin El Harthi says, hello, guys. She also said brothers with this emoji. I don't know if she's saying that I ate. Eh?
2: Oh, okay. The pocket.
0: Ali Guava says, y'all need pest control. Sounds like a pest problem.
2: Y'all really need pest control ain't enough.
0: Sue is saying, sometimes I would eat a cheesecake crust too. I like it. I share a cheesecake with my mom, and she can't always eat the crust because of allergies, so we share. Pete says, the only food you can enjoy cold. That's what Sue says. So it's not the only thing. Ahmed is asking, wait, Pluto, have you tried a cold pizza fresh out the refrigerator?
1: I don't think he's ever tried it.
2: Are you asking me if I'm...
0: You can't knock
2: I'm
0: it
2: I'm just going to hold
0: try.
2: Back the words that
0: one,
2: I'm about to say.
0: One last message. We got a message from my wife.
1: Hi, Fatima.
0: She says, they're right. You're the most patient human alive. Wife, you testify.
2: He has to be. Because if I walk into a room and there's tomato crust and bread, I'm crashing out. Everyone's getting flipped off the table. Imagine yourself.
1: I was such a menace when I was younger.
2: He works 12 hours. If he goes back home and there's tomato paste on bread...
1: Pluto, have you ever been on a diet? It makes you irrational.
2: Have you ever been...
1: It makes you completely irrational. Because I'd be like, okay, I just want to eat the toppings because they don't have carbs. Imagine the kind of logic that only a hungry brain
2: Yusuf,
1: could think
2: please,
1: this way.
2: Yusuf, I'm begging you. Use your patience on me, please.
0: Tell me.
2: Please.
0: Just be like, well, how would Yusuf react to this brain?
2: No, Very yeah, rock. You're right. I see that some people would...
0: What does this subreddit say?
1: So it says that you can actually taste the cheese better when it's cold. Because when cheese is hot, it actually tastes different. It just tastes like... gnarly. And someone says you can't get a cheese blister on the roof of your mouth if the cheese is hot.
0: Gosh.
2: So wait,
0: when
2: you
0: it's
2: guys
0: super
2: eat
0: hot
1: a cheese blister?
2: How do you eat a cheeseburger? Nadia, if you put a cheeseburger in the fridge, I'm leaving the show.
1: I've never done that.
2: Thank you.
0: I feel like that's also dangerous. It's like minced meat, you know.
1: I'd put it in the air fryer.
2: You upset me a lot today.
1: Okay, I'm sorry.
0: MOGD says some people are just aliens.
1: Are you alluding to something, MOG?
2: This is the first time I'm almost agreeing with him, but I'm not all the way through. I'm realizing how different. I'm not gonna say that word that I want to say. I'm gonna say different. The people in the agree with you are. You guys
1: it's
2: are different.
1: It's because we have good taste, guys. Shout out to my cold pizza lovers.
0: MOGD says
1: my crust eaters.
0: This was the example that Pluto gave as well. The MOGD saying he said at this point you guys heat ice cream in the microwave.
1: Okay, can That's I just, I want to qualify. When you get a pint
2: Clarify.
1: Of ice cream.
2: Oh my, if you say you heat the ice cream, wallahi alazim,
1: I do.
2: I'm so finished. No, you don't heat the ice cream.
1: I heat it for 30 seconds because then
0: Ooh,
1: when you.
0: Hold on.
1: Because if it's
0: Nadia's
1: fresh out of the freezer, you're basically eating solid blocks. So you have to heat it a little bit so that it makes it a little, like the perfect consistency.
0: Nadia's right. I'm with Nadia on this one.
1: Oh my gosh.
0: Pluto, come back.
2: I know exactly what you're talking about.
1: We've
2: here's
1: lost
2: the,
1: it
2: here's the almost.
0: Wait, hold on. Pluto.
1: For real, when the pint of ice cream is right out of the freezer, it is impossible.
2: It
1: you can't
2: no,
1: even
2: it,
1: stick a
2: I've
1: spoon in
2: I've had so
1: it.
2: Much ice cream in my life. I know.
0: It bends.
2: I have this thing.
0: It bends the metal spoon.
2: My brother, exactly. I know because I've had so much ice cream. What I do is I leave it outside and wait.
0: Put in the microwave. Dude, no, you're just you making can... your own life difficult. Put in the microwave.
2: Microwaving ice cream makes it milkshake.
1: No, it doesn't.
0: No.
1: For 30 seconds, it becomes perfect.
0: 10 to 30 seconds.
1: Yeah.
0: Check on it a little bit. It becomes the perfect consistency.
1: Okay, really, and yeah. The best part of the pint of ice cream is actually the melting corners in between the solid ice cream and the walls of the pint.
2: To clarify with people with lower class English, her favorite part of the ice cream is not the ice cream.
1: It's when it becomes kind of a soup, but only in the corners.
0: It's a good part of the ice
2: I'm
0: cream.
2: So I've See? Never been this disappointed. Now.
0: I like at the end of the ice cream.
1: Yes.
0: When you've eaten it
2: Don't
0: and at the
2: nerves.
0: Bottom, it's like
2: Don't
0: it's like a
2: nerves.
0: Little
1: it's
0: milkshake.
1: Like a yes, I agree.
0: You eat it like a chocolate soup, you know?
1: Okay, that's... Yusuf, we are so
2: the best part of my... the best part of chocolate brownies with custard is not the chocolate brownies, just the custard. So
1: who eats chocolate brownies with custard?
2: You don't?
1: No.
0: And he's thinking we're weird.
1: Yeah, what is... When did you eat this?
0: Chocolate brownie with custard.
1: And why are you acting like everyone has tried this? Dear listener, have you tried this? Let us know. Our WhatsApp number is 724420.
2: No. The messages have to be... They're
1: in Yusuf's hands, so we're gonna...
0: Dr. K...
1: Oh, hi, Dr. K!
0: He's saying... You can also just wait about the microwave.
2: Exactly!
0: But then he sends a voice message. Hold on.
1: I'm scared.
3: Sorry.
0: He went on to say, who eats brownies with custard?
1: See?
0: Okay, and then we also have Sue. Yeah. She says, there are people that heat the ice cream. Apparently, you should do that. This is what Sue is saying. This is Sue's words.
2: This one,
0: and
2: I'm not
0: trust
2: it.
0: Sue.
2: The pizza?
0: Ahmed says, man, Pluto is so dramatic.
2: Dramatic? If I walk in the house, wallahi, if I walk in and I see tomato paste on bread,
0: hold on,
2: and they say pizza's home?
1: I'm sorry.
2: I'm burning the pizza box.
1: I've reformed. I'm not like this anymore.
2: I'm glad you did. I'm glad you did.
0: MOGD says, brownie and custard is goated.
2: It is really good.
1: Okay, where are you eating this?
0: Brownie with ice cream as well.
2: Brownie with ice cream is really good. Come on now.
0: Taha is saying...
1: Hello, Taha.
0: Cold pizza is another dish that's great in its own right.
1: It's in its own way. It's its own delicacy.
2: Okay, so we have a lot of different people then. Okay.
1: Different.
2: Good. Different to say the least, by the way.
1: What are you trying to say?
2: I'm asking a lot. I'm asking a lot with the difference.
1: Saying different like that.
0: 616 is saying, Pluto, think of it as skills you can learn from the more skilled in life.
2: The more skilled order hot food to keep it in the fridge. You really sound skilled to me. That sounds so... Like,
1: I actually
2: let me get
1: that.
2: A steaming hot pasta to put it in the fridge. Let's go.
1: Sometimes it tastes
0: Nadia likes cold food. Generally.
2: You like cold pasta.
1: I love cold most food, except steak.
0: She does.
2: No, I've had it. I've had
0: it's
2: enough.
0: True.
2: It's enough.
1: Protein,
2: no, no,
1: like,
2: no, no.
1: I've been...
2: No, no, you've hit the
1: do
2: limit.
1: You see my lunch over there? Why haven't I eaten it yet? Because when I first put
2: you
1: it into
2: eggs?
1: The... Yeah.
2: You want cold...
1: Hard-boiled
2: no,
1: eggs
2: you
1: are
2: can't.
1: Supposed to be
2: you
1: eaten
2: cannot,
1: cold.
2: You cannot
0: about,
2: this.
0: Whoa, sorry, I was reading your
1: mind. Hard-boiled eggs
2: uh-huh.
1: are supposed to be eaten cold, right? Do
0: they're
1: you
0: not,
1: eat your hard-boiled eggs
0: I don't know about supposed
1: hot?
0: To be.
2: Oh, my God!
1: Do you... Okay, Yusuf, please go on.
2: Wait. Nadia, are you okay?
1: Yes.
2: Are you... Please.
0: I've had a lot of hard-boiled eggs after they've been sitting out for a while. Like, because I'll have them, you'll put them in the
1: in
0: cold
1: the water.
0: Water so that they cool. Apparently, if you have it straight out of the bowl, they can pop.
1: Yeah.
2: Yeah, don't pop. Do that. You put it in a little bit of cold water, then you break it.
0: Yeah,
2: you
0: then
2: break
0: you
2: the
0: break
2: shell.
0: It.
2: And then you eat it. Not freezing cold. Because
0: I don't freeze.
2: This has been out for 3 hours.
1: And nobody freezes them. But
2: yeah, but
1: if
2: that's
1: you put
2: been
1: them
2: there
1: in
2: three
1: the
2: hours.
1: Fridge and then eat them the next day, they're edible.
2: Oh my goodness, the fact that you had to say edible, I'm so sorry. There is
1: most
2: something wrong.
1: Most people eat hard-boiled eggs cold.
2: Nadia, I don't know who most people are. Please don't bring them
1: shout
2: people around
1: shout out to
2: me.
1: All the people who eat hard-boiled eggs cold, because I think it's more weird to
0: okay,
1: eat them.
2: Is this
0: link rage
1: okay,
0: bait?
1: Okay,
2: I'm so serious. No.
0: Can I just verify?
2: Is this all real?
0: It is real.
1: Yeah.
0: A couple of things. MOGD is saying that Nadia is just trying to rage bait you.
2: I feel that way. I genuinely feel like you guys are putting up a prank.
0: Hold on.
1: But
0: so
1: this is actual things I
0: MOG... Nadia's existence just rage baits you. It's so funny. MOGD.
1: How you feel, MOGD, about me? I know
0: says,
1: it is.
0: He says, anyhow, don't let Nadia rage bait you. Pluto, let the man win, not the bear.
2: No!
0: Hold on.
2: The saltiest guy I've ever heard.
0: Hold on. Do you want to hear another really hot take?
1: Okay.
2: The best
0: Ahmed Al-Barajdi. This is a hot take
1: right here.
0: He said cold mishkak.
2: Oh, please leave me alone. No. This one, if we negotiate this, I will just... Yusuf, I swear I'm walking out. If you guys agree with this, I'm walking out.
1: I'm sorry. A number of times.
0: No. I've had it too, I'm not going to lie. I've had it, but I prefer it hot.
2: You prefer what?
0: I prefer a hot.
2: You are lucky.
0: I prefer a mishkak fresh off the grill.
2: I want the mishkak to still be on the grill. My brother, I will eat with the metal. Hello? Sorry?
0: But you know, sometimes at a barbecue, they'll make so many. And then, like later on, you get a little hungry again.
2: That's okay.
0: You grab and you eat it as is.
2: Intentionally choosing possessive, aggressive, cold food?
1: I think there are a lot of people who have this preference.
2: Nadia, who's a lot?
1: Guys, no. Help me.
2: No, no one's helping.
1: If you're someone who prefers cold food, please come to the rescue. Hold on. Our WhatsApp number is 724-422-007.
0: Sue says, right, I eat eggs cold and room temperature. And also, she says, bears eat cold food, emoji.
1: Let's go.
3: What the man went up the bear? It's so salty. I love
0: Juan says, cold, hard-boiled egg. Best. See, look,
1: with
0: for me,
1: a little bit of salt and olive oil, goated.
0: If it's
2: but
0: not
2: then
0: a,
2: you don't like garlic.
0: Generally,
1: I
0: look.
1: I don't like garlic.
2: Oh, my God.
0: Anything that's not hot, I don't feel like is a meal, to me.
2: Thank you.
0: It doesn't feel like a meal if the food isn't hot.
2: Oh, my God, Yusuf. Oh, my God, I have a question. Uh-oh. I won't even look at you, Nadia, please.
0: Oh, my goodness.
2: Please, you have to answer no. Lie to me if you can. Jacket potato with a little bit of cheese and a little bit of barbacoa on there. If you're feeling spicy with that cheddar cheese and that blackjack cheese, you're feeling, the textureness, right? Is your jacket potato cold or hot, please?
0: I prefer hot.
1: I'm so ambivalent to potatoes.
2: Ambivalent is not a word that I understand.
1: Neutral. I don't...
2: Do you like it hot
1: passionate.
2: Or cold?
1: I'm not passionate about...
2: Nadia, hot or cold. Please lie and say hot. Please.
1: But I don't care if it's hot or cold.
0: Nadia likes cold French fries, though.
1: I really like cold French fries.
0: Mm-hmm.
1: We're not trying to rage bait.
2: I'm gonna ask you a question. I'm gonna ask you a question with the side eye. If you get the crispy French fries, the ones that go when you bite, the what with the ones that are soft from the inside, crispy from the outside, and they lose their texture if you leave them out for too long, or you can eat them cold or hot.
1: I really don't.
2: Cold or hot?
1: I don't like hot food.
0: Yeah, Nadia doesn't like hot food. Yeah, but hold on, dear listener, let us know.
1: Unless it's protein, then Nadia,
2: no.
1: Steak is the only thing I prefer.
0: Guys. Let's
2: thank
0: reel
2: you so
0: it in.
2: Much for your effort.
0: Take a long breath, Pluto.
2: I'm trying to breathe.
1: Grey Rock.
2: You guys have been different. Yeah, it's okay that you eat those foods. I think it's amazing.
0: Relax, everybody.
2: I'm patient.
0: So,
2: just
0: look,
2: like Yusuf.
0: What it is, dear listener, we want to know. Do you prefer your meals to be hot or cold? WhatsApp us at 724-422-007.
1: We're going to take a
0: breather because Pluto is sweating right now. So we're going to take a little breather and we'll be back in just a moment.

0: So now that we've taken a breather, how we feeling? Pluto.
1: Pluto had to go to the other room. I felt so sad. I ate my cold, hard-boiled eggs alone.
2: I don't know if you guys are hearing what I'm hearing. Cold, hard-boiled eggs.
0: Yeah, actually, bro,
1: who doesn't eat their hard-boiled eggs cold?
0: I actually think a lot of people have hard-boiled eggs cold.
2: Okay.
1: Like, that doesn't make sense to eat them hot.
0: No, but, okay. I mean, even Juan said cold, hard-boiled eggs, the best. That's what Juan said.
1: I agree with you.
0: He said they're number Juan.
1: Hey!
0: Okay. You get me?
2: That's
0: cool. So
2: I'm not even going to overreact.
0: We asked...
2: To me, it doesn't even matter.
0: We asked people, do you prefer your meals? And when I say meals, I'm talking about meals. I'm not just talking about a snack. Because anybody can have a bag of chips and it's going to be cool at room temperature, right? But we're talking
2: about
0: meals. Breakfast is okay if it's cold. Because a lot of people have cereal, for example.
1: And yogurt.
0: Lunch and dinner, though, they usually... For me... It's gotta be hot.
2: For normal people, it's gotta be hot.
0: So we want to know, are you the type of person who prefers a cold meal or a hot meal? We have Wifey in the place.
1: Hi, Wifey. Hey.
0: She says hot food all the way.
2: Thank you.
0: Hot
2: again,
0: food all the way.
2: Back at it
0: she
2: again.
0: Gets it. She gets it.
2: Normal people back at it again.
0: We had, you know, subhanAllah, we had two questions at the exact same time.
1: Hi.
0: MOGD and Sue.
1: Hi, Sue.
0: Both asked at the same time. Okay, let me just find it real quick.
2: Oh, how nice of them.
0: Cornflakes, hot or cold?
1: Cold.
2: This is where this. I'm gonna be the black sheep here. I promise you
1: no
2: on my
1: ever.
2: Life.
1: Are you gonna say you like them hot?
2: I swear I do.
0: Hot, cold, cornflakes.
2: No. I hate the milk. I add sugar. Hate the milk, and then I put them on the cornflakes.
0: That's interesting.
2: I promise you. I know it's different. I know it's bad. This is the one thing that I tried to hide from people, but yes, I do eat my cereal hot.
0: Apparently.
1: Okay.
2: Hot cereal
0: guys,
2: is just not judging.
0: Apparently, this was a topic on the morning show on Jumpstart.
1: Today?
0: Apparently, this is what Sue's saying. She says, okay, this question was on the morning show. Cornflakes, cold milk or hot milk?
2: Hot milk
1: cold
2: all the way.
1: Milk.
2: Hot milk all the way. So you bring it right out the fridge and you just pour it in.
1: I love cold everything. You don't understand. Yeah. Cold milk and like crispy... Cornflakes is
2: I'm
1: superior.
2: I'm gonna ask you a question. And I'm
1: Are you judging me for the most normal opinion ever?
2: No. It's fine. Cereal. Cereal's okay. No, cold
1: is
2: milk.
1: It's normal.
2: Have it. It's all you. You got it.
1: Okay. Thank you.
2: I'm gonna ask you a question.
1: Okay.
2: Karak.
1: I don't even like karak.
2: Okay. Tea.
1: I love iced tea. Did you see? Look at my beautiful
2: beverage. Okay. No.
1: This
2: fine.
1: Is an iced latte.
2: It's fine. Iced tea. Okay.
1: Yeah.
2: Okay.
1: See, nothing's wrong with these opinions. Their opinions.
2: Just because I
1: they
2: let the
1: don't
2: tea
1: mean
2: fly,
1: anything
2: it...
1: about someone. An
2: cold
1: opinion
2: pizza?
1: Is an opinion.
2: Cold pasta?
1: Preferences.
2: Cold mashed potato.
1: They don't
2: potato.
1: Mean anything about me.
2: Cold mashed potato.
1: Cold mashed potatoes are delicious.
0: Cold mashed potatoes is what you normally have because mashed potatoes are a side
2: cold,
0: dish.
2: Cold.
1: Yes.
2: Not lukewarm. Cold with a C.
1: Yep.
2: Cold isn't like put it in the fridge, take it out, eat it. Are we okay? Am I the only normal person here? Why is
1: this
2: no one
1: is
2: objecting?
1: This is not abnormal to like...
2: You're
1: mashed potatoes.
2: No, I'm not going to react. I'm not going to react. I'm going to be calm. You're going to bring mashed potatoes in a bowl. You're going to put them in the fridge. You're going to take them out after an hour, and you're going to spoon them off.
1: Can I just share that I cannot taste
2: yes
1: something?
2: No?
1: I can't taste food if it's hot.
0: This is, by the way, this is like... A real thing Nadia experiences.
2: I genuinely
1: I'm not trying
2: me.
1: To rage about you. This
2: no,
1: is real.
2: Off air, I was like, if this is a joke, please tell me now.
0: She eats
1: I'm gonna,
0: her food
1: I'm
0: cold.
1: I'm literally going to look up the science about this right now.
0: While you do that, let me read some messages.
1: Okay?
0: So
2: please do.
0: Pluto
2: please, change,
0: can
2: please change it.
0: We have a message from Mohammed Habchini.
1: Hello, Mohammed.
0: Habchini. He says, don't laugh, okay? I'm with Nadia.
1: Let's go, Mohammed.
0: Hold on. He says... I prepare coffee, bring it with me to the office and almost everywhere until it gets cold.
1: Me
0: wow!
1: Too!
0: Heaven. That's
1: I do the said. Same thing. Okay. Yeah.
0: But why don't you just get an iced coffee?
2: I'm not going to share my opinion.
1: Because I don't. The ice,
2: because that's
1: the,
2: an intentional
1: the
2: rage
1: ice
2: bait.
1: Melts the flavor. Like it waters it down. That's why I never get like an iced Americano.
2: Why are you guys all okay?
0: Fair.
1: But
0: dude, if someone gets an iced Americano or an iced matcha, you judging them?
2: No, it's fine. No. Do you. But if you make a hot drink to wait for it to get cold, then drink it.
0: No, but this makes sense what Nadia's saying because the ice does water it down.
1: It does.
0: And reduces
1: okay,
0: the flavor.
1: Okay, from the National Institute of Health, Heat is a factor in the perception of taste. You cannot taste food properly if it's too hot because temperatures above 35 degrees actually stifle your taste receptors and actually cause painful sensations, which mask your actual ability to taste flavor. Mm-hmm. Hot food temporarily numbs your tongue, and so it's impossible to register flavors that are meant to be salty, umami, sweet, or sour.
0: Interesting.
1: So the hotter the food is, the more the electrical activity and sensitivity of your nerves decreases. There's... Okay, I thought I was, like, wrong about this, but...
2: Does this science explain why you put a cheeseburger in the fridge?
1: I never said
2: Does it explain
1: that I
2: why
1: would put
2: you
1: a
2: put spaghetti bolognese in the fridge?
1: Yum. Yum.
2: Don't yum me! I'm not
0: gonna... Look, she doesn't put it in the fridge when she gets it. She'll leave it out, maybe. Or if, for example, like growing up, for example, if my mom made some kind of bolognese, she wouldn't eat it immediately. She would take what's left, put it in the fridge, and then later on she would eat it.
2: She would put it in the fridge. I'm not going to react because I'm a grown man.
0: Okay.
1: So apparently, letting your meals cool to room temperature or slightly warm lets you have an optimal threshold for your taste buds to detect and enjoy the full flavor profile of your food.
2: This is actually getting on my nerves.
1: This is literally from the National Institute of Health.
2: Does the National Institution of Health say put it in the fridge? You know what?
1: It just says that there's an optimal temperature to taste food, and it's not when the food is really hot.
0: When is the optimal temperature?
1: So actually between 20 degrees and 30 degrees.
0: Between 20 and 30.
1: So I like it a little cooler than that. Because I don't know. Guys, for real, stuff tastes better when it's cold. Thank you to the person who agreed with me.
0: Hold on. We have more messages. We have
1: Hi,
0: Red
1: messages.
0: Panda.
1: Hello, Red Panda.
0: Red Panda says cold egg mayo sandwich Yum. Or tuna. That's actually good. But I like Delicious. The toast to be freshly toasted and hot. That's me. But if the inside of the toast is cold, I don't mind it.
1: Salads are better cold.
0: Salads are better cold, yes.
2: No, I actually microwave my salads to heat them up a little bit. Them
1: okay.
2: A little water. No,
1: Quirky.
2: Of course, salads are better cold. They're good. Yeah.
1: I'm saying a lot of foods are better because they're cold.
2: A lot.
0: We have Plenty. Messages from Nafil.
1: Hello, Nafil.
0: Nafil says, try it with milk tea. Hits differently, the cornflakes.
2: Oh, I have. Mm-hmm. Yeah, it's interesting.
0: Sounds
2: it's interesting.
0: Good. Ahmed says, cold milk all the way for the cornflakes. Argument.
1: Go, Ahmed.
0: I'm with you. Cold milk and cornflakes. I've actually never tried hot milk and cornflakes.
1: So it's worth trying.
0: So I'm not... I actually don't really have a horse in this race.
1: You know what's really good? Cold milk with Oreos.
0: Ooh. We got a message from Anonymous. From
1: Hello, Anonymous.
2: Please continue reading this.
0: They say... Religiously, we're not supposed to have the food when it's too hot. We have to let it cool a bit.
2: Yeah. Too hot. Cool down doesn't mean...
1: Nobody said frozen. No one's trying to eat something
2: okay,
1: that's
2: Nadia,
1: thawing.
2: Nadia, I'm going to ask you a question.
1: Oh, I'm so scared.
2: And I'm not going to look at you.
1: Okay.
2: Please.
1: Okay.
2: Lie. If you okay. get a juicy biryani di and Hassan Belushi, please help me here. A chicken biryani seeping with the onion, the caramelized onion, the potato chips on the side. You got the yogurt. You got everything you need. The chicken is tenderized and well. Do you put it in the fridge?
1: No, but the yogurt's going to help it cool down, so I'll put yogurt on it.
2: Okay.
1: See?
2: Thank you. Thank you for coming back to normal.
1: Okay.
0: Yeah, it makes
2: so
0: sense.
2: So you can eat the rice hot.
1: I don't want to eat it too hot.
0: We have a message.
1: Hello, messenger.
0: From 3722. This is, by the way, I said the name wrong. It's Mohammed Habshan.
1: Hello.
0: So shout out to Mohammed Habshan. He says, the only thing you're allowed to have hot or warm is a shower in cold weather. The rest should be cold, and I mean cold. Even your emotions. Oh, that's serious.
1: Okay. Maybe the way I prefer my food is just the way my personality is.
0: I like my food like I like my heart.
1: Cold.
0: Honestly? She cold.
1: I'll take it. It makes sense. Pluto is very hot-blooded.
2: No. It's not about being hot-blooded. It's about being...
1: literally about being hot-blooded.
2: What do
1: hot-blooded... I'm so nonchalant.
2: What do hot-blooded and the letter H have in common? They both start the word human. I will not settle. You guys are gaslighting
1: Shalot
2: me.
1: Shalot to the max.
2: I'm nonchalant.
0: We got message. Let me just read through our messages because
2: okay.
0: we're getting a lot right now.
1: Thanks, messages.
0: Ali Guava is saying, at Ahmed. You're living in the Matrix. I'm with you, though. Cereal with warm milk is fine. Cold foods, though, why? They've invented the microwave for a reason. Room temp or coldish coffee is fine. Yeah. Adding ice does ruin it from time to time. True. He says hot food versus burning food is different. But yeah, not cold, frozen food, yo. And he says, who can enjoy a cold soup? That's wild.
1: Gazpacho. That's what I was going to...
2: You're not for real.
1: Have you ever had gazpacho?
2: I'm
1: going to
2: ask you a question and I'm not going to look at you so I don't hurt my feelings. Do you have cold lentil soup?
1: I don't.
2: Yusuf, move on.
1: I don't like Yusuf, hot move on. Soup.
2: I beg you read the message.
1: I like
2: message.
1: It a little warm. And we got, gazpacho is a cold soup.
2: I beg you, keep reading and don't stop.
1: Okay, hi, messengers.
0: We got a lot of messages from MOGD.
2: Keep them reading. Let's
0: go. I'm just going to read, like, I guess the relevant ones.
1: Yeah, don't read the mean ones.
0: Oh, he said, I eat cornflakes hot.
2: Thank you.
0: Okay, so MOGD is with you.
2: Why don't you MOGD today? Shout out MOGD, man.
0: Yeah, and he says, hold on, I'm just pre-reading. Actually, Pluto, I have an idea for something cute you can do. Bring food and put it in the refrigerator and then give it to Nadia every day.
1: That would be so nice. I don't think we have a refrigerator
0: Refrigerated food.
1: Not yet.
0: And then he goes on to say, he says, if the act of talking is becoming a juice, then Nadia would be a pineapple. A very enjoyable fruit.
1: Thank you. Listen
0: to talking.
2: I'm sorry, that took a wrong turn.
1: Why did it... I didn't get it.
0: He like, said if talking was a juice, Nadia would be pineapple juice because it's the best one.
1: Okay.
0: Nadia's...
1: I love it.
0: Yeah, he loves listening to Nadia talk. So Red Panda is saying, I bet Pluto never tried a cold fried chicken.
1: A what?
2: Oh, you have gotten to me! I'm trying my best.
0: Hold on a second. I'm just going to lower the volume right now while he crashes out. Actually, while I'm talking, he's yelling right now on the other side. So I've just muted him for a moment. Take a breath. Cold fried chicken. You know, have you never had like a bucket at a party? Hold on. Wait, hold on. Pluto. Hold on. Pluto, have you ever been at a party, for example, and the bucket was out for a little while?
1: So it became stale.
0: So it became a little bit cold and the AC is on. We're in Oman. We're not going to be inside without AC. You never had
2: Who messaged that?
0: Huh?
2: Who messaged that?
0: That was Red Panda. Best part of this, he said, I bet Pluto never tried a cold fried chicken, and then he put two drooling emojis.
2: listen to me, Kira. Ma'am or sir, Mr. Red Panda. Listen to me nice. When I tell you, you do anything in this world but fried chicken. Anything. You could ask me if I had Sony TVs hot, and I'll tell you yes. Fried chicken alone.
0: Yeah.
2: Leave the fried chicken alone. Don't come at my family. Come at my prized possession.
1: Pluto has like a vein on his forehead I've never seen before. It's like popping out of his brain.
2: You?
1: What is that vein?
2: You are three quarters of this vein right now.
1: Oh my God.
2: I'm going to tell you this. Leave fried chicken hot. It is fried. For God's sake. It is fried.
1: I actually agree with you here. I think fried chicken has to be hot. See?
2: Red Panda, please delete your message. I'm actually concerned for you. If you think fried chicken cold is good, no. I love all of our listeners. Nobody should be eating fried chicken. It's fried.
0: We have more messages.
2: I'm actually so upset right now. This is so upsetting.
1: I want to hear from our listeners.
0: Muhammad Habshan is saying, Muhammad. God bless you guys. Keep it up. You always make my day.
1: Oh, thank you, man.
0: We're happy we can make your day. Ali Guava says, Nadia would be arrested by the Gestapo.
1: What?
0: What's a Gestapo?
1: The police.
0: Oh, the Gestapo. Nafil is saying it actually tastes okay. What's wrong with that?
2: I hope he's not saying the fried chicken.
0: Cold fried chicken.
2: I hope he's not.
1: Okay, wait, go on, Yusuf. Let's let Yusuf go through them without interruption.
0: Interesting. So MOGD says, ha ha ha, cold refrigerated fried chicken shaped ice cream is tasty. Have you seen it?
2: I have, and I'm so disgusted that humans have reached this level.
0: And he's also saying that Pluto heats watermelon. Do you heat up your watermelon?
2: Move on to the next message. I'm ignoring this. I'm sorry. I'm really sorry, guys. Today's not the day to mess with me.
1: I've never seen you eat anything cold, to be honest.
0: I've seen him eat, like, acai. Roberman.
2: If someone puts a sign in the microwave, I'll just no start
1: one's
2: swinging.
1: Gonna do that.
2: Thank
0: okay,
2: you.
0: Ahmed Abrajdi says cold fried chicken is a lot. I don't agree with this.
1: Yeah,
0: one.
1: I also don't agree. With
2: any sane human wouldn't.
0: I think.
2: Don't think.
0: No. I think actually, chicken in general, if it's cooked and then cooled down, I don't like how it tastes.
2: Thank you. I was at a party, at an amazing party.
0: I think it can actually be dangerous, can't it? Because chicken can be prone to salmonella.
2: Thank you. As a food scientist.
1: Okay, so when you order a salad, your whole salad is cold, but you still want your chicken to be hot. I feel like that's even weirder. Why are you mixing temperatures on a salad? The chicken has to be cold. A Caesar salad, the chicken is cold. And the Nikoi salad, it's also cold.
2: You should keep going because I'm so not.
0: It is cold. I don't love it, but it exists.
2: On Grey Rock.
0: Yeah. Same so with like a Caesar salad, yeah.
1: It's always cold in a Caesar salad.
2: I appreciate almost you, Nadia, a lot. And I think you're amazing. And I think all your opinions are valid. Let's keep going.
0: 4792 message in saying anything cooked, fried, and grilled, supposed to eat it. That's it. I think
1: he's agreeing with you, Pluto.
0: No, I think this person is just saying is food, you know. Yeah. Eat it cold, eat it hot, just eat it.
1: I agree.
0: Food.
1: Thank
0: ooh,
1: you.
0: Okay, we just summoned the big guns.
1: Uh-oh.
0: Hassan al-Belushi.
2: Thank you. Lord have mercy. Thank you. Finally, an ally has been summoned. Hassan Belushi, come listen to this tomfoolery. Come listen to this befuddling, patrolling news that I'm hearing. They're having cold pizza. They say, let me get the pizza. Yeah. So hot, so drooling. Let me put it in the freezer.
1: I don't like
2: boom.
1: Having my mouth burned by scalding hot cheese.
0: Dude, let's give me my moment. Actually,
2: give me my moment right
0: super,
2: now.
0: Super, super hot pizza does burn your
2: no
0: mouth.
2: No one gets super hot. Let me be here. No one gets super
1: everyone
2: hot pizza.
1: Everyone serves pizza super hot.
2: Okay, yeah. You can wait. For a couple minutes.
1: All right, I want to hear what Hassan.
0: Yeah, we got Hassan.
2: Can I say something to Hassan directly?
0: Okay.
2: You have to understand, if you weren't here for the past couple
1: he's
2: minutes.
1: He's like, we don't own her anymore.
2: The garlic was the bare minimum. She said, fried chicken cold is not a problem. Mashed potato cold is not a problem.
1: I did not say that.
0: He's actually not even talking about this.
2: Please, Hassan Belushi, I need you to get in on this now.
0: He heard one comment from Nadia, and he wrote a paragraph. He said, okay. So, Hassan says, of all this conversation and possible blasphemies, I picked up something. I'm thinking this must be some sort of Mandela effect, but Nadia, please do confirm. You don't like karak? Because I have a memory deep in the crevice of my mind. You said you wanted to open up a shop called Karak Addict. Karak Addict.
1: Karak Addict, yeah, karak, I did.
0: Karak Addict. And without being too dramatic, this conversation shook me too many of my beliefs. I recommend taking ashwagandha.
1: I love ashwagandha.
0: It has made me a much calmer person.
1: That's
0: even
1: true.
0: If the food felonies I heard just now are too strong.
1: First of all, I am not rewriting history. I did used to love karak, but the thing is I've had to start watching my sugar intake, so I don't consume.
2: So now you freeze your karak?
1: I don't drink any karak.
2: Good.
1: I just drink things without sugar now. I can't. I haven't had karak since last, I don't remember. Maybe last
2: July? I'm so heated.
1: July?
2: I'm
1: July last year. The last time I had karak was...
2: Never been this upset on this show.
0: Karak is so good, though.
1: I can't drink it. It's too
0: so sweet.
1: And when karak. I was talking to people about how it hits you harder than coffee, you know what they said? It's because how much sugar is in it.
2: Yeah.
1: So that kick, that tweakiness you feel from karak is because of the sugar. It's not from the caffeine.
2: It's a sugar rush.
1: I used to think the caffeine was just stronger because of how long the black tea was seeping into the liquid. No. It's just the amount of sugar is not normal.
0: Yeah.
1: Yeah.
0: So, I guess that's everybody's opinions now. Halas, I think we've exhausted our audience. And Pluto.
1: And Pluto is, I'm so sorry.
0: He's crashing from his crash out.
2: Can we have the calmest music we can play? I need to reformat my brain from what I heard.
1: Okay.
2: Nadia, I'm going to wipe those memories off. So I don't.
0: Hold on. Mr. 25.
1: Hi, Mr. 25.
2: Please don't bring blasphemy back.
0: He says, food tastes better cold.
1: Let's go, Mr. 25.
0: He says, it shows how good it tastes. Hi, Sunset Gang. Gang, keep it up.
1: Thank you. Sushi goodness. Can only... You know why
0: true.
1: Sushi is cold?
0: Sushi's
1: it's because cold. You can taste all the elements better in the cold.
0: I like sushi when it has something hot on it. Like, Like an unagi. Yeah.
2: Nadia, I'm going to ask you a question. This is the last time.
1: Are you about to tell me you eat raw fish hot?
2: I'm going to ask you a question and I'm not going to look at you.
0: Here we go.
1: Who eats sushi warm?
2: Sushi, we agree. I'm going to ask you a question. Please lie. Noodles, hot or cold? Lord have mercy on blasphemy. You cannot tell me.
0: So, gang, we're going
2: to... Okay. Calm down. I promise I'm going to be calm. No, don't answer. You know,
0: Noodles aren't bad, man.
1: Cold noodles are good, especially the chubby noodles.
0: I've had
1: Don noodles.
0: Let me tell you something. We grew up in a house where Filipinos would often gather, and Filipino gatherings are such that everyone brings their own food. There's always something called pancit.
1: Yes.
0: Pancit is a Filipino type of noodles. And when it's left out for everyone to eat, after a little while, it gets cold. You don't always have the energy to go, and especially at like somebody else's house, and be like, can I microwave this in your microwave? No, you're just going to eat what's there on the table. You know what I mean?
1: Have you ever had cold peanut noodles? You can literally order this at the fanciest restaurants here.
2: At your own will.
0: MOGD says there are actually cold noodles, even in Japan.
1: They're delicious.
0: That's traditional noodles, too. Yep. Udon.
1: Yes. Oh, yum.
0: Is cold.
1: I am.
2: The only person who's done with this conversation is me. Okay. I'm tired of hearing this. I'm more udon than the steak she gets and puts in the fridge.
1: You're so misunderstanding me.
2: Yeah, okay, forget the steak.
1: I said steak and fried chicken can be hot.
2: But pasta and noodles, okay, you know what? Have it. You guys are right. I'm wrong.
1: Everybody
2: in the world eats cold food.
0: Hold on.
2: We're just the only weird.
0: You're being so dramatic. I like hot food, man. I just said that sometimes noodles are alright when they're cold. You don't even have the type of palate yet to have such strong opinions, my brother.
1: I've been around.
2: I don't have
1: to
2: have a brain to know that pizza is supposed to be eaten.
0: You do have to have a brain.
2: You know what?
0: Switch off the link, man. Stop. Nefel is saying, Ahmed, I'm inviting you for chicken after all of
1: this.
2: Go. Thank you. I need the hot.
0: He said hot fried chicken.
2: I want the oil to jump. I want the oil to be skydiving off that chicken.
0: Yeah. So, gang, do you like cold or hot food for your meals? We're going to go into some music so Pluto can breathe.
2: This is blasphemy.
0: And we'll be back in a little bit.
2: Yes.

Bandolo ban poso so mumba mambu bandi abisoy.

some of my boy. A Georgia was in Hawaii. Bandolo, band, also some of my boy. Bandy and the Mamanemo.

0: Mombasa.
1: Yeah, we back for more with a lot in store. One thing I know for sure is you'll never be bored on 90.4. We are back. Thank you for tuning into the Sunset Drop. I'm your host, Yusuf.
2: This is Nadia.
3: This is Gazpacho.
1: Gazpacho.
2: I was just trying to show him examples of cuisines.
3: We're gonna move on
2: from other countries.
1: True.
2: That are cold. And anyway, yeah. We're moving on.
1: Yeah, we're moving on from the topic because
2: we were triggered.
1: Because
2: not me though.
1: Ahmed's heart rate was increasing too much, and we need to watch out for a brother. You know. So you okay, man?
3: I'm nonchalant.
1: Say I'm good.
3: Born good, man.
1: Say I'm a great rock.
3: The greatest of all rocks. Some call me the Black Rock.
1: The Black Rock. So we are good to go, and we thought we would lighten up the mood a little bit. You know, because I want to connect.
3: Okay. Connect.
2: Yay!
3: With us.
1: With connections.
2: I love this game.
1: You get me? So that's what we're going to do, dear listener. The way this game works is I'm going to give you guys four words, and you guys have to find the one word that connects all of them. All right?
3: Okay.
1: So, we're going to start like this. It's going to be Nadia versus Pluto, and you guys can get involved if you think you know what the connections are. Just WhatsApp us at 724-42-007. We ready?
2: Yeah.
3: Born ready.
2: Always.
1: You want to start with something difficult or easy?
2: Difficult.
3: Start with something cold.
2: Okay,
1: difficult?
2: Fine.
1: Okay.
2: No.
1: What connects these four words? Fleece. Hose. Hustle. Shaft.
2: Grand Theft Auto.
1: No.
3: Tools.
1: No.
2: There...
3: Is it a word and it's a suffix or a prefix?
1: No, it's just a word.
3: Okay, one word that connects fleece,
2: clothes,
3: hose,
2: materials,
1: hustle or shaft.
3: Hustle.
1: It's
3: or
1: a weird
3: shaft.
1: One. I would have never gotten this one.
2: Material in clothing in Zelda.
1: No.
3: A metaphor for buying.
1: Nope.
3: Like bargaining.
1: Mm-mm.
2: Oh, but again.
1: You're close. It's a
2: stealing.
1: Synonym. It's a synonym here.
2: Oh.
1: To fleece, hose. Hustle or shaft? What connects
2: to
1: those four words? 616 says parts. That's incorrect.
2: To shirk somebody.
1: Nope.
2: To
3: bargain?
1: I'm going to help a lot because this is a difficult one. What did you say, Nadia?
2: Shirk.
1: Starts with the same letter.
3: Sell?
2: Sell? Side. No.
1: Nope.
3: Seduce. No. Subsidized.
1: Nope.
3: Like,
2: subsidized.
1: Okay, nope. You're wrong.
3: Is it sh or s?
2: To steal from.
1: It's like that, but no. Ahmed says tunnel. That's not correct.
3: Sabotage?
2: No?
1: Sue says sock. That's
2: swindle!
1: Not correct.
2: Swindle!
3: Very good point.
1: That's a good one. That was a good
2: You got
1: good
2: swindled.
1: Guess. So Ali Guava said scam. That was incorrect. Hassan said silent letters. That was incorrect.
2: Swindled.
1: All right, next one. We ready?
2: Yeah.
1: Right, is one we, point is, to is me. We is ready. Okay.
2: Well, I'm so sorry. I feel like all I've done today is rage bait Pluto.
3: No, you can, it's okay.
2: But he's right, a gray rock.
3: Right. Yeah.
1: What connects these four words?
3: Gray okay. Rock.
1: Book.
2: Yes.
1: Dip. Jet. Split.
3: Me flying.
1: No.
3: Traveling.
2: Oh.
3: Traveling.
2: Someone here with
3: Bill. Bill.
1: No, Chase just barged in.
3: Paying. Paying.
1: Was,
3: so,
1: that was the sound. He's glowing.
2: Glowing. Oh, he looked like an angel.
3: Stuff related to paying. Payments, like booking, splitting.
1: No.
2: I get book.
1: No. The word is, the dip. Words are book, dip, jet, split.
2: Split.
3: Private.
1: Nope.
3: Is it a suffix or prefix?
1: Nope.
2: Is it a word that connects all of these?
3: One
1: it's
3: word?
1: It's technically banana. Two words that mean one thing.
2: Oh.
3: So, go again?
1: Book.
2: I'm gonna travel.
1: Dip.
2: They're traveling words.
1: Jet. Split.
2: You should
1: Sue,
2: leave.
1: Sue says leave. That's not correct.
2: Oh,
1: 616
2: I thought
1: says
2: it was leave.
1: That's not correct.
2: I'm gonna get out.

0: I'm gonna book it.
1: Ooh.
0: I'm gonna split a jet away.
1: You're on the right
0: track.
1: I'm
0: gonna dip from the party. I'm leaving. I'm exiting.
1: You're on the right track. Ahmed says, "Man, I'm listening from the app today. Feels late." Yeah, the app has a 15 to 30 second delay.
0: Running away.
2: Departuring.
0: Departing. Running away.
1: Yes, you guys are so close.
0: I was closer.
2: Taking off.
1: Take off is correct. Yeah. Good job.
2: Thank you, man. Thank you.
1: MashaAllah. Shout out to everyone who just about.
2: I'm a gray rock. It's like it's not even.
0: I'm chill.
2: Yes, I'm so
0: I can't get rage baited.
1: Okay.
2: Never have been. Go ahead.
0: Never happened.
1: Okay. What connects these four words? Budding. Fresh. Naive. New.
2: Fungi.
0: Pluto.
1: Nope.
2: What's budding? Isn't it like a separation of cells?
1: Nope.
2: Budding isn't the separation of cells. It is.
0: Young.
1: Budding.
0: Ways to say young.
1: Fresh. Naive. New.
2: Teenagers.
1: Nope.
2: No, like, isn't, like, teenage fever.
0: Ways to say young. Adolescent. Youthful. Immature.
1: Budding.
2: What?
1: Fresh. Naive. New. Ahmed said take off. that's a delay.
0: Artist.
1: He's like 5 minutes
0: budding
1: away.
0: Artist. Budding fresh artist.
2: Is it
0: naive
2: a prefix
0: artist,
2: or a suffix?
0: New artist.
1: Sue got it correct.
0: So
2: is it a prefix or a suffix?
1: Boom.
0: I need to win.
2: Yusuf, is it a prefix
0: budding,
2: or a suffix?
1: No, it's just a word.
2: One
0: blooming.
2: Word?
0: Blooming.
1: Mr. 25, that's incorrect.
0: Things that spring it.
2: Growing.
1: 616, that's incorrect.
2: Growing.
1: Guava, that's incorrect. No. Hassan, that is incorrect.
2: Blooming.
1: What connects these four words?
0: Before.
1: Budding. Fresh. Naive. New.
0: Fresh talent.
1: Nope.
0: Naive talent.
1: Incorrect.
0: Talent.
1: Hassan, that is incorrect.
2: Fresh. Naive.
0: Budding. Fresh. Naive. New.
2: Ways to say
0: youthful.
2: Up and coming. Or like
0: yeah,
2: ways to describe new. Or up and coming.
1: Kind of, yeah.
2: Ways to describe.
0: On the up.
1: Sue, you got the word right. What would you give as a hint?
2: Ways to describe upbringing or upcoming.
1: Kind of, but there's a word.
2: It's just one word.
1: There's a word. 616.
0: Becoming.
1: Says kindergarten. That's incorrect.
0: Aw, that's a cute answer.
1: Oh, Sue said BRB. Okay. I needed your help, Sue. No, I'm kidding. Let's go. What are we saying?
2: I got close. I don't
1: budding. Fresh. Naive. New. Adi Guava says
0: innocent.
1: Development. That's incorrect.
2: Description
1: innocent
2: of growth.
1: Innocent is incorrect.
2: Descriptions of growth.
1: Nope.
0: A blank canvas.
1: Mm-mm.
0: Budding.
1: This is a tough one.
0: Really? Give us a hint.
1: 8453 says brand new job. That's incorrect.
0: Budding talent.
1: But it's not too far away. 616 says growing up. That's incorrect.
0: Starting.
1: Nope.
0: Beginning.
1: Mm-mm.
2: I'm so lost right now.
0: Budding.
2: Can you give us a hint? Like a bigger hint?
0: Burgeoning.
1: Nope.
2: Submerging. Upmerging.
0: Mm-mm. A seed.
1: I would think, you know, based on these answers, I would think you guys haven't played this game very much.
0: Connecting.
1: Mm-mm.
0: Connections.
1: No. It would seem
0: are
1: like
0: we
1: you guys...
0: beginners?
1: What is a beginner?
2: Amateur. Amateur?
1: What is a beginner?
2: Noob.
1: It's a
2: starter.
0: Someone who doesn't know.
1: Okay. We're on the right track.
0: Ignorant.
1: No, not quite.
2: Innocent?
1: Ahmed Al Barashdi got it correct.
2: What is a beginner?
1: That's the one.
0: Level one.
2: A learner.
1: No, not quite.
2: Learning?
0: Curious.
1: Come on.
2: School?
1: The words are budding, fresh, naive, and new. Listeners.
0: Naive.
2: Students.
1: No.
2: Students.
1: Naive is one of the words.
2: Students? What? Progression.
1: No. Nope.
2: Progressing.
1: No.
2: Nope. Bro, give me a hint.
0: Yeah, I need a hint.
2: Connecting? No.
1: It
0: initial.
1: Has to do with, like, being a beginner.
0: Initiation.
1: What is a beginner?
0: A starter.
1: Someone who's...
0: new.
2: Unskilled.
1: Mr. 25
2: untalented.
1: Got it correct.
2: Unskilled,
0: unknowing.
2: No.
0: Unknown. Unexperienced.
1: Inexperienced was
0: I got it.
1: Correct.
2: Congrats. That was a nice point.
0: I feel like we almost got it at the same time.
2: Yeah, I also feel that way if you didn't steal it.
0: I didn't steal it. I said it before you did.
1: You guys thought of didn't it I? At pretty much the same time.
0: We did. We can both share the point.
1: But Nadia said it first.
0: I did. Oh my god, the first time I was faster than
2: that's
0: Pluto.
2: That's okay. Yeah, you were.
0: It's the only time that's ever happened.
2: That's really cool.
0: Thank you.
1: Okay.
0: That was amazing.
1: Are you ready?
0: Well done to everyone who got it before we did.
1: Next one. What connects these four words?
0: Okay.
1: Fix. Sand. Silver. Study.
2: Quick.
1: That's correct.
0: Nice. I did not
1: Masha'Allah. He didn't even give them a chance.
0: What was it? Fix?
2: Yeah, quick fix, quicksand.
0: Oh, you're so good. Quick fix, quicksand. What else? What were all the words?
2: Quicksilver.
1: Yeah, quicksilver. All right, here's the next one. What connects these four words?
0: Okay.
1: Cosmetic, external, shallow.
2: Surgery.
1: Surface.
2: Surgery.
1: Nope.
0: Being vain.
1: Also, let's let the words finish before
2: sorry,
1: we answer.
2: Sorry.
0: Yeah.
1: The words are cosmetic, external, shallow, surface.
0: Vanity.
1: 616 says makeup. That's not correct.
0: They're all about how you look.
1: Incorrect.
0: They're looks maxing words.
1: That's not the right answer.
0: Okay.
2: Visual related words.
1: Nope. The words are cosmetic, external, shallow, surface.
0: They're on the outside.
2: Beauty.
0: They're visible.
2: Beauty.
1: There's a word I'm looking for here.
0: Are either of us close?
1: Yes.
2: Attraction?
1: Guava says skin. That's not right.
0: Looks. Nope. Appearance.
1: Mm-mm. That's not the right word.
2: Beauty?
1: Cosmetic, external, shallow, surface.
0: Outer.
2: Surgery.
0: Outside. The appearance of something. The way it
2: is
0: looks.
2: Is it a suffix or a prefix?
1: Nope.
2: So it's one word?
0: Cosmetic. It's like how it relates to how people look. It's vanity.
1: Ali Guava also said vanity. That's not correct. Hassan, the word skin is not correct.
2: Is it one word?
0: Surface.
1: Muhammad Sahel says eyes. That's not correct.
0: The opposite of deep.
1: Cosmetic, shallow. External, yeah. Shallow, surface.
0: The opposite of inner beauty.
1: There's no opposite word. Okay. There's no. It's one word.
0: Huh.
1: Come on, guys.
0: Nobody got it yet?
1: Nobody's got it yet.
0: Oh my gosh, I hope I can get it. Cosmetic, external, shallow, surface. Viewing. Things you can see.
1: Nope.
0: Visible.
1: Pluto took his headphones off.
0: To meditate.
1: Yeah.
0: Visible. Visibility.
2: Appearance.
1: Nope.
0: I said appearance.
1: Ahmed Al-Barajdi, that's not correct. It's an Arabic word he gave.
2: Look.
0: Beauty.
1: Nope.
2: Give us a hint.
0: Botox.
1: It's one word and you guys are going to get it. I know this. You guys are going to get it.
0: We are.
1: Yeah.
0: It's one word, cosmetic, external, shallow, surface level.
1: Nope.
0: Oh.
2: Attractive?
1: The words are cosmetic, external, shallow, and surface. 616 says change. That's not correct.
2: Charm?
0: Visibility.
2: Charm?
1: No.
2: Charisma?
1: Ali Guava says enhancements. That's not correct.
2: Looks? I feel like something to do with looks.
0: Yeah,
2: no?
1: You guys are like there. You're just missing out on a word. There's a word that you guys aren't saying.
2: What does it start with?
0: Pulchritudinous.
1: No.
2: What does it start with?
1: I can't tell you.
0: Reflections.
2: Do I know it?
1: You know it. I'm pretty sure I've heard
0: looks
1: you
0: maxing.
1: Use this word. Nope.
2: Gaze?
1: Nope.
0: Face maxing?
1: Nope. Cosmetic.
0: Ugh.
1: External. Shallow. Surface.
0: If you want to answer, by the way, dear listener, you could text Yusuf at 7244-2007. Surface.
2: Modification.
0: Shallow.
1: Nope.
0: External. Cosmetic.
1: Ahmed Al-Barajdi got it correct.
2: Beautifying?
1: Boom. That's the one. No, it's not beautifying.
0: Oh, but Ahmed got it. Ahmed, can you telepathically send it to me? Cosmetic, external, shallow, surface. Cosmetic.
1: Oh, apparently that's a new word that Ahmed learned today.
0: Really?
1: Yeah.
0: Vanity.
1: Mm-mm.
0: Vainglorious.
1: Mm-mm.
2: Is it a word that I wouldn't usually use?
1: No, it's a word that's, like, used. People use
0: narcissistic.
1: It. Nope.
0: Self-interested.
1: 616 says ambivalent. That's not correct. Hassan got it correct.
0: Uninterested in people.
1: Nope. There's one word you guys are missing out on, man. Just one word.
0: One word.
2: So cosmetics?
1: What connects these four words? Cosmetic, external.
2: Perception?
1: Shallow, surface.
2: Perception?
0: Can they be used to describe craters?
2: Public. Public perception, like.
1: They could be used to describe craters, but very, very, very specifically.
2: What's craters?
0: Those, fagat.
2: Huh?
0: No, wait, that's not right.
1: Aniguava, that's not correct.
0: I said bubbles
1: beautification.
0: In
2: huh?
0: They beautification can be used is to not describe, right. Huh. Telescopic.
1: No.
0: Could be used to describe craters?
2: You have to give us a hint now. Time's
0: he
2: running out.
0: He said could be used to describe craters.
2: I don't know what a crater is.
1: But, like, you would never use it to describe craters. You just could
2: what
1: if
2: would you
1: wanted
2: use it to describe?
0: These things.
1: You.
0: Cosmetic, external, shallow surface.
1: Yeah.
0: Instagram!
2: Filter.
1: No.
2: Modify.
1: You could describe a person as this word.
0: Narcissistic.
2: Gorgeous?
1: No.
0: Enhanced.
1: No.
2: Changed?
0: Enhancing.
2: Amplified?
0: No.
2: Worked?
0: Surgery.
1: No.
0: Enhancements.
1: How do I give this a
2: modified?
1: Hint?
0: Modifications.
1: Nope.
2: So you're just taking my words and changing them around?
0: External, shallow, surface.
2: Abstract?
0: Not deep.
1: Nope. Hold on.
0: Somebody who is...
1: You're literally, like, there. Yeah.
0: Am I there?
1: You're there.
0: So give it to me. Give me the point.
1: But you're not there enough to get the points.
0: Okay. Cosmetic, external, shallow surface.
2: Oh, it's, first impression.
1: It's like the opposite of deep.
0: Shallow.
2: Surface level.
0: We said surface level.
1: Yes, but that's not the word.
0: Deep end.
1: What's the opposite
0: shallow
1: of deep?
0: End.
1: What's the opposite of
0: small?
2: Shallow?
1: Profound.
2: Profound?
0: Boring.
1: Something that's surface.
0: Shiny.
2: Shallow. Basic.
1: Nope.
0: Ugh. Basic.
1: Man, I don't know if you're going
2: to
1: get
2: mid.
1: This.
0: We
1: but
0: have
1: once
0: to
1: I,
0: try to get
1: once
0: it.
1: Once I tell you.
2: Low.
0: No, don't tell. Oh, we're going to figure it out.
2: Wait.
0: Cosmetic. The opposite. Shallow.
2: Top?
0: End.
1: Cosmetic. External. Shallow. Surface.
0: Peak.
1: 616. That is incorrect.
2: The pit.
0: The playground. The.
1: Nope.
0: Beauty.
2: What a surface, man.
0: Appearance, looks,
1: yeah.
0: Visibility.
1: Yeah.
2: Appearance,
0: we
2: looks.
0: We said appearance.
1: Should I give you a big hint?
0: No.
2: Yeah.
0: Appearance.
2: Yeah.
0: Eye level.
1: No.
0: Eye. Eyeballable.
1: You're so close.
0: Eyeballable.
1: No.
0: Eye.
1: You're so close, Nadia.
0: Screen. I'm so close.
1: 616 says this is a hard one. It is.
2: Eye
0: this
2: level? Eye level? Something about eye
1: it's
2: level?
1: It's not eye level.
0: So we're just saying each other's
1: think about
0: words
1: like.
0: Now?
1: Think about. Ali Guava says, I give up.
0: Eyeball. Cosmetic.
1: No,
0: external.
1: No, no, no. Think about.
0: Shallow.
1: Looks. Appearance.
0: Laser.
1: Buying expensive things.
0: Shallow.
2: Bougie.
0: Vapid.
2: Luxury.
1: Caring about that only.
0: Vain.
2: No. Oh my god, caring about that
0: self-obsessed.
2: Only makes you...
1: Greedy. Caring about...
0: Karen.
1: Only like a person's oh. Looks.
0: Shallow.
2: Show off.
1: Mm-mm.
2: For the look...
1: Or like... Only wanting to spend your money on new clothes.
2: White sheep?
1: And jewelry.
2: What is this? What does it start with?
0: The only word that comes to mind is literally shallow.
1: Yeah, but this it's similar.
0: Shopping addiction.
1: No.
2: A follower?
1: You would call
0: fashionable.
1: If someone was shopping addicted, you might call them this word.
0: A sheep.
1: No.
2: Give us the first letter, man.
0: A looks maxer.
1: Do you want the first letter?
2: Yeah.
0: No.
2: Yeah, please, yes.
1: Nadia doesn't want the first
2: Nadia,
1: letter.
2: Come
0: okay,
2: on.
0: Okay, fine.
1: The first letter is S.
0: Superficial!
1: That's the one. Superficial.
2: Super. Remind me, why are you superficial? Good one.
1: You don't know the, what superficial means.
2: No, that's fine.
1: No, do you?
2: No, I don't.
0: That was so tough.
1: Do you actually not? Because I could have sworn I've heard you say that before. Like, it's so superficial.
0: The way I feel like I gave myself a white hair trying to think
1: that was
0: about...
1: insanely difficult.
0: That was so difficult.
1: Ahmed says kind of like a materialistic person. That would
0: have
1: Oh,
0: been materialistic
1: a good
0: was another good word.
1: Ani Guava says super frustrating.
0: Super extremely frustrating. Man, at least I got it, though.
1: Should we do an easier one since Ahmed's mad?
0: Yeah.
1: An easier one that Ahmed might be able to get. Okay.
0: Let's go, Ahmed.
1: Babble. Coup. Crawl. Nurse.
2: Ambush.
0: I know me.
2: Ambush.
0: Baby sounds. Things babies say.
1: Oh, not say.
2: Things babies cry.
0: No. Baby sounds.
2: Baby screams.
1: Things
0: sounds
1: babies.
0: Babies,
2: babies yell.
0: Cool.
1: Things babies
2: do?
1: Yeah, mashallah.
2: I don't deserve that
1: it.
2: Point.
0: You can
2: I genuinely
0: it.
2: Don't
0: you
2: like
0: can
2: that point
0: it.
2: Anyway.
0: You deserve it.
1: Okay, another one, because we have a little bit of time. Okay.
0: Another one.
1: What connects these four words?
0: Okay.
1: Butterfly.
0: Yes.
1: Domino. Placebo.
2: Effect.
1: Side.
2: Effect. Effect. I'm not going to let
0: you
2: finish.
0: I raised my hand first.
2: Well, the viewers don't know that.
0: I knew it was
2: effect. The listeners
0: know. You didn't play the game fairly. Negate the point.
2: What?
0: Because I negate the point. Cancel
2: no.
0: the point.
2: No, you copy my words and just you paraphrase them.
0: Okay,
2: talk about
0: you
2: some
0: did
2: negate
0: that
2: the
0: too
2: point.
0: For when I said baby sounds and you were like, baby this.
2: No, no.
1: Okay, yeah. Okay, next one. Ahmed Al-Barajdi, I think, is done for the day. He said, good game, guys. Thank you for today.
0: Thank
1: this
0: you,
1: was
0: Ahmed.
1: Fun.
0: I'm
1: see you next
0: enjoyed.
1: Week. Inshallah. Have a good weekend, Ahmed. Okay. What connects these four words? Pen, ruler, scissors, tape.
0: School. School supplies.
1: That's exactly it. School supplies. I would have thought that Pluto would have had that one. You know? But next one.
2: That's okay. That's okay.
1: Okay, a different one. This one's more challenging.
0: Okay.
1: You ready?
0: Yeah.
1: What connects these four words? Essential. Key. Principle. Staple.
2: Things that are mandatory.
0: Basic things.
1: It's one word.
0: Basics.
1: No.
2: Rules.
1: Essential. Key, principle, staple.
2: Standards.
1: Mirage says necessary. That's not correct.
2: Standards?
1: No. Nope.
2: Obligations?
0: Staple. It's like the main thing.
1: Mr. 25 says needs. That's not correct.
2: Rules is not correct. You're close.
0: The central.
2: Nope. Needed?
0: Essential nope. Oil.
1: Nope. We're going to get there. We're on the right track.
0: Are we?
1: Yeah. Oh.
2: Is oil on the right track?
1: Nope.
2: I mean, I was going to say it, but, you know, I don't know how to say it nicer.
0: Essential.
2: Must.
0: Yeah.
1: Nope.
0: Objective.
2: What do you mean, yeah? What do you mean, yeah? Like.
0: Objective.
1: Nope.
2: No question.
0: Goals.
1: Mm-mm.
2: Values.
0: The rules.
1: Essential. Key. Principle. Staple.
2: Important.
0: Points.
2: Important. Important.
0: Takeaways.
2: Important.
1: Objectives.
2: Nope. Is it a synonym of these
0: essential
2: words?
0: Essential knowledge.
1: You're on the right track, I'll tell
2: is
1: you
2: it, is, it a is it a synonym of these words?
1: Kind of, yeah.
0: I know. Information.
1: Nope.
0: Essential information. Key Come information.
1: On. Come on, dear listener. If you know what it is, WhatsApp at 724-422-007. Mirage says important. That's not correct.
2: Order.
0: Essential.
2: Nope. Order. Like when you know, when you inflict the order.
0: Essential
1: nope.
0: Points.
1: Nope.
0: Key points.
1: Mm-mm.
0: Summary. Essential summary.
1: Nope.
2: It's not a prefix.
1: It's
2: or
1: not
2: a suffix.
1: A prefix or a suffix. Yeah,
2: it's a prefix or a suffix, but not
0: main.
2: A prefix.
0: The objectives.
1: Nope.
0: The central.
2: Can
0: tenets.
2: You give us a hint? Can you give us a hint so we can do it?
1: You're
2: one?
1: On the right track.
0: Tenets. Tenets. The main things.
1: Kind of, but
2: laws.
1: It's like
2: laws.
1: Before,
2: regulations.
1: Before,
0: yeah, regulations.
1: Before doing something, sometimes you need to learn.
0: The rules of the game. Laws.
1: Learn.
0: The laws.
1: No.
0: Principles.
1: No.
0: The basics.
1: Okay.
2: Basic rules. Basic, not basic.
1: No,
2: knowledge.
1: No, no. It's one word.
0: Foundation. No.
1: Mm-mm.
2: Aim.
1: Oh, you're close.
2: Aim.
1: You're so close.
0: Foundational.
2: Oh, wait.
1: You guys are so
0: structural.
1: Close. Ali Guava at the exact same time says structure. That's not correct.
0: Essential.
1: Red Panda says KPI. That's not correct. What connects these words? Essential. Key. Principle. Staple.
2: Guidelines?
1: Nope.
0: Oh.
2: Ways?
1: If you're going to be good at something, you need to learn...
0: the basics!
1: Nope, you guys said basics like 12 times.
0: The main things!
1: We got a message from Dina. She says,
0: hi, Dina.
1: Core, that's not correct.
0: You got to learn the foundation.
2: Got to learn the ropes.
0: You got to learn the...
1: You're like, you're there.
0: You've got to learn the rules. You've got to learn the laws.
1: Ali Guava got it correct.
0: Go, Ali Guava! Okay.
1: Oh, 616 also got it correct at the same time.
0: Essential, key, principle, staple.
1: Come on, we gotta learn.
2: Method. Technique.
0: The rules of the game.
2: Technique. Method.
1: Okay, you're on the right track-ish. Fares got it wrong. I was gonna say correct. Dina got it correct.
0: Go, Dina!
1: Let's go, Dina.
0: Essential, key, principle, staple. Guys, I can't.
1: Red Panda says performance
2: Plan?
1: Is not correct.
2: Plan?
0: You gotta learn the workings.
1: Okay.
0: The inner workings.
1: Okay, wrong still, but close.
2: The work. You're like an English teacher in a class. You're almost there. You're almost
1: Hassan,
2: there.
1: Hassan got it correct.
0: You've got to learn how it. What it. What it
2: Nadia,
0: is.
2: What are you saying?
0: I don't know. I want to get it though.
2: You've got to learn.
0: Key, principle, staple. The only thing that is flashing in my brain is basics.
1: Okay, yeah, it's on that. It's kind of like on that a
0: beginnings.
1: Little bit.
0: Beginnings. The first principles, the laws of
1: come
0: gravity.
1: On. Sure, come on. The laws of gravity.
0: The steps.
1: Pluto, come
0: the
1: on.
0: Steps.
1: Don't give up. I see
2: I'm
1: you.
2: Not giving up. It's the guidelines. Something along the way of the guidelines.
0: Okay, again, you've can you learn do the hint again, please?
1: You gotta learn the...
0: rules.
1: No.
0: You've gotta learn the... the way.
1: I'm just brushing up on the
0: language.
2: knowledge.
1: Okay.
0: I said knowledge long ago.
1: It's not knowledge.
0: Essentially, you gotta
2: muscle
0: learn.
2: memory.
1: No,
0: you've gotta
1: no.
0: learn.
1: We're straying.
0: How?
2: You're brushing up on
0: the why.
1: If you're gonna go into like chemistry or engineering or physics,
2: formula. You gotta learn the formula
1: before entering. You have to learn the...
2: manual? Formula?
1: No.
0: The...
2: periodic? Table?
1: Mirage got it correct.
0: The periodic table?
2: What are you doing? Oh, you've got to learn the... what is it called? The... formula, no?
1: No, not
2: the,
1: formula.
2: The equation.
1: So
2: equation.
1: So much time is passing. I'm going to
2: tell give us a bigger
1: you
2: hint.
1: The first letter.
0: Okay.
1: F.
0: Foundations.
1: No.
2: Flyer? The flyer? Bro, foundation and formula are
0: facts.
2: The only words.
0: Facts.
1: No.
2: The functions.
0: The facts.
2: Functions.
1: No.
2: Functionality?
0: The.
1: No.
0: The first.
2: So chemistry or biology? You gotta learn.
1: Just like in anything, before getting good at it, you need to be good at the.
2: Foundation.
1: Fares got it correct.
0: At the first, the facts, the. I don't know, guys.
2: Do I know this word?
1: I feel like you probably do. You're in
2: I
1: uni.
2: Hate you if you
0: the
2: don't.
0: The food scientist.
2: Oh,
1: I
2: what?
1: Think this is a word that's used in.
0: In food science.
1: In unis, in general.
0: For freshmen.
1: No.
2: Could I learn the forte? Forte?
1: We'll have to learn the.
0: The we're running out of time for it. The,
2: Figma? No? What? What does that mean?
1: Mr. 25 is asking
2: the
1: how
2: fine
1: many...
2: line. The
0: the fine print.
1: I'm gonna give you till 6:58,
0: oh
1: and then
0: God.
1: I'm going
2: wait,
1: to tell
2: say,
1: you. What
2: say
1: it is.
2: Another hint, quick. Any other hint? Because we have
1: it?
2: 1 minute.
1: That's the one.
2: What does it end with? What does it end with? Quick, because we don't have
1: no,
2: time
1: that's
2: anyway.
1: Gonna, that's
2: we
1: gonna
2: don't happen. Have time anyway. Someone must get it. Ends with.
1: No, but that's now we're
2: ends
1: playing. Now
2: what?
1: We're playing your game.
2: Ends with what?
1: F and ends with something.
2: Okay.
0: The
1: okay.
0: Fallacies.
1: Mirage says it's a literary word.
2: Yeah. No wonder.
0: The facts. I said that.
1: 616 says, guys, thank you for today. Really needed the laugh.
2: We've got
1: have
2: eight
1: a great
2: seconds.
1: Weekend.
2: We've got 8 seconds. Give me the last letter.
1: Appreciate you, 616.
2: Give me the last letter, and I'll get it. Watch.
1: L.
2: Wait, what? Wait.
1: Okay, it's 6:58.
2: Wait, the
0: The fractals. No. Fractions!
1: No. When I tell you, you guys can be like, oh,
2: give me the second letter. Give me the second letter. I didn't say give me the second letter. Give me that letter.
1: No,
2: no, bro, please. I can't.
0: Fatal.
2: No. Huh? Let me no. get it.
0: I don't know. So hard.
1: The word is.
2: No, wait. Give me the second letter. Let me get it. I will not allow you.
0: We have no time.
1: There's no time.
2: I'll wrap it up quick. Please. I'll make it quick.
1: The second letter is U.
0: What?
2: Huh? Go, go. What is it?
1: The word.
0: Fundamentals.
1: That's the one. That's the one.
2: I hate this. We flew around fundamentals so much.
0: We did that for 10 minutes.
2: Literally.
0: This is the longest round of connections ever.
1: It's insane because you guys were so close. So
2: we were literally there. We were next to fundamentals.
1: Fundamental. Shout out to everyone who got that right. Thank you everyone who played with us today and messaged in. That was a lot of fun. Good game, everybody. And that's where we're going to call our show for this evening. Guys, really quick, rapid fire, where can we find you?
2: Ahmed Elzohaibi on Instagram.
0: This is .nadiaaa on Instagram. And also omanfm.om.
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1: 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This week, Oman continued to push forward on several fronts. We'll look at two major economic developments, including new appointments to the International Financial Center of Oman and hundreds of millions of riyals in new investments announced through the Future Fund of Oman. We'll also take a look at the start of the 2026 FIFA World Cup and how Oman FM will be covering the tournament over the coming weeks. Plus, we'll hear from retired documentary filmmaker David Niblock about a career spent documenting some of the world's most challenging stories. Meet a young Omani innovator preparing to represent the Sultanate at an international science forum. Explore the traditions behind Lawati weddings in a brand new Oman FM series. And examine the future of Oman's minority and heritage languages. Let's jump right in. One of the biggest economic announcements this week centered on the future of finance in Oman. His Majesty Sultan Haitham bin Talaq issued a royal decree appointing the board of directors of the International Financial Center of Oman, a project viewed as a major component of Oman Vision 2040 and the country's long-term economic diversification plans. The board will be chaired by His Highness Sayyid Yazan bin Haitham Al Saeed, Deputy Prime Minister for Economic Affairs. Serving alongside him, His Excellency Sultan bin Salim Al Habsi, Minister of Finance, will act as Deputy Chairman. His Excellency Abdussalam Al Murshidi, Chairman of the Oman Investment Authority, His Excellency Ahmed Al Sulami, Governor of the Central Bank of Oman, as well as Mahmoud Al Awani Mulhim Al Jarf, an independent international expert. The appointments bring together many of the key figures responsible for Oman's economic, financial, and investment strategy, reflecting the importance attached to the project. The International Financial Center was established earlier this year under Royal Decree 8 over 2026 and will operate under its own independent legal and regulatory framework. The objective is to create a financial hub capable of attracting international businesses, investment funds, financial institutions, and specialized service providers, while strengthening Oman's position between the markets of the Gulf, East Africa, and South Asia. Over the coming months, the board will oversee the development of the center's legislative, regulatory, and operational foundations ahead of its planned launch by the end of 2026. For a project that's been discussed for several years, this week's announcement marks one of the most significant milestones so far, moving the International Financial Center of Oman another step closer to becoming operational. Staying with the economy, the Future Fund Oman announced one of its largest batches of investments so far this week. The fund, which operates under the Oman Investment Authority, signed agreements covering 105 projects, worth a combined 583 million Omani riyals. Of that, the fund itself is committing around 225 million riyals, with additional local investments of approximately 176 million riyals, with an expected 182 million riyals in foreign direct investment. The project spans a wide range of sectors, including tourism, renewable energy, healthcare, advanced industries, medical technologies, and innovation. Perhaps the most notable figure is the scale. The fund only began operating at the start of 2024, and in just over 2 years, it has become one of the main vehicles for directing investment into sectors identified as priorities under Oman Vision 2040. Officials say the projects are expected to create more than 2,300 jobs, with over 560 positions already filled. The announcement also included several major investment commitments. Among them was a 77 million riyal investment in Vivo Capital, a specialist healthcare investment fund, and another 77 million riyal investment in Kirtares, an international fund focused on tourism, travel, and hospitality. The Future Fund also announced the launch of a dedicated health investment fund with a capital of 50 million Omani riyals, aimed at supporting opportunities across the healthcare sector. Oman is continuing to invest heavily in sectors beyond oil and gas, while also working to attract international capital, expertise, and partnerships into the country. And with more than 100 projects now moving forward under the latest round of agreements, the fund is becoming an increasingly important part of how that diversification strategy is being put into practice. Finally, the wait is over. By the time you're hearing this, the 2026 FIFA World Cup will officially be underway across the United States, Canada, and Mexico. It's the biggest World Cup ever staged, with 48 teams competing for football's biggest prize and a total of 104 matches scheduled between now and the final on July 19th. For those who follow football closely, the next few weeks hardly need an introduction. But every World Cup also brings in millions of casual viewers who suddenly find themselves discussing formations, penalties, and countries they've never supported before. That's part of what makes the tournament special. For 1 month, the sport becomes impossible to avoid. This year's favorites include Argentina, who arrive as defending champions alongside traditional heavyweights such as France, Spain, Brazil, England, and Portugal. But World Cups do have a habit of producing surprises, and every tournament creates a few new heroes along the way. The format has changed this year as well. With 48 teams taking part, the competition is larger than ever before, meaning more matches, more storylines, and more opportunities for the unexpected. And whether you're a lifelong football fan or someone who only watches every 4 years, chances are you'll find yourself drawn in sooner or later. Because at its simplest, it's still just 22 players chasing a ball around a field. Yet somehow, it remains the most watched sporting event on the planet. We will be following it every step of the way here on Armen FM. Starting this week, Jumpstart will feature a dedicated World Cup segment every weekday from 9 to 9:30 in the morning with former player and coach Fahim Hamza joining us to break down the biggest matches, standout performances, talking points, and surprises from across the tournament. So whether you're backing Argentina, Iraq, Brazil, Morocco, England, Portugal, or you've suddenly discovered a deep emotional connection to a country you've never visited, there'll be plenty to talk about over the next month. And honestly, that's exactly how a World Cup should be. If you've got a smartphone, a summer holiday, and a story to tell, the Ministry of Culture, Sports, and Youth has something that might interest you. This week, the Ministry launched the first edition of the Future Stars Student Film Competition, aimed at young filmmakers aged 11 to 17. The theme for this year's competition is My Summer, My Way, giving students the opportunity to create short films based on their own experiences, interests, and ideas during the summer break. Participants can work individually or in teams of up to 3 people, and films can take a variety of forms, whether that's a documentary, a fictional story, a day-in-the-life video, or something more experimental. The only major requirements are that the films are created by students and runs between 1 to 3 minutes in length. The ministry has also announced prizes in categories including Best Creativity, Best Idea, Best Shot, Best Effect, and Best Execution. More broadly, the competition is part of a growing effort to encourage young Armenis to explore filmmaking, storytelling, and digital content creation at an early age. And if recent years are anything to go by, there's a good chance some of the country's future filmmakers are already experimenting with cameras, editing software, and ideas right now. Submissions remain open until the 1st of October, with winning films set to be screened during a dedicated awards ceremony later in the year. A quick travel update this week for anyone planning a holiday in South Asia. The Ministry of Foreign Affairs has announced that Sri Lanka is now offering free tourist visas to Armeni citizens, with the new arrangement taking effect from May 25th. Travelers can enter the country through Sri Lanka's electronic travel authorization system and stay for up to 30 days, with the visa allowing 2 entries during that period. For anyone considering a summer getaway, Sri Lanka has become an increasingly popular option thanks to its beaches, wildlife, cultural sites, and relative short flight times from the Gulf. The Foreign Ministry is reminding travelers to ensure their passports remain valid for at least 6 months from the date of entry and to obtain suitable health insurance before traveling. So if Sri Lanka has been sitting on your travel wish list, getting there just became a little bit easier. One of the standout conversations on Armen FM this week came from someone who spent much of his life documenting stories most of us only ever encounter through news reports. Retired documentary filmmaker David Niblock joined us for a wide-ranging discussion reflecting on a career that took him into conflict zones, humanitarian crises, and some of the most challenging environments in the world. Over the years, his work has focused on the human stories behind major events, exploring not only what happened, but what it meant for the people living through it. In the conversation, David shared insights from decades behind the camera, discussing the responsibilities that came with telling other people's stories, the ethical challenges of documentary filmmaking, and some of the moments that left a lasting impression on him. The discussion also involved life beyond filmmaking, including moving to Oman, working to become a dive master, and how age and experience have changed his perspective on purpose, risk, family, and what really matters. You can find the whole interview on our YouTube channel, 90.4 Oman FM.
2: But Talal, I'll tell you the thing that probably lives with me the hardest. I'll never forget this. I'll never forget this moment. We were in southern Sudan. The time came to leave that village, and we were airdropped in, and the aircraft came in to take us out again. And there was a girl sitting next to the wheel, like sort of to prevent the plane moving, if you like. So she was sitting next to the wheel. And she was all but a living skeleton. You know, there was no meat on her whatsoever. And just looking at her, one knew she didn't have very long to live. And standing next to her was her mother. And her mother was pleading with me to save her daughter's life. There was absolutely nothing I could do. I turned, because I was with MSF, Médecins Sans Frontières. I turned to the MSF people. I said, look, because we were taking some people with us who needed medical help. So I turned, I said, look, we can squeeze one more in this plane. We can squeeze this girl in. Let's take her. And the MSF people said, oh, sorry, David, but she doesn't have very long. She has AIDS. We can't cure that. And with our resources, and we can't do anything to help her. And she has weeks. And the mother was still pleading with me. And I had to turn my back on the mother because I couldn't speak with her. I couldn't reason with her. And the mother doesn't know I'm not a doctor. She just thinks we're all doctors. And I had to turn my back on her and climb into the plane. And I hate myself for that. But what else could I do? I mean, really, if you want the definition of helplessness, there it is. I've never felt so helpless. And I've always been somebody to help people. It was horrible. It was horrible.
1: 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The Cultural Diary is a new series hosted by Tuqa Lawati, exploring the traditions, histories, and customs that make up Oman's rich cultural landscape. The first episode focuses on Lawati weddings, taking listeners through the ceremonies, traditions, and community practices that have been passed down through generations. Featuring contributions from Sadr Lawati and Hussein Lawati, the episode looks at many customs and a number of wedding traditions once observed in Surah Lawatiya, while also examining how these celebrations have evolved over time. It's a fascinating look at one of Oman's many cultural communities and the influences that have helped shape its identity over the years. The Cultural Diary airs every Sunday at 7:45 a.m. during Jumpstart, with repeat broadcasts at 11 a.m., 3 p.m., and 7 p.m. You'll also find every episode after it premieres on our SoundCloud at omanfm.om. Just type in Cultural Diary.
3: For a typical Lawati wedding, the night usually begins around 8 or 9 p.m. The men gather in one hall, the women in another. On the men's side, the pace is quite brisk, while the women's side is detailed and full of observation, dragging beautifully into midnight. Almost the entire community identifies as Shia, and that naturally leaves its traces in celebrations and special occasions. Some families, especially those on the religious side, including my own, feature jalawat in weddings. Plural for jalwa.
1: This week, we spoke with a young Omani whose ideas could help tackle one of the biggest challenges facing financial institutions around the world. Ayel Kindi joined us to discuss Project Sentinel, an artificial intelligence-powered system designed to help detect and combat money laundering, by identifying suspicious financial activity more effectively. The project was recently selected to represent Oman at the London International Youth Science Forum of 2026, placing it among a group of innovative ideas from some of the world's most promising young researchers and students. During the conversation, Aya explains how the system works, the thinking behind its development, and the role technologies such as artificial intelligence can play in strengthening financial security while reducing false alarms for investigators. She also reflects on the experience of developing the project and what it means to represent Oman on an international stage. You can find the whole interview on our SoundCloud at omanfm.om. This week, Natit Ta'i spoke with Firas Shambe and Ahmed Al-Balushi after a private evening of experimental Balushi music in Oman. The conversation moves from the local experimental scene and people's preference for a familiar sound to a deeper discussion of Balushi identity, maqams, instruments, ceremony, and how music carries memory and meaning across generations. You can find the whole report on our SoundCloud at omanfm.om.
4: So every year, somewhere between $800 billion and $2 trillion in criminal money flows invisibly through the global financial system. And that money comes from drug trafficking, human trafficking, corruption. The worst things happening in the world that many things turn a blind eye on due to its sensitive topic. And the systems banks use to catch it are genuinely failing because the current approach flags so many innocent transactions that investigators spend most of their time chasing false alarms while the actual criminal networks live through. So Project Sentinel is an AI system I'm designing to change that, to help investigators stop drowning in noise and actually find real criminals.
1: And finally, a report that looks at something many people don't think about until it's already disappearing. This week, Tuqa Lawatin Abdullah Al-Mawali explored the future of Oman's minority and heritage languages, languages that have been spoken for generations but are now facing increasing pressure as fewer young people grow up using them. The report combines personal stories with expert insights from Dr. Saeed Al-Jahdawi, examining what causes a language to decline, from shrinking numbers of speakers and limited use in daily life, to the challenges of passing a language on to younger generations. It also looks at the difficult choices many families face between preserving a linguistic heritage and adapting to the practical realities of modern life. A thoughtful discussion about identity, culture, memory, and what can be lost when a language falls silent.
3: So I started by tracking down Dr. Saeed Al-Jahdami. He's an assistant professor of linguistics at Sultan Qaboos University. And he has published research on the 10 endangered minority languages in Oman. And that includes Kamzari, Harsusi, Balushi, Dajali, Swahili, Bathari, Lawati, Jabali, there's Mahri.
5: That's Hubyot. That's a lot. Ten endangered languages here?
3: Can you believe that?
5: What qualifies an endangered language?
6: So first of all, we have the numbers of speakers. So if a language has tens of thousands of speakers or less, then it's going to be considered endangered. I know some speakers or some people might think, well, this is a big number of speakers, but still because there are other factors that determine the endangerment. It's not just the numbers of speakers. So we have also intergenerational transmissions. So if a language is not transmitted to the kids, then once the generation of grandparents or the generation of parents passes away, then the language would be dead,
1: And there you have it. This has been your weekly recap on 90.4 MNFM. I'm Talal Al-Shahri, and as always, this episode was produced by Azam Raisi. Have a lovely weekend.
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Good evening, Radio Sultanate of Oman. This is your 9 PM news bulletin. We begin with the headlines. His Majesty the Sultan greets the President of Russia on his country's Declaration of State Sovereignty Day and the President of the Philippines on the occasion of his country's Independence Day. Construction has officially started on the Matrah Square project, the winning entry of the Bilarab Bin Haytham Architecture Design Awards. Internationally new, US airstrikes on Iran, and the US president threatens more attacks tonight. And the Lebanese president affirms his country's commitment to negotiations and calls for an end to the war, while Israel continues its raids on eastern and southern Lebanon. Dear listeners, those were the headlines, and now for the news in detail. His Majesty Sultan Haytham bin Tariq sent a cable of greetings to His Excellency President Vladimir Putin of the Russian Federation on his country's Declaration of State Sovereignty Day. His Majesty the Sultan also sent a cable of greetings to His Excellency President Ferdinand Marcos Jr. of the Republic of the Philippines on the occasion of his country's Independence Day. Construction has begun on the Matrah Square project, winner of the Bilarab Bin Haytham Award for Architectural Design, designed to complement the city's other landmarks. Covering 7,500 square meters, the project features an iconic 25-meter bridge overlooking the sea and is designed to connect visitors with Matrah key landmarks. Inspired by Oman's heritage, the square aims to enhance the experience of residents and visitors alike, particularly cruise ship visitors arriving through Port Sultan Qaboos, while showcasing the cultural and historical significance of the wilaya of Matrah. Petroleum Development Oman concluded the second edition of its company hackathon, part of its digital transformation campaign, with wide participation from company employees, university students, job seekers, and even innovators. The hackathon aimed to develop innovative digital solutions that support operational efficiency and contribute to the advancement of digital transformation and national development. The closing ceremony saw the announcement of the three winning teams after the intense competition among the participants. The selected projects will receive support and development opportunities to transform them into particular or practical solutions that contribute to enhancing organizational performance and supporting the company's goals in innovation and digital transformation. The Financial Services Authority has approved the prospectus for the initial public offering of the Oman India Fertilizer Company, known as OMIFCO, paving the way for the sale of a stake in the company and its listing on the Muscat Stock Exchange. The offering represents 2% of OMIFCO's total share capital, valued at R260,585,625. The subscription period for all investor categories will open on the 16th of June and continue until June 25th. 60% of these shares have been allocated to Category 1 investors, which include local, regional and international institutions. The subscription price for this category ranges between 146 and 156 bases per share. The remaining 40% has been allocated to Category 2 retail investors on a pro rata basis. This category is divided equally between large and small individual investors, with a subscription price fixed at 156 pesos per share. The Environment Authority in Musandam Governorate organized a forum to discuss the relationship between ecotourism and compliance with relevant regulations, bringing together academics, experts and stakeholders. The forum discussed the role of environmental laws in supporting ecotourism. It also highlighted the growth of tourism and the importance of preserving the Governorate's natural resources and to explore achieving a balance between development
and sustainability. The event also aligned with Armen Vision 2040's goals of promoting sustainable development and environmental conversation. OTEC, the technology arm of Armentel in partnership with PwC Middle East, has conducted the first cohort of the National Cybersecurity Leadership Programme. This initiative aims to develop 100 Armeni cybersecurity leaders over a two-year period, strengthening national capabilities to address evolving cyber threats and support secure digital transformation. The first cohort saw the graduation of 30 participants from government entities and key sectors across the Sultanate of Oman, following specialized training, executive learning experiences, and cyber attack simulation exercises. The program supports Armen's digital transformation agenda and contributes to the objectives of Armen Vision 2040 by enhancing cybersecurity readiness and building trust in the digital economy. You're listening to Radio Sultanate of Armen. We now move on to the international news. Internationally, tensions between the United States and Iran escalated for a second consecutive day, with renewed strikes reported across several Iranian locations. U.S. Central Command said the latest operations targeted military surveillance systems, communication networks, and air defense sites carried out by U.S. Air Force and Marine Corps units. Explosions were reported in Kharkiv, Armin, Bandar Abbas, Maynab, and Qasem Island. Iran said at least three people were injured, calling the attacks a violation that has effectively undermined the ceasefire and warning of potential retaliation amid worsening security conditions. Meanwhile, China urged Washington to respect regional stability, while Russia called on both sides to show restraint and return to talks, warning of broader global economic risks. Pakistan also appealed for dialogue, saying it would continue its mediation efforts, with diplomatic pressure mounting. Concerns are growing over the risk of further escalation in the region. And finally, on our news bulletin, Lebanese President Josef Aoun affirmed that his country would not withdraw from negotiations despite the pressure, demanding an end to the state of war with Israel based on the withdrawal of the Israeli army, a cessation of hostilities, and a deployment or and the deployment of the Lebanese army. On the ground, Israeli forces continue their raids on eastern and southern Lebanon in ongoing violations of the ceasefire agreement. Lebanese sources reported that an Israeli drone targeted a house in the Maqasid neighborhood of Nabatiya, causing it to catch fire. Israeli artillery also shelled several Lebanese towns and villages in southern Lebanon. This coincided with the detection of rocket launches from Lebanon towards several residential areas in northern Israel. In response, Hezbollah stated that it targeted a gathering of Israeli soldiers and vehicles with missiles near the town of Tayr Harfa in southern Lebanon. It also added that it intercepted an Israeli drone with a surface-to-surface missile in the Iqlim Tufah region. Dear listeners, with this we come to the end of this news bulletin. Before we leave you, here are the main points once again. His Majesty the Sultan greets the President of Russia on his country's Declaration of State Sovereignty Day and the President of the Philippines on the occasion of his country's Independence Day. Construction has officially started on the Matrah Square project, the winning entry of the Belarab Bin Haytham Architecture Design Award. New U.S. strikes on Iran and the U.S. president threatens more attacks tonight. And finally, the Lebanese president affirms his country's commitment to negotiations and calls for an end to the war, while Israel continues its raids on eastern and southern Lebanon.
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This 9 PM news bulletin was read to you by Ahmed Al-Busaidi and sound engineered by Asim Al-Nu'mani. Our next one will be at 2:30 PM tomorrow in the afternoon. Until that time, enjoy your weekend.

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2: 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Talal al-Shahri here with you alongside Azam al-Raisi. I'm very happy to say that joining us for the first time in a while, someone who has been on the station before in the previous World Cup, as well as the Asian Cup, joining us right now, Fahim Hamza. Welcome back to Studio One.
3: Thank you very much.
2: It's so great to have you. For our listeners who are just hearing Fahim for the first time, he is a football coach at the Juventus Academy here in Muscat. He also played as a goalkeeper back in the day in New Zealand, and he's been here in Oman for over a decade. A very technical guy, great guy to have with us on air, knows his stuff, and he's going to be our expert during the World Cup 2026.
4: Let's go.
2: Starting today, Thursday, June 11th. 11th, and are we excited? Are we a little bit apprehensive? Probably, but there's a lot of fun to be had. There's a lot of matches going. Azam is joining us for the first episode, then he's away for a couple of weeks, but he will be coming back, inshallah, on the World Cup show with Fahim Hamza. Fahim, really, I've been looking forward to having you, and we really need somebody who knows his stuff for this World Cup. So let's just jump right in.
4: He knows his stuff when it comes to football because he is an Arsenal fan as well. So that's one of the qualifications.
2: Congratulations,
4: you know?
2: By the way.
3: Bring it. Thank you very much. Thank you very much.
4: Yeah.
3: 22 years in the waiting.
4: 22 years.
2: I was at the airport recently and I ran into two people of, I don't know which African nationality they were, but they were definitely West African. And it was a man and his wife both wearing the Arsenal jersey. It was the day after they won.
4: Yeah.
2: And I was like, congratulations. And they would just started jumping in their place. Like, yeah, we won the league. I can see how happy you Arsenal fans are. But more importantly, World Cup. It's a big one this year. The biggest.
3: Yeah, absolutely. And we have three hosts this time around. And there's a format change as well. So it brings us to 48 teams, while previously it was 32. So we have four extra groups, meaning 16 teams have been added to the World Cup. So that is quite an excitement. And USA, Mexico, and Canada being the hosts. So we will get to see the World Cup in three different countries. The previous one in Qatar was only one city.
4: Yes.
3: Where you had all the teams in basically Doha. Mm. And now you've got, you know, USA with 11 cities and Mexico with three cities and Canada with two.
4: Do you think that's going to affect the players in terms of, you know, traveling and stuff like that?
3: I think so, yes. Especially if you are based in, let's say, Mexico. And you have to play in the States. I think that will take a toll. Teams like Iran, that are Iran, Japan, are based in Mexico, so they will have to travel every time out of Mexico to play out in the States and then come back again to the base and prepare for the following matches. So yes, it will take a toll on the players, and especially with players having played the season already. And there's a lot of games in club football at the moment. And it's not just Europe, it's across the world. In Asia, you have the Champions League and the Champions League 2. And so, yeah, so it's going, and it's very hot. And players seem to be struggling with that. So,
4: they're introducing water breaks, I believe, every 30 minutes.
3: Maybe 20, yeah.
4: 20 minutes, yeah. Every 20 minutes, there's a water break now because of the heat.
3: Yeah, that should help. I mean, for us in Oman, we're coaching at, you know, 50 degrees. So
4: that's nothing.
3: Yeah, it's really, really tough.
4: Over there, it's like 32 degrees.
3: Wow. Yeah. So,
2: yeah, it can be a bit tough. And I feel bad for the players, but I'm glad that they've introduced these water breaks. Still going to be tough on many of them, though. And it feels like the players have more pressure on them than ever with the number of games. It's like every championship is starting up, it's giving more games, especially for the top tier football players.
4: Yes, yeah. Exactly. It's like, because let's say in England, right? So they play the Premier League, they have the FA Cup, and they have the League Cup, and they have if they play in Europe, they have whatever European games that they have to play. And then the summer comes in, and then you know, sometimes they have the Euro, sometimes they have the World Cup, the Asian Cup, and so they're busy throughout the year. It's crazy.
3: Yeah, absolutely. For the top players, yes. For example, I don't want to be biased, but with Arsenal, they have played the most games, I think, this season. It's over 52 games across the season. And then having to go to the camp and play for their respective national teams, I think, yes, it will play a big part, but I think on general aspect with the addition of teams, I think it's not really a big change. Yes, there's more teams, so more games shown on TV, and the World Cup will be a bit longer. But what has really changed for individual teams is just a single game. So in the past, from the group stage to the final, it will take you 7 games. So 3 in the group stage, 3 in the knockout, and 1 in the final. It's just 7 games. And now with the change, it's 8 games. So now you have to come out of your group after the 3 games. Then you go to the round of 32. So what has changed is the round of 32. So in the sense of being a bigger tournament or more games, I don't think so. Because it's just one extra game. Mm. And maybe it could play a part. I'm not so sure. But I think on FIFA's end of things is to bring more nations into the World Cup and at the same time to monetize their game. And this is why you see the growth of games in Europe. Is they try to monetize the games because of TV rights and sponsors. And yeah, so this is the main cause.
4: Yeah, clubs make a lot of money from this. So the players get a lot of money as well. So that's why they're not complaining. But Pep Guardiola was actually complaining about this. He was saying, like, man, like, there are too much games, like, too much injuries. Like, we'll do something about this.
3: Correct. But for the kind of pay that he has,
4: he shouldn't complain.
3: Yeah. he should be all right with that.
4: Yeah.
3: But yes, it's true. It's not easy, especially in the professional game where players are running 12 to 13 kilometers a game. It does take a toll. And if you're playing every 3 days, the top teams in Europe, they play after every 3 days.
4: And
3: they have to travel and they have to recover. And it's not easy. And you have to prepare for the matches. It's not easy.
4: Mm.
3: But that's part and parcel of being an athlete.
4: Mm-hmm. But in the World Cup, what are the preparations like for the players? How does it work? Like, how is it different from club football?
3: So, national teams is a collection of the best football players in that specific
4: nation. It's like
3: nation.
4: The all-star of the country.
3: Of the country, yes. And basically, the national team coach has to go around and scout these players. Obviously, these days, you have a scouting system where you've got, you know, a group of other coaches that go around and watch these games. And with the top teams, it's not that difficult because everything is on TV and everything is across Europe. All the top players play in the top 5 European leagues. So it's easy to get from one stadium to another to watch these games. Now, the preparation that takes part with the national team is basically to know what fits well. So you're not really looking for a style. You're basically looking for cohesion within the team. And bring this unison within the team. And that is what can bring you success. So a national team coach is not the type of coach that comes in and develop the players.

0: not make it Trent Arnold, Alexander Arnold, which was a huge surprise, did not even make it. And also Cole Palmer, Phil Foden. These are big names, you know, that didn't make it. And that's because the coach obviously chooses based on how he's going to be playing.
1: It's
0: not
1: true.
0: The player's feelings or anything like that.
1: Correct. It's true. And sometimes it's trying to change the status quo of that specific nation. As we know, England has always had troubles in the major tournaments. They get a lot of media coverage within their country and globally because the English Premier League is the best and the biggest league in the world. So they get a lot of attention. And I think with Thomas Tuchel coming in and taking over England, there's a lot of pressure with that. In the past, they've always had problems with the big names that used to be part of the English side. Not so much in recent years. I mean, in the past, you'd had the top four, the traditional top four of Arsenal, Liverpool, Chelsea, and Man United. And you would have the biggest English names playing for these clubs.
0: Yeah.
1: And that was already a problem because whenever they come in and gelled into a team, it created a lot of rivalry. And over the years, that has sort of faded away. And now you have a lot of other players, I would say fringe players within these teams and across the whole league, because the league has expanded. And now you have a big selection pool of players. And the expectation is still the same. I think the level has dropped. England does not have these mega stars to really perform at a big stage. Yes, there are big names in the country, but on the global scale, I don't think so. So in one way, I support his idea of choosing a whole different team. You mentioned Cole Palmer. Cole Palmer has had a terrible season. He's really underperformed from what we've seen in the previous seasons. This season hasn't been what we actually used of Cole Palmer. Phil Foden also hasn't really played. He's a top player. Now, again, what I said before with the national teams, is it to do with a style of play? Not really. It's to do with the biggest names and names that can actually change the game. Now, not taking these players is a big risk because these are game-changing players.
0: Yeah, when you have someone like Trent Arnold, it's like, you know, that one pass is going to change the whole game.
1: Correct.
0: You know, he's specialized in that and just like, you know, that precision, you know, just give it to Madueke or Harry Maguire or anyone in front.
1: Absolutely.
0: Yeah.
1: And he plays for Real Madrid.
0: Yeah.
1: He's used to the big stage. He's used to the pressure. He's won everything with Liverpool.
2: Okay, guys, we got it. You like the English league. Okay.
0: This, I was going to talk about the Brazil national team. Because there was I watched the selection of the players.
1: Correct.
0: So they did a big press conference where their coach Carlo Ancelotti, he was naming the players who are going to be playing at the World Cup, and you know Neymar's name came up, and he selected Neymar for the World Cup to come in, and that was between him and João Pedro. And I would say, like, seeing how João Pedro was playing, it's like he's more effective than Neymar, what Neymar is doing now, you know, at his age.
1: Personally, I don't think I would take João Pedro to a World Cup over Neymar. Of course, it's the biggest stage.
0: Right.
1: It's the biggest stage. You need the biggest players.
0: But Neymar is not...
1: He's not what we used to seeing from him. But he's a type of player. Remember, if they're going to win the World Cup, it's only 8 games. And you don't have to play him all the time. So if you bring in Neymar on the 20th minute, he can do something. Like the last 20 minutes of the game, he can do something.
0: If he didn't get injured.
1: Correct.
0: He's infamously known to be injured.
1: Yes, but again, he's a big player that can perform. He's a big player that can produce something out of nothing. Whereas João Pedro will be reliant on the system. And to be fair, even with Chelsea, I haven't seen much.
0: Right.
1: To say, oh, this was a big call. I think Ancelotti, with this experience, I think he's done the right call.
0: Right. And today's football match is going to be at 11 p.m. Mexico versus South Africa. Obviously, we are going to be talking about that match later on, but we might go on a musical break.
2: We're going to take a little break, play one of the, this one is so far the most popular

0: World Cup song, and they started initially, they're like, oh no, this is going to be terrible. The Jelly Roll song came out.
1: The Jelly Roll song.
0: Everyone's like, oh, this is so bad. And then Shakira came in to save the day with a banger. Here's Die Die on 90.4. I'm on a fan. We'll be right back.

0: You're listening to Amana Farm, your national English radio station. Talal al-Shahri here with you, and Azam Raisi alongside our expert for the World Cup, Vahim Hamza, in the studio with us. Today is day one of the longest World Cup ever. And today we're going to see a match with a lot of history, I understand.
1: Correct.
0: Vahim, tell us all about today's first match.
1: Yeah, so tonight we see Mexico play against South Africa in the opening game at the Estadio Azteca. So this is the repeat of the opening fixture of the World Cup from 2010, when South Africa was hosting that World Cup. And it was South Africa-Mexico, which South Africa managed to win against that game. And an interesting fact was that Shakira was also performing in the opening match.
2: Oh wow.
1: And had the song, the World Cup song, the Waka Waka song. And again, she will be performing tonight, and she's got another World Cup song 16 years later.
2: Oh,
1: it's
2: wow.
1: Very, very interesting.
2: What a coincidence.
1: Yeah, so tonight is
2: who
1: very
2: won that match?
1: South Africa won that game. Which I think tonight Mexico will do the same.
2: Right.
1: I think, you know, the home crowd, the first game, 87 and a half thousand people. I think, yeah, it will be a bit too much for South Africa. Interesting facts is Guillermo Ochoa, this Mexican goalkeeper. This will be his sixth World Cup. So there's only three players in this World Cup that will be playing their sixth World Cup, which is Ochoa, Cristiano Ronaldo, and Lionel Messi.
2: And Neymar. Probably.
1: Not his six?
0: No, Neymar's not in there.
2: Oh,
1: yeah.
2: Okay.
1: It's not his six. It's only the three players. So that would be very interesting. Another interesting fact about this match is that it carries a lot of history. In 1970, the great Brazilian legend Pelé won the World Cup against Italy in this very stadium, beating Italy 4-1. And the same happened again when Mexico were hosting in 1986. The famous Diego Maradona won the World Cup against West Germany 3-2. And now we get to see another legend, maybe, winning the World Cup again.
0: Okay, we'll see. Now, you just mentioned Lionel Messi will be playing his sixth World Cup. If he does score four goals, he will be the highest scoring football player of all time in the World Cup. Specifically, if he gets four,
2: he's just gonna cement.
0: And he was asked, he's like, are you working towards, you know, getting these four goals? He's like, I'm only with team goals. That's all we're gonna focus on, getting the team across. He's like, I don't care about my goals.
2: I feel like that's what gives Lionel Messi aura, you know, when he doesn't talk about himself. It's all correct. About the team. It's all about the team. And you can see the team responding to that because, you know, when Messi walks, everyone just follows him. Yeah. Anyone tries to mess with Messi, you see the whole team with him.
1: Yeah, but that's the whole vibe they've created with the Argentina national team. So at the moment, Messi has 13 goals and the record holder is Miroslav Klose. Yeah. With 16. So if he scores three, he equals that. Then if he scores one more, then he breaks the record. But then the most interesting part is that we have a young Kylian Mbappe in there. Kylian Mbappe will still play another World Cup.
2: Yeah.
1: I believe.
2: Maybe two more.
1: Exactly. I think one more. At the rate that he's going.
2: Okay.
1: With his out of.
2: Ouch.
1: Out of the pitch.
2: Yeah, but controversies. But you would think that. Controversies, okay.
1: Yeah, so I feel like.
2: The dictator.
1: Yeah, Messi does score four goals in this tournament, and he does break the record, but I think he gets eclipsed by Kylian Mbappe. I feel Kylian Mbappe will be the tournament's top goal scorer.
2: This tournament?
1: I think he scores seven goals, and with the 12 that he's got now, he'll be on 19. So my prediction is that.
2: Okay.
1: That
2: let's see how it goes.
1: Kylian Mbappe will be the greatest.
0: Now we have another 7 minutes to go, a bit under 7 minutes to talk about the teams who are going to be in this World Cup. 48 teams. Wow. How many groups are that again, Fahim? Like, how many? Are we talking? 12 groups.
2: Yeah. 12 groups.
0: There's 12 full groups playing. And Group A, which is going to play today, there's been a lot of, you know, speculation about who's going to be the big one, who's going to walk away. And I was surprised to see some of the speculation. Like, there are teams with almost zero probability, while there are teams that I was expecting to have a bit of a higher probability make it through. So let's take this group by group, starting off with Group A. We've got Mexico, South Korea, Czech Republic, South Africa. Fahim, in your opinion, who do you think is going to be able to get out of this one?
1: I think Mexico, Korea make it out.
0: Okay. Some of the speculation has South Korea and Czech Republic at around the same level. So in looking at Polymarket, they have 51% for Mexico, 21% for both South Korea and Czech Republic, 7% for South Africa. But again, this is just conjecture. People are placing, you know, their bets on who's going to actually win this one. Why do you think South Korea is going to beat out Czech Republic?
1: I think with history, they've been there in the past. You know, they've done well in the World Cup, and I think they'll continue to do well. They've got plenty of players in Europe that are doing well, which is not the same as Czech Republic. We've seen a big fallout of Czech superstars in top leagues. And Mexico being the host, I think they definitely make out of the group.
0: Okay. Let's move on to Group B. We got this one is a team of lesser knowns, in essence. We got Switzerland, we got Canada, one of the hosts. We got Bosnia, and we got Qatar.
1: Yeah.
0: What are your thoughts?
1: I think Bosnia and Switzerland topping the group. I mean, Switzerland is a team that's always been there. I think they have quite enough. I think they don't lose a game here. I think they win two and maybe a draw, or maybe win all. And I pick Bosnia over Qatar because I just feel from the previous World Cup being hosted around the region in their own country and they could not perform, I don't see it happening now.
2: I believe they were the first team that get knocked out in the group stage, you know, a team that's hosting the World Cup.
1: Probably, yeah. So I don't think they do better.
0: Well, first off, I hate you both for not mentioning Canada. But I'm half Canadian, so. But okay, moving on to Group C, we got Brazil. Definitely not making it out. Morocco, that's a joke, by the way. Morocco, Scotland, and Haiti. Haiti, from what I've seen online, has the least. They have the smallest chance, other than Curacao, for making it out of their group stage.
1: It's a very small nation. So, and if it wasn't for the new format, you'll never see Haiti in a World Cup. It's a clear one, Brazil, Morocco.
0: Yeah, Morocco, of course, being the winners of the, well, contentious winners. Anyhow, moving on. Group D, USA, Turkey, Paraguay, and Australia. How do you feel about that, Fahim?
1: I feel like USA, Turkey.
0: USA, Turkey. Okay, the people online agree with you on this one. Group E, Germany, Ecuador, Ivory Coast, Curacao.
1: Germany, Ecuador.
0: Okay.
2: No, okay.
0: Why not Ivory Coast?
2: Yeah.
1: I think they've fallen out.
0: Fair.
1: They're not the same that they used to with the Colored Tourists and Didier Drogba's.
0: Yeah, that was a team.
1: Yeah,
0: that
1: it's a whole
0: team
1: different
0: and a half back in the day.
1: Yeah, it's a whole different Ivory Coast now.
0: Now, Group F. Group F is going to be Netherlands, Japan, Sweden, and Tunisia.
1: Yeah, this group here is very interesting because a lot can happen in here. And I think all these teams can do something. They can pick up results. But I'll still stick with the bigger guns. I would say Netherlands, Japan.
2: Japan is my dark horse this tournament.
0: Yeah, I want Netherlands to win. I've always been a Netherlands fan since I saw Edgar Davids when I was a kid.
2: That's
0: and he's
2: player.
0: The coolest looking guy on earth. And I was like five glasses. And I'm like, his glasses. I actually bought his glasses. I used to wear them back in the day when playing football. Group G, we got in this group, Belgium, Egypt, Iran. And that's a story for another show. And New Zealand. Who are your picks for the top two?
1: I'll go Belgium, Egypt.
0: Okay, fair enough. Most of last potential World Cup. Definitely last.
1: Definitely.
0: Group H, we got Spain, we got Uruguay, Saudi Arabia, and Cape Verde.
1: Spain, Uruguay.
0: Fair enough. Saudi, online, people are giving Saudi only 3% chance of getting past, 1% for Cape Verde. And Spain has a whole 78% compared to 18% for Uruguay. Moving into Group I, we have France, we got Norway, we got Senegal, and we got Iraq.
1: Yeah, this one will be interesting. I think France definitely makes it out of the group. It will be a big fight between Norway and Senegal, but I still think Norway will have a bit more.
0: Okay. Moving into Group J, we have the defending champs. Yeah. We got Argentina, Austria, Algeria, and Jordan. Three A's, by the way. Triple A there, Argentina, Austria, and Algeria. And then some J coming through with Jordan. What are your thoughts on this one, Fahim?
1: I think Algeria, Argentina.
0: Algeria, Argentina. Okay. Interesting. Online, people are saying Austria has a higher chance of beating Algeria. And we'll wait and see. Group K, Portugal. Cristiano Ronaldo, also for his last World Cup. Colombia, Congo, and Uzbekistan.
1: I'll go for Portugal, Colombia.
0: Okay. Group L, the final group. England coming through. Croatia coming through. Ghana and Panama.
1: Croatia, England.
0: Okay. Very interesting. So I just going to ask you quickly, because we've reached the end of the show already for the first episode. Who are you backing for this one, Fahim? Do you actually have a team yet you're going to support?
1: I think I'm more biased towards Lionel Messi. I think a team with Lionel Messi tends to have the advantage. Okay. And them being the, you know, title holders, I think they've got a chance. But obviously, if we're going to look at everything, I think the biggest teams are Spain and France.
0: Okay. Yeah. So you agree with them on that one, Azam?
2: Yeah, I think either Spain or France are going to win. But I am rooting for Japan this tournament. I feel like they're going to reach far.
0: I'm rooting for Netherlands, but I think France is going to win this one.
1: Possibly.
0: Yeah, I don't think Netherlands have it in them, but if they won, I'd be very happy.
1: Yeah. Yeah. You know? And one interesting fact about the World Cup, every time a team has won the World Cup, they have won with a coach that is from that nation. So any team that doesn't have a coach that doesn't belong to that nation, they basically have a 0% chance of winning, according to statistics.
2: Okay.
0: Okay, quick question. Who's France's coach? Is he French?
1: He's French.
0: Okay,
1: French,
0: we'll see then.
1: Yeah.
0: Fahim, thank you for joining us on the very first episode of our coverage for the World Cup. Best of luck to South Africa and Mexico today for the very first match, 11 p.m. Oman time. We'll be back on Sunday. So until then, talk to you guys later. Fahim and I will be back. Azam is off. Azam, good luck with your trip, man.
2: Thank you.

It was just two lovers sitting in the car, listening to Blonde, falling for each other. Pink and orange skies, feeling super childish. No Donald Glover. Missed call from my mother.

Research now, take your shoes off, put your purse down. How you gonna tell me that it's never gonna work now? Type of to make me put a verse down. Worse now, cause we made our bed and got a lay in it. Thought it wasn't hard for me, but every day it is. Heartbreak, such a dark place, but we stay in it. What I'm saying is exactly what I say is I found you. I feel your presence when I'm not around you. Queen in your city, they need to crown you. Holy water, baby, let me drown you. Fire and water, I gotta allow you. Burn out, then reappear. Light still guiding you home, you know I'm there. 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